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0: You ever hear Earthquake call and say, "Hello, Miss Lee, yes, it's me, Earthquake, I come in Tuesday around 10? No, sir. Earthquake does arrive unannounced, and when it come, it shake all sense and sensibility out of we. Remain calm, stay inside, and do the DCH. Drop, hover, hold on. Once the shaking starts, you know it's Earthquake. Make a quick move to a safe place. Don't run to the door, we are in the exit. Stairs might broke up or full of people. Elevator, avoid that, because you might get in and poof, power gone, and you're stuck in that box without air. 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Remain calm, stay indoors until all the shaking stop, and do the DCH, drop, cover, hold on.
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0: You ever hear Earthquake call and say, "Hello, Miss Lee, yes, it's me, Earthquake, I come in Tuesday around 10? No, sir. Earthquake does arrive unannounced, and when it come, it shake all sense and sensibility out of we. Remain calm, stay inside, and do the DCH. Drop, hover, hold on. Once the shaking starts, you know it's Earthquake. Make a quick move to a safe place. Don't run to the door, we are in the exit. Stairs might broke up or full of people. Elevator, avoid that, because you might get in and poof, power gone, and you're stuck in that box without ear. 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
1: I want to talk about. 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
1: You ever hear Earthquake call and say, "Hello, Miss Lee, yes, it's me, Earthquake, I come in Tuesday around 10? No, sir. Earthquake does arrive unannounced, and when it come, it shake all sense and sensibility out of we. Remain calm, stay inside, and do the DCH. 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
1: You ever hear Earthquake call and say, "Hello, Miss Lee, yes, it's me, Earthquake, I come in Tuesday around 10? No, sir. Earthquake does arrive unannounced, and when it come, it shake all sense and sensibility out of we. 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

0: ever hear Earthquake call and say, "Hello, Miss Lee, yes, it's me, Earthquake, I come in Tuesday around 10? No, sir. Earthquake does arrive unannounced, and when it come, it shake all sense and sensibility out of we. Remain calm, stay inside, and do the DCH. Drop, cover, hold on. Once the shaking starts, you know it's Earthquake. Make a quick move to a safe place. Don't run to the door, we are in the exit. Stairs might broke up or full of people. Elevator, avoid that, because you might get in and poof, power gone, and you're stuck in that box without ear. Take cover under a strong table or a bed, or crouch against an inside wall or in a corner, and cover your face and your head with your arms. 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Glass windows and doors, outside walls and doors in an earthquake, bad news. 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Last thing, nobody run outside and ask, "You feel it, you feel it?" Remain calm, stay indoors until all the shaking stop, and do the DCH, drop, cover, hold on.
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1: You ever hear Earthquake call and say, "Hello, Miss Lee, yes, it's me, Earthquake, I come in Tuesday around 10? No, sir. Earthquake does arrive unannounced, and when it come, it shake all sense and sensibility out of we. Remain calm, stay inside, and do the DCH. Drop, cover, hold on. Once a shaking starts, you know it's Earthquake. Make a quick move to a safe place. Don't run to the door, we are in the exit. Stairs might broke up or full of people. Elevator, avoid that, because you might get in and poof, power gone, and you're stuck in that box without air. 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Glass windows and doors, outside walls and doors, in an earthquake, bad news. 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Remain calm, stay indoors until all the shaking stop, and do the DCH, drop, cover, hold on.
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0: ever hear Earthquake call and say, "Hello, Miss Lee, yes, it's me, Earthquake, I come in Tuesday around 10? No, sir. Earthquake does arrive unannounced, and when it come, it shake all sense and sensibility out of we. Remain calm, stay inside, and do the DCH. Drop, hover, hold on. Once the shaking starts, you know it's Earthquake. Make a quick move to a safe place. Don't run to the door, we are in the exit. Stairs might broke up or full of people. Elevator, avoid that, because you might get in and poof, power gone, and you're stuck in that box without ear. Take cover under a strong table or a bed, or crouch against an inside wall or in a corner, and cover your face and your head with your arms. 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Remain calm, stay indoors until all the shaking stop, and do the DCH, drop, cover, hold on.
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0: You ever hear Earthquake call and say, "Hello, Miss Lee, yes, it's me, Earthquake, I come in Tuesday around 10? No, sir. Earthquake does arrive unannounced, and when it come, it shake all sense and sensibility out of we. Remain calm, stay inside, and do the DCH. Drop, hover, hold on. Once the shaking starts, you know it's Earthquake. Make a quick move to a safe place. Don't run to the door, we are in the exit. Stairs might broke up or full of people. Elevator, avoid that, because you might get in and poof, power gone, and you're stuck in that box without air. Take cover under a strong table or a bed, or crouch against an inside wall or in a corner, and cover your face and your head with your arms. Remember, DCH, drop, cover, hold on. Glass windows and doors, outside walls and doors in an earthquake, bad news. 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Last thing, nobody run outside and ask, "You feel it, you feel it?" Remain calm, stay indoors until all the shaking stop, and do the DCH, drop, cover, hold on.
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1: Hey yo, huh. 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
1: You ever hear Earthquake call and say, "Hello, Miss Lee, yes, it's me, Earthquake, I come in Tuesday around 10? No, sir. Earthquake does arrive unannounced, and when it come, it shake all sense and sensibility out of we. Remain calm, stay inside, and do the DCH. Drop, hover, hold on. 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
1: You ever hear Earthquake call and say, "Hello, Miss Lee, yes, it's me, Earthquake, I come in Tuesday around 10? No, sir. Earthquake does arrive unannounced, and when it come, it shake all sense and sensibility out of we. Remain calm, stay inside, and do the DCH. Drop, hover, hold on. 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

0: You ever hear Earthquake call and say, "Hello, Miss Lee, yes, it's me, Earthquake, I come in Tuesday around 10. No, sir. Earthquake does arrive unannounced, and when it come, it shake all sense and sensibility out of we. Remain calm, stay inside, and do the DCH. Drop, hover, hold on. 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Elevator, avoid that, because you might get in and poof, power gone, and you're stuck in that box without air. 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Last thing, nobody run outside and ask, "You feel it, you feel it?" 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

0: never hear Earthquake call and say, "Hello, Miss Lee, yes, it's me, Earthquake, I come in Tuesday around 10. No, sir. Earthquake does arrive unannounced, and when it come, it shake all sense and sensibility out of we. Remain calm, stay inside, and do the DCH. Drop, hover, hold on. Once the shaking starts, you know it's Earthquake. Make a quick move to a safe place. Don't run to the door, we are in the exit. Stairs might broke up or full of people. Elevator, avoid that, because you might get in and poof, power gone, and you're stuck in that box without air. Take cover under a strong table or a bed, or crouch against an inside wall or in a corner, and cover your face and your head with your arms. Remember, DCH, drop, cover, hold on. 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Last thing, don't want to run outside and ask, "You feel it, you feel it?" Remain calm, stay indoors until all the shaking stop, and do the DCH, drop, cover, hold on.
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0: ever hear Earthquake call and say, "Hello, Miss Lee, yes, it's me, Earthquake, I come in Tuesday around 10. No, sir. Earthquake does arrive unannounced, and when it come, it shake all sense and sensibility out of we. Remain calm, stay inside, and do the DCH. Drop, hover, hold on. Once the shaking starts, you know it's Earthquake. Make a quick move to a safe place. Don't run to the doorway or any exit. Stairs might break up or full of people. Elevator, avoid that, because you might get in and poof, power gone, and you're stuck in that box without air. Take cover under a strong table or a bed, or crouch against an inside wall or in a corner, and cover your face and your head with your arms. 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Remain calm, stay indoors until all the shaking stop, and do the DCH, drop, cover, hold on.
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0: You ever hear earthquake call and say, "Hello, Miss Lee, yes, it's me, earthquake, I come in Tuesday around 10? No, sir. Earthquake does arrive unannounced, and when it come, it shake all sense and sensibility out of we. Remain calm, stay inside, and do the DCH. Drop, hover, hold on. Once the shaking starts, you know it's earthquake. Make a quick move to a safe place. Don't run to the door, we are in the exit. Stairs might broke up or full of people. Elevator, avoid that, because you might get in and poof, power gone, and you're stuck in that box without air. Take cover under a strong table or a bed, or crouch against an inside wall or in a corner, and cover your face and your head with your arms. Remember, DCH, drop, cover, hold on. 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Last thing, don't want to run outside and ask, "You feel it, you feel it?" Remain calm, stay indoors until all the shaking stop, and do the DCH, drop, cover, hold on.
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0: You ever hear Earthquake call and say, "Hello, Miss Lee, yes, it's me, Earthquake, I come in Tuesday around 10? No, sir. Earthquake does arrive unannounced, and when it come, it shake all sense and sensibility out of we. Remain calm, stay inside, and do the DCH. Drop, cover, hold on. Once the shaking starts, you know it's Earthquake. Make a quick move to a safe place. Don't run to the door, we are in the exit. Stairs might broke up or full of people. Elevator, avoid that, because you might get in and poof, power gone, and you're stuck in that box without air. Take cover under a strong table or a bed, or crouch against an inside wall or in a corner, and cover your face and your head with your arms. Remember, DCH, drop, cover, hold on. Glass windows and doors, outside walls and doors, in an earthquake, bad news. 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Last thing, nobody run outside and ask, "You feel it, you feel it?" Remain calm, stay indoors until all the shaking stop, and do the DCH, drop, cover, hold on.
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1: You ever hear Earthquake call and say, "Hello, Miss Lee, yes, it's me, Earthquake, I come in Tuesday around 10? No, sir. Earthquake does arrive unannounced, and when it come, it shake all sense and sensibility out of we. Remain calm, stay inside, and do the DCH. Drop, hover, hold on. 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Elevator, avoid that, because you might get in and poof, power gone, and you're stuck in that box without air. 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

0: ever hear Earthquake call and say, "Hello, Miss Lee, yes, it's me, Earthquake, I come in Tuesday around 10? No, sir. Earthquake does arrive unannounced, and when it come, it shake all sense and sensibility out of we. Remain calm, stay inside, and do the DCH. Drop, hover, hold on. Once the shaking starts, you know it's Earthquake. Make a quick move to a safe place. Don't run to the door, we are in the exit. Stairs might broke up or full of people. Elevator, avoid that, because you might get in and poof, power gone, and you're stuck in that box without air. Take cover under a strong table or a bed, or crouch against an inside wall or in a corner, and cover your face and your head with your arms. Remember, DCH, drop, cover, hold on. Glass windows and doors, outside walls and doors, in an earthquake, bad news. 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Remain calm, stay indoors until all the shaking stop, and do the DCH, drop, cover, hold on.
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1: You ever hear Earthquake call and say, "Hello, Miss Lee, yes, it's me, Earthquake, I come in Tuesday around 10? No, sir. Earthquake does arrive unannounced, and when it come, it shake all sense and sensibility out of we. Remain calm, stay inside, and do the DCH. 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

0: Heritage matters to me. 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
1: As life goes on, I'm starting to learn more and more about responsibility. 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And things that they don't want to take responsibility for.

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0: ever hear Earthquake call and say, "Hello, Miss Lee, yes, it's me, Earthquake, I come in Tuesday around 10? No, sir. Earthquake does arrive unannounced, and when it come, it shake all sense and sensibility out of we. Remain calm, stay inside, and do the DCH. Drop, cover, hold on. Once the shaking starts, you know it's Earthquake. Make a quick move to a safe place. Don't run to the door, we are in the exit. Stairs might broke up or full of people. Elevator, avoid that, because you might get in and poof, power gone, and you're stuck in that box without ear. Take cover under a strong table or a bed, or crouch against an inside wall or in a corner, and cover your face and your head with your arms. Remember, DCH, drop, cover, hold on. Glass windows and doors, outside walls and doors in an earthquake, bad news. 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Last thing, nobody run outside and ask, "You feel it, you feel it?" Remain calm, stay indoors until all the shaking stop, and do the DCH, drop, cover, hold on.
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1: You ever hear Earthquake call and say, "Hello, Miss Lee, yes, it's me, Earthquake, I come in Tuesday around 10? No, sir. Earthquake does arrive unannounced, and when it come, it shake all sense and sensibility out of we. Remain calm, stay inside, and do the DCH. Drop, hover, hold on. Once the shaking starts, you know it's Earthquake. Make a quick move to a safe place. Don't run to the door, we are in the exit. Stairs might broke up or full of people. Elevator, avoid that, because you might get in and poof, power gone, and you're stuck in that box without air. 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Remain calm, stay indoors until all the shaking stop, and do the DCH, drop, cover, hold on.
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0: ever hear Earthquake call and say, "Hello, Miss Lee, yes, it's me, Earthquake, I come in Tuesday around 10? No, sir. Earthquake does arrive unannounced, and when it come, it shake all sense and sensibility out of we. Remain calm, stay inside, and do the DCH. Drop, hover, hold on. Once the shaking starts, you know it's Earthquake. Make a quick move to a safe place. Don't run to the door, we are in the exit. Stairs might broke up or full of people. Elevator, avoid that, because you might get in and poof, power gone, and you're stuck in that box without ear. Take cover under a strong table or a bed, or crouch against an inside wall or in a corner, and cover your face and your head with your arms. Remember, DCH, drop, cover, hold on. Glass windows and doors, outside walls and doors, in an earthquake, bad news. 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Last thing, don't want to run outside and ask, "You feel it, you feel it?" Remain calm, stay indoors until all the shaking stop, and do the DCH, drop, cover, hold on.
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1: You ever hear Earthquake call and say, "Hello, Miss Lee, yes, it's me, Earthquake, I come in Tuesday around 10? No, sir. Earthquake does arrive unannounced, and when it come, it shake all sense and sensibility out of we. Remain calm, stay inside, and do the DCH. Drop, hover, hold on. 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Make a quick move to a safe place. Don't run to the door, we are in the exit. Stairs might broke up or full of people. Elevator, avoid that, because you might get in and poof, power gone, and you're stuck in that box without air. Take cover under a strong table or a bed, or crouch against an inside wall or in a corner, and cover your face and your head with your arms. 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Remain calm, stay indoors until all the shaking stop, and do the DCH, drop, cover, hold on.
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0: ever hear Earthquake call and say, "Hello, Miss Lee, yes, it's me, Earthquake, I come in Tuesday around 10. No, sir. Earthquake does arrive unannounced, and when it come, it shake all sense and sensibility out of we. Remain calm, stay inside, and do the DCH. Drop, hover, hold on. Once the shaking starts, you know it's Earthquake. Make a quick move to a safe place. Don't run to the door, we are in the exit. Stairs might broke up or full of people. Elevator, avoid that, because you might get in and poof, power gone, and you're stuck in that box without air. Take cover under a strong table or a bed, or crouch against an inside wall or in a corner, and cover your face and your head with your arms. Remember, DCH, drop, cover, hold on. Glass windows and doors, outside walls and doors in an earthquake, bad news. 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Last thing, don't want to run outside and ask, "You feel it, you feel it?" Remain calm, stay indoors until all the shaking stop, and do the DCH, drop, cover, hold on.
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1: You ever hear Earthquake call and say, "Hello, Miss Lee, yes, it's me, Earthquake, I come in Tuesday around 10? No, sir. Earthquake does arrive unannounced, and when it come, it shake all sense and sensibility out of we. Remain calm, stay inside, and do the DCH. Drop, hover, hold on. 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Don't run to the door, we are in the exit. Stairs might broke up or full of people. Elevator, avoid that, because you might get in and poof, power gone, and you're stuck in that box without air. 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Remain calm, stay indoors until all the shaking stop, and do the DCH, drop, cover, hold on.
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0: You ever hear Earthquake call and say, "Hello, Miss Lee, yes, it's me, Earthquake, I come in Tuesday around 10? No, sir. Earthquake does arrive unannounced, and when it come, it shake all sense and sensibility out of we. Remain calm, stay inside, and do the DCH. Drop, hover, hold on. Once the shaking starts, you know it's Earthquake. Make a quick move to a safe place. Don't run to the door, we are in the exit. Stairs might broke up or full of people. Elevator, avoid that, because you might get in and poof, power gone, and you're stuck in that box without air. Take cover under a strong table or a bed, or crouch against an inside wall or in a corner, and cover your face and your head with your arms. Remember, DCH, drop, cover, hold on. Glass windows and doors, outside walls and doors in an earthquake, bad news. 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Remain calm, stay indoors until all the shaking stop, and do the DCH, drop, cover, hold on.
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1: You ever hear Earthquake call and say, "Hello, Miss Lee, yes, it's me, Earthquake, I come in Tuesday around 10? No, sir. Earthquake does arrive unannounced, and when it come, it shake all sense and sensibility out of we. Remain calm, stay inside, and do the DCH. Drop, cover, hold on. 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Don't run to the door, we are in the exit. Stairs might broke up or full of people. Elevator, avoid that, because you might get in and poof, power gone, and you're stuck in that box without air. 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

0: You ever hear Earthquake call and say, "Hello, Miss Lee, yes, it's me, Earthquake, I come in Tuesday around 10? No, sir. Earthquake does arrive unannounced, and when it come, it shake all sense and sensibility out of we. Remain calm, stay inside, and do the DCH. Drop, hover, hold on. Once the shaking starts, you know it's Earthquake. Make a quick move to a safe place. Don't run to the door, we are in the exit. Stairs might break up or full of people. Elevator, avoid that, because you might get in and poof, power gone, and you're stuck in that box without air. Take cover under a strong table or a bed, or crouch against an inside wall or in a corner, and cover your face and your head with your arms. 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Glass windows and doors, outside walls and doors, in an earthquake, bad news. 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Last thing, don't want to run outside and ask, "You feel it, you feel it?" Remain calm, stay indoors until all the shaking stop, and do the DCH, drop, cover, hold on.
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0: You ever hear Earthquake call and say, "Hello, Miss Lee, yes, it's me, Earthquake, I come in Tuesday around 10? No, sir. Earthquake does arrive unannounced, and when it come, it shake all sense and sensibility out of we. Remain calm, stay inside, and do the DCH. Drop, hover, hold on. Once the shaking starts, you know it's Earthquake. Make a quick move to a safe place. Don't run to the door, we are in the exit. Stairs might broke up or full of people. Elevator, avoid that, because you might get in and poof, power gone, and you're stuck in that box without air. Take cover under a strong table or a bed, or crouch against an inside wall or in a corner, and cover your face and your head with your arms. 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Glass windows and doors, outside walls and doors in an earthquake, bad news. 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Last thing, nobody run outside and ask, "You feel it, you feel it?" Remain calm, stay indoors until all the shaking stop, and do the DCH, drop, cover, hold on.
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0: ever hear Earthquake call and say, "Hello, Miss Lee, yes, it's me, Earthquake, I come in Tuesday around 10? No, sir. Earthquake does arrive unannounced, and when it come, it shake all sense and sensibility out of we. Remain calm, stay inside, and do the DCH. Drop, hover, hold on. Once the shaking starts, you know it's Earthquake. Make a quick move to a safe place. Don't run to the door, we are in the exit. Stairs might broke up or full of people. Elevator, avoid that, because you might get in and poof, power gone, and you're stuck in that box without ear. Take cover under a strong table or a bed, or crouch against an inside wall or in a corner, and cover your face and your head with your arms. Remember, DCH, drop, cover, hold on. 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Remain calm, stay indoors until all the shaking stop, and do the DCH, drop, cover, hold on.
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1: You ever hear Earthquake call and say, "Hello, Miss Lee, yes, it's me, Earthquake, I come in Tuesday around 10? No, sir. Earthquake does arrive unannounced, and when it come, it shake all sense and sensibility out of we. Remain calm, stay inside, and do the DCH. Drop, hover, hold on. 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Stairs might broke up or full of people. Elevator, avoid that, because you might get in and poof, power gone, and you're stuck in that box without ear. 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

Heritage matters to me. 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

0: hear Earthquake call and say, "Hello, Miss Lee, yes, it's me, Earthquake, I come in Tuesday around 10. No, sir. Earthquake does arrive unannounced, and when it come, it shake all sense and sensibility out of we. Remain calm, stay inside, and do the DCH. Drop, hover, hold on. Once the shaking starts, you know it's Earthquake. Make a quick move to a safe place. Don't run to the door, we are in the exit. Stairs might broke up or full of people. Elevator, avoid that, because you might get in and poof, power gone, and you're stuck in that box without ear. Take cover under a strong table or a bed, or crouch against an inside wall or in a corner, and cover your face and your head with your arms. 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Glass windows and doors, outside walls and doors, in an earthquake, bad news. 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Remain calm, stay indoors until all the shaking stop, and do the DCH, drop, cover, hold on.
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0: You ever hear Earthquake call and say, "Hello, Miss Lee, yes, it's me, Earthquake, I come in Tuesday around 10? No, sir. Earthquake does arrive unannounced, and when it come, it shake all sense and sensibility out of we. Remain calm, stay inside, and do the DCH. Drop, hover, hold on. Once the shaking starts, you know it's Earthquake. Make a quick move to a safe place. Don't run to the door, we are in the exit. Stairs might broke up or full of people. Elevator, avoid that, because you might get in and poof, power gone, and you're stuck in that box without ear. Take cover under a strong table or a bed, or crouch against an inside wall or in a corner, and cover your face and your head with your arms. Remember, DCH, drop, cover, hold on. Glass windows and doors, outside walls and doors in an earthquake, bad news. 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Last thing, nobody run outside and ask, "You feel it, you feel it?" Remain calm, stay indoors until all the shaking stop, and do the DCH, drop, cover, hold on.
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0: ever hear Earthquake call and say, "Hello, Miss Lee, yes, it's me, Earthquake, I come in Tuesday around 10? No, sir. Earthquake does arrive unannounced, and when it come, it shake all sense and sensibility out of we. Remain calm, stay inside, and do the DCH. Drop, cover, hold on. Once the shaking starts, you know it's Earthquake. Make a quick move to a safe place. Don't run to the door, we are in the exit. Stairs might broke up or full of people. Elevator, avoid that, because you might get in and poof, power gone, and you're stuck in that box without air. Take cover under a strong table or a bed, or crouch against an inside wall or in a corner, and cover your face and your head with your arms. Remember, DCH, drop, cover, hold on. Glass windows and doors, outside walls and doors, in an earthquake, bad news. 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Last thing, nobody run outside and ask, "You feel it, you feel it?" Remain calm, stay indoors until all the shaking stop, and do the DCH, drop, cover, hold on.
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1: You ever hear Earthquake call and say, "Hello, Miss Lee, yes, it's me, Earthquake, I come in Tuesday around 10? No, sir. Earthquake does arrive unannounced, and when it come, it shake all sense and sensibility out of we. Remain calm, stay inside, and do the DCH. Drop, hover, hold on. 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Elevator, avoid that, because you might get in and poof, power gone, and you're stuck in that box without air. 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

0: 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Tune in to On The Ball, a weekly talk show, which is on WinFM 98.9 every Tuesday from 7 to 9 p.m. with me, your host, Troy Biff Mills. 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

0: You ever hear Earthquake call and say, "Hello, Miss Lee, yes, it's me, Earthquake, I come in Tuesday around 10? No, sir. Earthquake does arrive unannounced, and when it come, it shake all sense and sensibility out of we. Remain calm, stay inside, and do the DCH. Drop, hover, hold on. Once the shaking starts, you know it's Earthquake. Make a quick move to a safe place. Don't run to the door, we are in the exit. Stairs might break up or full of people. Elevator, avoid that, because you might get in and poof, power gone, and you're stuck in that box without air. Take cover under a strong table or a bed, or crouch against an inside wall or in a corner, and cover your face and your head with your arms. Remember, DCH, drop, cover, hold on. 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Remain calm, stay indoors until all the shaking stop, and do the DCH, drop, cover, hold on.
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0: You ever hear Earthquake call and say, "Hello, Miss Lee, yes, it's me, Earthquake, I come in Tuesday around 10? No, sir. Earthquake does arrive unannounced, and when it come, it shake all sense and sensibility out of we. Remain calm, stay inside, and do the DCH. Drop, hover, hold on. Once the shaking starts, you know it's Earthquake. Make a quick move to a safe place. Don't run to the door, we are in the exit. Stairs might broke up or full of people. Elevator, avoid that, because you might get in and poof, power gone, and you're stuck in that box without air. Take cover under a strong table or a bed, or crouch against an inside wall or in a corner, and cover your face and your head with your arms. Remember, DCH, drop, cover, hold on. Glass windows and doors, outside walls and doors in an earthquake, bad news. Take care of yourself. Most injuries during earthquakes happen when something drop and hit people entering or exiting a building. Last thing, nobody run outside and ask, "You feel it, you feel it?" Remain calm, stay indoors until all the shaking stop, and do the DCH, drop, cover, hold on.
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Be on the ball.

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1: Child Month 2026 focuses on good nutrition, movement, and rest. CDB Chairman emphasizes strengthening regional unity and adaptive policy to address emerging challenges. St. Kitts Nevis UNESCO working to introduce regulations to tackle AI adoption. Internationally, US and Iran launch new strikes as Kuwait says airport hit by Iranian drones.
0: Now, the details.
1: The Deputy Prime Minister and Minister of Education and Youth Empowerment et al., the Honourable Dr. Geoffrey Hanley, officially launched the 41st edition of Child Month in St. Kitts and Nevis for June 2026. The 2026 theme is Fueling Our Bodies with the Best, Good Nutrition, Movement, and Rest. Dr. Hanley emphasized three fundamental pillars essential for the holistic growth, development, and nourishment of the nation's children, providing wholesome, balanced meals to nourish young minds and bodies.
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2: 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As parents and caregivers, we must create routines and environments that allow our children to receive adequate rest.
1: Activities for the month include many initiatives that embody the 2026 theme.
2: As is our cherished tradition, the month will be anchored in faith. Our zonal church services will begin at 10 a.m. on the following dates at specific venues. East Zone Church Service will be held at the People's Evangelistical Center in Needmus on Tuesday 2nd, June. The Barcia Zone Church Service will follow on Wednesday 3rd at the Barcia Pentecostal Church of God on Boone Avenue. The West Zone Church Service will be on Thursday 4th June at the Lighthouse Baptist Church in Sandy Point. These services will provide opportunities for thanksgiving, worship, and reflection as our children lead in ministry and celebration.
1: Other activities include Family Fitness Festival on June 4th, 2026, and various sports days across three zones.
2: FamFit Fest is next. On Thursday 4th, June, families and members of the wider community are invited to join us for our exciting Family Fitness Festival, beginning at 5:30 at the 17 Degrees. This event is open to the public. It is free, of course. Come and spend some quality time in a fun and energetic atmosphere. Just to energize you some more, our sports days will be held across all three zones and promise to bring energy, excitement, and wholesome competition to communities throughout the Federation. The Barcia Zone Sports will take place at the Garden Sporting Complex on Wednesday 10th June. The West Zone Sports will be held at the Sandy Point New Recreation Ground on Tuesday, 16th June, while the East Zone Sports will take place at St. Mary's Park in Cayenne on Tuesday, 23rd June, all beginning at 1 p.m.
1: The Family Food Festival will be held on June 12th at the Independence Square, the Nursery Concert on June 18th at the Carnival Village, the Parade on June 19th on Nevis, June 22nd is Staff Appreciation Day, and more. The month will conclude with the Child Month Grand Parade on June 26th.
2: This parade will once again highlight the creativity, the vibrancy, and the joy of our children as they proudly showcase this year's theme in colorful and exciting costumes. Throughout this Child's Month season, I encourage every parent, guardian, teacher, caregiver, and community member to fully embrace the theme of fueling our bodies with the best, good nutrition, movement, and rest. Let us work together to ensure that healthy habits become a lasting part of our children's daily lives, not just during Child Month, but throughout the entire year. Our children are our greatest treasure and our nation's future. Every healthy meal, every opportunity for play and movement, and every moment of proper rest contributes to building stronger, happier, and healthier children who will one day lead this federation forward.
1: Deputy Prime Minister and Minister of Education, Youth Empowerment et al., the Honourable Dr. Geoffrey Hanley, on the launch of Child Month 2026.
3: As the region continues to navigate a changing geopolitical landscape, Caribbean leaders are being urged to strengthen regional unity and adapt new strategies to address emerging challenges. The call came from Chairman of the Board of Governors of the Caribbean Development Bank, Bahamas Minister of Finance, Michael Halkatesis.
4: As we gather under the timely and compelling theme, Forging the Caribbean's Future, Strategic Solutions for Uncertain Times. Those words capture the reality of the moment in which we are living. We meet at a time when uncertainty has become the defining condition of the global landscape. Around the world, nations are grappling with economic volatility, geopolitical tensions, technological disruption, climate emergencies, food insecurity, rising debt burdens, and widening inequality. For the Caribbean, these challenges are not abstract headlines. They are lived experiences. We know what it means to rebuild after hurricanes devastate entire communities. We know what it means to confront rising costs while protecting vulnerable families. We know what it means to defend our economies against shocks that we did not create. And yet, despite these realities, the Caribbean continues to stand with resilience, creativity, courage, and hope.
3: Speaking during the opening ceremony of the 56th annual meeting of the Caribbean Development Bank, the minister stressed that the future will require strategic transformation, bold leadership, and collective action across the region.
4: Today, however, resilience alone is no longer enough. The future demands strategy, the future demands transformation, the future demands bold leadership and collective action. The question before us is not whether uncertainty exists. It does. The real question is whether we will allow uncertainty to define us or whether we will define the future ourselves. And I believe wholeheartedly that the Caribbean possesses the talent, the intellect, the resources, and the determination to shape a future that is resilient, inclusive, sustainable, and prosperous.
3: He noted that the Caribbean remains on the front lines of climate change. With increasingly powerful hurricanes, rising sea levels, and other climate-related threats. The minister pointed out that although the region contributes only a small fraction of global gas emissions, Caribbean nations continue to bear a disproportionate share of the consequences.
4: But to achieve this future, we must confront several urgent realities. First, we must recognize that climate change remains the single greatest existential threat to our region. The Caribbean contributes minimally to global emissions, yet we remain amongst the most vulnerable regions in the world to climate disasters. Hurricanes grow stronger, coastal erosion accelerates, sea levels continue to rise, agriculture, tourism, fisheries, and infrastructure all face increasing pressure from a changing climate. Caribbean leaders and institutions continue to emphasize that resilience and climate adaptation are no longer optional. They are essential to survival and sustainable development. But, ladies and gentlemen, amid this challenge lies opportunity. The Caribbean can become a global leader in climate resilience and sustainable development. We can expand renewable energy. We can invest in resilient infrastructure.
3: The minister also highlighted the importance of strengthening food security and advancing climate-smart agriculture as part of the region's long-term resilience strategy.
4: We can strengthen food security through climate-smart agriculture. We can unlock the potential of the blue economy and create industries that protect our oceans while generating jobs and innovation. The transition towards green economies is not merely an environmental necessity. It is an economic opportunity for our people.
1: The debate centering AI across the creative industry, culture, and education is a complex conflict between technological efficiency and human value. The debate over intellectual property, artistic identity, cultural preservation, and the evolution of learning continues as more individuals rely on AI chatbots for conversation, advice, and general information, and as the availability of AI engines grows. Eric Fault, Regional Director of the UNESCO Caribbean Office, says AI should not be feared but embraced with regulations.
5: First of all, it's important to, that's something that we try to do all the time, to say that we should embrace AI. We should not be afraid of AI. It's not something that is coming into the future. It's here now, and it has been for some time, and it's moving very, very rapidly. UNESCO has offered a number of principles. First and foremost, all member states of the organization in 2023 adopted a recommendation on the ethics of AI. So it's a series of recommendations, as the name implies, in relation to this particular topic. We have to ensure that those who construct the tools and those who use the tool do so in an ethical manner. Mm-hmm. That is one of our key considerations.
1: The primary tension in the creative sector revolves around economic displacement and the definition of authorship, and generative models train on copyright works without consent, compensation, or credit. Additionally, creative jobs like graphic design, copywriting, and illustration are rapidly being automated by the massive output of synthetic media, lowering the market price of human-made content. Her Excellency Neris Dockery, Secretary General of the UNESCO National Commission, addressed the ongoing efforts to integrate AI into art, culture, and education without compromising authenticity.
6: We also have just finalized for the first time the National Intangible Cultural Heritage Policy, and AI and how it interacts with our culture as well as our creators and culture bearers, our musicians, our artisans, and so on. It has an entire section as to how to ameliorate that and how to regulate that. It's currently being pursued by the Ministry of Culture and the Creative Economy. We've benefited from a UNESCO consultant in the person of Nigel Encalada, and he's working along with Director Pierre Liebert in finalizing that as we speak.
1: She agreed that the technology should be embraced at pace to understand not just the positives but also the negatives, so that appropriate regulations can be put in place.
6: We have to, as small island developing states, embrace AI. We don't want it to outpace us. But at the same time, we need to have a voice as well in terms of managing and regulating the pace at which it's being pursued, as well as to allow us time to absorb not just the positive effects, but also the negative effects, and to establish regulatory frameworks that can deal with that.
1: Dockery emphasized the importance of having a voice, especially as it relates to the adoption of AI and to all who must navigate the changes it will bring.
6: I had an interesting conversation with my son one day when we were watching a documentary with the personalities that are pushing the AI agenda. And after the interview, I asked him a question. I said, well, this is the world that you're going to inherit, so you need to be prepared. He said, but I wasn't asked. whether this is the future I want, a future with robots, a future that might create more joblessness for the actual human beings and create all kinds of residual social issues. He said, we weren't asked. We like the world exactly as it is. It's your generation that is pushing this agenda. And so we have to be mindful as small island states, as youthful countries, that we need to have a voice even currently in the debate, because we can't just accept it as a given. Mm-hmm. So within the UN, UNESCO, we have first committee address regulation of these types of global issues like weaponization of space, advancements of AI, and we just have to make sure that we have a voice, right, even in managing the process as it proceeds.
1: Educational institutions are forced to pivot from banning AI to integrating it responsibly. Traditional essays and take-home tests fail to measure students' knowledge due to AI-generated content accurately. Regional Director Fault said UNESCO is actively working with member countries to bolster their capacity to effectively exploit the technology while monitoring their ability to regulate its pervasiveness.
5: We're actually accompanying governments throughout the region to look at their state of readiness when it comes to AI. So we do reports in different countries. We have just unveiled one in Trinidad and Tobago, one in Jamaica, for instance. Around the world, we have done 70 country-level readiness assessment, and that's one of the ways in which we help governments take stock of where they are in terms of AI and what they can do to better prepare themselves and their population with regards to this rather formidable tool, which can look scary to some. So again, this is a passage that we're going through. It's perhaps one of the most significant transitions we're undergoing right now because of AI when we look at the world, and we need to collectively reflect and then also have individual measures and policies. So that's one of the things that we recommend, a number of policies that are applicable or relevant to the country.
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7: UN experts condemns escalating threats against Cuba. United Nations rights experts have condemned what they described as escalating U.S. threats and coercive measures against Cuba, warning that attempts to pressure the island's government reflect colonial-era practices and pose a risk to international peace and security. In a statement issued Tuesday, the independent experts expressed concern over increased U.S. pressure on Cuba since January, including rhetoric suggesting regime change and measures such as the long-standing embargo. Cuba's designation as a state sponsor of terrorism and a recent fuel blockade. The experts said efforts to alter the constitutional order of a sovereign state through threats and coercion was reminiscent of colonial-era approaches and raised serious concerns under international law. Spanish hotel group Melia said on Wednesday it would immediately stop managing, marketing, and providing brand services for 15 hotels in Cuba, pointing to the island's worsening geopolitical, legal, and economic conditions. The move comes as U.S. President Donald Trump's administration steps up pressure on Cuba, using an oil blockade and tighter sanctions in an effort to cut off resources and force a change in its government. Melia, one of the largest foreign hotel operators in Cuba, has had a major presence on the island since 1990. It said it had informed hotel owners of its decision on May 26, with confirmation issued on Wednesday. The hotels were run through its Portuguese subsidiary. Raul Castro turned 95 on Wednesday, a landmark birthday for a man still helping lead one of the last communist countries in the world. His name and face became synonymous with the 1959 revolution led by his brother, Fidel Castro. Decades after the triumphant revolution, Fidel Castro stepped down, and Raul Castro served as Cuba's president for 12 years. He formally retired from politics in April 2021, but still serves as general of Cuba's Revolutionary Armed Forces, has a seat in the National Assembly, and is considered to play a central role in rising tensions with the U.S., which recently indicted him. Venezuela's interim president, Delcy Rodriguez, is in India for a four-day visit. During her visit, Rodriguez will hold talks with Indian Prime Minister Narendra Modi. Indian Foreign Ministry spokesperson Randhir Jaiswal told a media briefing. She's also expected to meet top Indian energy industry leaders in financial capital Mumbai, an Indian source said. The visit comes at a time when New Delhi is ramping up its crude imports from Caracas. India was the second largest importer of Venezuelan oil in May, with purchases of 427,000 barrels per day, second only to the U.S. U.S. President Donald Trump has nominated Trinidad-born former Florida Lieutenant Governor Jennifer Johnson Carroll to serve as the next United States Ambassador to Trinidad and Tobago. The nomination was formally submitted to the U.S. Senate on June 2 and must be confirmed before Johnson Carroll can take up the diplomatic post. In a statement, the American Chamber of Commerce of Trinidad and Tobago welcomed the nomination, saying it reflected the continued importance of the long-standing relationship between Trinidad and Tobago and the United States. Johnson Carroll, who was born in Arauca, made history in 2010 when she became Florida's first female lieutenant governor and the first black person elected to statewide office in the state. A U.S. Navy veteran, she served for 20 years, rising from jet mechanic to lieutenant commander before entering politics.
0: We now bring you these international reports.
8: The United States and Iran have exchanged fire as hopes for a ceasefire are strained further. Iran's foreign ministry has condemned U.S. attacks on Iranian tanker and Keshem Island. The U.S. military described them as self-defense strikes, shooting down ballistic missiles and drones fired at ships and Gulf countries. U.S. Central Command said the strikes on Keshem Island in the Strait of Hormuz were in response to attempted attacks by Iran across the Middle East. Earlier, the U.S. fired a missile at a ship it says was violating an American blockade on the Strait of Hormuz, disabling the boat. The Iranian Revolutionary Guard said it had targeted U.S. bases in the region in retaliation, including Fifth Fleet headquarters in Bahrain. Well, sirens sounded across Kuwait City as the military's air defenses intercepted the missile and drone attacks. Kuwaiti officials say Iran has carried out a drone strike on a passenger terminal at Kuwait International Airport. And in the past few minutes, the ministry there says one person has been killed. Well, our Middle East correspondent Yolande Nell is in Jerusalem with all the latest.
9: Kuwait has been repeatedly targeted by Iran since the start of the Iran war and even during the ceasefire. It's a major U.S. ally in this region and it has got two U.S. air bases there. Iran says that these have been used to carry out attacks on its territory. But what we've heard from the Kuwaitis is that a passenger terminal was targeted by Iran at its main international airport, that there is serious damage there. A number of individuals were injured and flights have now been suspended. And this is coming only a couple of days after the airport reopened because it had previously closed due to damage it sustained at the height of hostilities during the Iran war. Now, in the background here, the exact sequence of events isn't really clear, but this exchange of fire between the U.S. and Iran seems to have started with the U.S. firing at this ship that was empty, trying to head into Iranian ports and disabling that vessel. At the same time, the Americans, the Central Command, is saying that it is also attacked drones in the area that were threatening civilian shipping. It's not given much detail on that, and it has confirmed that it carried out a strike on Keshem Island in the Strait of Hormuz, saying that that was a ground control station there. Now, in retaliation, Iran has been launching these attacks on both Kuwait and Bahrain, the home of the U.S. Naval Fifth Fleet. An earlier statement by the Americans suggested that Iranian missiles and drones had been intercepted or had fallen in open areas without causing serious damage.
8: In Lebanon, state media has reported an Israeli strike near Beirut. That is despite President Trump claiming an agreement had been reached that Israeli forces would not bomb the Lebanese capital in exchange for Hezbollah not attacking Israel. Elsewhere in southern Lebanon, a medical source has told AFP that six people have been killed in Israeli strikes near Tyre. It all comes as talks are being held between Lebanese and Israeli officials in Washington without Hezbollah. Well, Paula Yacoubian is an independent member of the Lebanese parliament and speaking to us from Beirut. She said that whilst the capital might be experiencing some respite from Israeli strikes for now, that's not the case elsewhere in the country.
10: Well, the ceasefire is only holding up in Beirut. There is no ceasefire in the south. Just like you mentioned, airstrikes are still happening all the time, killing, shelling, and issuing also evacuation warnings. It's ongoing. Now, the new formula looks like northern Israel against Beirut or the Beirut southern suburb, the Dahiyeh. So till now, things are holding up. And it's, I think this ceasefire this time was imposed by the U.S. after the famous interesting call between President Trump and Netanyahu. Obviously, it was imposed on Netanyahu, so it's very fragile.
8: We know that ceasefire discussions are taking place in Washington. How much involvement does the Lebanese government have, and how possible is it to come to any ceasefire agreement when Hezbollah isn't involved?
10: Well, it's led by the Lebanese government, and it was a clear statement from Beirut that we negotiate for ourselves and Hezbollah does not negotiate on behalf of Lebanon or Iran. Let's say Iran cannot negotiate on behalf of Lebanon. Well, everyone knows by now that Hezbollah is a proxy of Iran. And now it's widely known that the Lebanese front is definitely part of the broader deal and the broader conflict. Even the escalation today in the Gulf against Kuwait, some are analyzing that this might be linked to what's still happening in southern Lebanon. Let me be clear here. It's not that Iran really cares if Lebanon is destroyed or not, but Iran cares about its reputation. For months and months, Lebanese were repeating that Iran gave up on Lebanon and that Lebanon is only a battlefield, and then they forgot about Hezbollah and its leadership a year ago when they were all killed. Iran didn't do anything, no reaction from Iran. So Iran entered this war when it was bombed by the Americans and the Israelis. Before that, Lebanon was totally forgotten, only lip service, nothing else. So this time, things that are happening in Lebanon are definitely linked to what's happening in the Gulf, in the broader conflict between the U.S. and Iran. And the negotiations in Washington, D.C. are definitely tied to that. However, it's a different path that the Lebanese government is leading.
8: As you know, Israel, for them, the key point is Hezbollah's disarmament. Is that something that the Lebanese state can have any influence over?
10: The Lebanese state already declared the military wing of Hezbollah as out of law. And this is a big decision that was taken by this government. This is the most important card, but Hezbollah is giving this card to Iran and not to Lebanese negotiators or the Lebanese state. So once again, the clear alliance or the clear ties between Iran and Hezbollah are more and more, and more than ever, not taking into consideration the Lebanese interest. I wish this card was with the hand of the Lebanese negotiator. We would have, as Lebanese, a much more powerful position and more leverage in these difficult negotiations.
8: Russia says its air defenses have been responding to a Ukrainian drone attack on the area around St. Petersburg. The Leningrad regional governor said 50 drones had been brought down. Ukrainian sources say an oil terminal was hit and videos appear to show the facility on fire. The attack comes on the opening day of an international economic forum in St. Petersburg. In a separate incident, Russian authorities in the occupied Donetsk region say a Ukrainian drone hit a bus on the road to Crimea, killing 7 civilians. Ukrainian government's Center for Combating Disinformation has accused Russia of creating a parallel reality with propaganda. Well, our Russia editor Steve Rosenberg is in St. Petersburg and has sent this update.
11: Well, the black smoke is the result of an overnight drone attack, a suspected Ukrainian drone attack on the St. Petersburg area. The governor of Leningrad region, just outside the city of St. Petersburg, issued an air raid warning. This morning, he announced that more than 50 drones had been shot down. Local officials say that infrastructure was hit. They're not specifying what. But we know that in recent weeks, Ukrainian drones have been targeting oil facilities, for example, in many parts of Russia. And this comes just hours before the opening of the big set-piece event here, the St. Petersburg International Economic Forum, which Russia uses to try to promote itself on the world stage. Vladimir Putin is due to take part in the forum later this week. He will deliver a keynote speech. But today, this is the view from the forum venue, the black smoke rising above St. Petersburg just hours before the start of this event.
8: That was our Russia editor, Steve Rosenberg, there, reporting from St. Petersburg. Well, our Kyiv correspondent, Vitaly Shevchenko, gave me

0: But they targeted the oil terminal in St. Petersburg and also a naval base in Kronstadt, which is a short distance away from St. Petersburg, apparently striking a number of naval ships. That is not confirmed. Earlier today, Volodymyr Zelensky, the Ukrainian president, issued a statement calling the strikes long-distance sanctions against Russia, which he said have yielded positive results. He also said in a statement last night that Ukraine is running out of missiles to intercept Russian air attacks. So this is a message from Ukraine to Russia and the world: we can strike you, but we need ways of defending ourselves.
1: And of course, Vitaly, it comes a day after you were reporting about massive Russian strikes on Kyiv and other cities around Ukraine, which killed and injured many dozens of people.
0: Yes, this morning Ukraine is coming to terms with what happened yesterday. At the moment, the death toll stands at 23. Most of those fatalities are in the central Ukrainian city of Dnipro. Most of those people were killed in their homes. There's a four-story apartment block, an elongated building in Dnipro with the top floor completely missing after Russian attacks. That's where a lot of those fatalities happened. Here in Kyiv, a number of residential buildings were also affected by the strikes. Seven people have been confirmed dead in the Ukrainian capital. Russia says that it's only targeting military installations, but we visited a number of locations in Kyiv yesterday and we saw a lot of civilians affected by those strikes.
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3: Child Month 2026 focuses on good nutrition, movement and rest. CDB chairman emphasizes strengthening regional unity and adaptive policy to address emerging challenges. Cinque Nevis UNESCO working to introduce regulations to tackle AI adoption. Internationally, US and Iran launch new strikes as Kuwait says airport hit by Iranian drones.
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0: 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Drive is spelled D-R-I-V-E. Don't take the D-I-E, that is die, out of drive. Be patient when you are driving, or else you may become a patient. Please drive to arrive alive. Why not start off on the local scene and bouncing over to netball, visiting the St. Kitts and the Nevis Netball Association, and heading across the Narrows to our sister isle of Holy Queen City, Nevis, where Curtis Mott Jr. files this report about the completion of the 2026 netball season.
1: The Aqua Ballers totally dominated the Grand Federal Netball Finals held at the Grillard Stevens Netball Complex on the evening of Saturday 30th May. They came up against the Coca-Cola Shamrock team in what was anticipated to be a keen contest. However, on the night, the Shamrock team was let down by generally poor shooting and an Aqua team that was more aggressive and more energetic on the court. The final score, Aqua Ballers 42, Coca-Cola Shamrock 23. In the first game of the evening, home team Bath United dominated Phoenix Ballers in another one-sided game with a scoreline of 28-10, with the Phoenix team giving up the ghost after one of several rain breaks. We share some moments from the feature game.
2: To keep it away from the Aqua Ballers, back now with Shamrock. Shamrock's coming uptown, good quick passes, and get some help, Natalie. Setting up the play, goes over now to the goal shoot. Good work, and they're appealing to the umpire. The umpire says Aqua Ballers very aggrieved with that call. And now he goes up and loses it. Maybe should have held on to it for just a little longer, but maybe she was off balance too, going downtown. Aqua Ballers. There's Aqua Ballers still dominating. Aqua Ballers. Still dominating, the ball goes out. And here goes, taken away now.
0: Thank you very much, Curtis, for that report. We congratulate all the teams for participating, and especially the two teams that played in the finals, Aqua Ballers and Coca-Cola Shamrocks, and more specifically, the champions, Aqua Ballers. Congrats to all the players as well, and we do hope that they weren't any injuries at all, and if by chance they were not serious. We say congratulations to the St. Kitts and the Nevis Netball Association for putting off this successful league, and to all the teams for participating, and to the officials, the volunteers, and to you, the spectators, for going out game after game. We do hope that this competition continues to grow as time progresses. Staying on the local scene and spinning over to cricket, and also remaining in Nevis, where Curtis Mott Jr. submits this report on the award ceremony for the Trevor Spinton A1 Farms Hit and Go Cricket Tournament that was recently completed.
1: Congratulations to the junior and adult top run scorers and leading wicket takers for an outstanding tournament performance in the Trevor Spinton and A1 Farms Hit and Run 7-a-side Tournament. Adult player with the most runs, Chris Latchman, Villa United. Adult player with the most wickets, Rakesh Subramani, Villa United. Junior player with the most runs, Jaden Brown, Clive Evans Construction, Hanley's Road Mad Dogs. And junior player with the most wickets, Nyanjay Liebert of Bulls Gym Zion Thunderbolts.
0: Thank you very much, Curtis, for that report. Congratulations to the teams for participating, and the winners of the various awards. To those persons who missed out, work a little harder, train a little harder, and who knows, you may be one of the recipients next time around. We must say a big shout out to the sponsors. They are most necessary for events to happen, for national associations and other entities to host events, never mind successful ones. Staying on the local scene and dribbling over to football, however, we're coming back across the channels to Liamiga, Sugar City, visiting the St. Kitts and the Nevis Football Association, the SKNFA. It is necessary to develop your product. Capacity building must happen. On this occasion, the SKNFA, they are having some of the coaches in Their fraternity expanded their horizons with a training course. Let us hear from Andre Huey, the media consultant of the SKNFA, as he tells us about this.
3: The second cohort of coaches participating in the SKNFA CONCACAF C-License Coaching Course convened over the weekend at the National Bank Group Technical Center, with several of the federation's football coaches taking part in the program. The course, facilitated by certified coach educator Anton Corneal, included practical training sessions held at the Technical Center on Saturday, May 23. SKNFA Technical Director Giba Damiano commended the coaches for the strong level of interest and participation shown across the two cohorts conducted thus far.
4: We have a strategy to use the coach education courses so we can start implementing different programs as well. So as well as the C license that we're starting now, we're going to have grassroots coaching license, D license as well, that will facilitate us starting our new grassroots program. The C license group will be helping us with different programs like competitions, like running camps. It's a good way for them to practice.
3: The technical director also outlined the next phase following completion of the course.
4: We're going to go to their clubs as well to make sure that we assess, we analyze, we help them creating environments, we help them creating periodizations that will benefit the growth and development of our players.
3: Meanwhile, Damiano emphasized the importance of the initiative in advancing coaching development in St. Kitts and Nevis.
4: I started coaching in 2002 and I never stopped trying to gain more, you know, knowledge. I never stopped trying to learn more about the game, because the game is always evolving, you know, and it's important that we understand that the best way for us to make an impact in football is to have an open mentality and to go after knowledge. You know, we're here learning from all the candidates, all the coaches. You know, you learn from everyone. So learning never ends.
3: The coaching program, which runs from April to September 2026, has already reached full capacity, with 46 registered coaches, highlighting significant engagement from clubs throughout the federation.
0: Thank you very much, Andre, for reporting. Congratulations to all the clubs that sent participants, and congratulations big time to all the participants themselves. We do hope that the training you have been exposed to allow you to go back to your respective clubs, share and practice what you have learned, and thus resulting in an improvement in your team. Staying on the local scene, staying in football, and staying with the SKNFA, but on this occasion we are going over to the female side of things, and we are joining the SKNFA's media consultant, Andre Huey, where he files this report about capacity building for our female footballers.
3: As preparations intensify for the start of the 2026 local women's football season, the St. Kitts and Nevis Football Association, the SKNFA, will host two major events this weekend aimed at promoting player welfare and growing the women's game. On Friday, June 5th, the SKNFA, in partnership with the St. Kitts and Nevis Red Cross, will conduct a first aid and safeguarding training program for women in football at the National Bank Group Technical Center at 5 p.m. The initiative is designed to equip participants with essential skills to respond to emergencies and ensure a safe environment for players. SKNFA Head of Women's Football, Kayleigh Huggins, emphasized the importance of the training program for women involved in the sport.
5: So this Friday on the 5th, we're going to be having our first safeguarding workshop. Now, this workshop is basically going to be covering the four pillars of football, which is definitely going to be rendered by our TD. And the main focus is going to be first aid, which we have collaborated with Red Cross for them to come out and just give us the basic rundown as it relates to first aid around football itself. The invitees are females from at least one female from per club to come out and, you know, get knowledge surrounding safeguarding, first aid. So when you're with your girls or with your team, you know what to do as it relates to any injury or anything that happens, you know.
3: She explained that the workshop will feature both theoretical and practical components, allowing participants to gain hands-on experience while learning first aid and safeguarding principles.
5: It's going to be hands-on, practical as well. I have spoken to individuals at Red Cross, and I don't think they're about just theory, so they're going to be doing some hands-on stuff for the females to understand what they should do. I mean, when you learn the theoretical part of it, you have to know how to put it in action. So the workshop is definitely going to be, you know, engaging.
3: The activities continue on Saturday with a female football festival at the same venue. According to Ms. Huggins, the festival will provide an opportunity for participants from the training program to apply some of the skills and knowledge acquired during the workshop.
5: We will be encouraging them to come out on the 6th, which will be the festival, so that we could see them putting whatever they have learned at the workshop into action on the 5th for the festival, on the 6th for the festival. Festival focuses on just coming out, no club-related team. You just come out, you will be put into a random selection team. So you might be even paired up with your rival. So that's the point of it, just to come out, have fun, relax, and just enjoy football for the first time instead of being in a competitive environment. So that's the purpose of the festival for on the 6th.
3: The Female Football Festival is scheduled to begin at 2:30 p.m. on Saturday, June 6th at the National Bank Group Technical Center and is open to females of all ages. The weekend activities come just about a week before the official start of the women's football season, which kicks off with the President's Cup on June 14th.
0: Thank you very much, Andre, for your report. Safeguarding in sports, especially females, that is becoming something necessary by all the various sporting organizations worldwide. I think this is very important and necessary as it ensures our athletes, they perform in a very safe environment and they just concentrate on competing as opposed to having to concentrate on other matters. We congratulate all the persons who attended and of course the facilitators, and we extend the best wishes to you in the upcoming season. Drive is spelled D-R-I-V-E. It is incumbent of me, therefore. It is necessary. The onus is on me to implore you, to admonish you, to beseech you, to beg you. Please, please, please don't take die, the D, the I, and the E out of drive. You have to drive to arrive alive. Please remember to be extremely vigilant on the road. So please, please, it is still necessary and important that I admonish you. I urge everyone, please, I beg, I beseech you, please be patient on the road and prevent being a patient in the hospital. You have to drive to arrive alive, and please always be responsible. Do not drink and drive, and if you're driving, please don't drink. If you do feel the urge to drink, please get a designated driver who isn't drinking, because the life you save or the life you take may very well be your own, your very own, and or your loved one or loved ones. Please be vigilant when you are using the road. Look out for other drivers, motorcyclists, persons riding bicycles and these motorized scooters, and also for pedestrians walking along the road or even standing on the side of the road. Please be safe. 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It was indeed my pleasure bringing the sports news to you, and I invite you to tune in again next time, where you will hear more local, regional, and international sports news. Before I leave you, I must implore you to always be positive in your thoughts, in your words, and in your actions. 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

0: A pleasant good morning to the Federation of St. Kitts Nevis, to the regional and international diaspora. Good morning, good morning. Welcome to today's edition of Island Tea. It is the 9th of June. Shakasi Stanley Isaac. Good morning. Happy birthday. Happy birthday to everyone else that's celebrating today. Happiest of birthday. Eat your cake today. Exercise later or tomorrow. It's your day. Do whatever you wish to do today. For those of you who continue to mourn, once again, on behalf of the entire Island Tea team and the entire Win FM family, we do send sincere sympathies, condolences, and empathies to you and your families. For those of you still in the exam mode, remember, study hard. For those of you who would have graduated already from your university or varying schools in the U.S., congratulations. If you got a promotion, you got a raise, congratulations. Celebrate heartily. And remember to be great and grateful. Just to remind you, we're being simulcast on TVC Channel 40, Facebook, YouTube. We're on your FM dial for those of you who can catch us at 98.9. We're working on ensuring that everyone can catch us in the Federation. So bear with us as we continue to strive for that. If you wish to join in on the conversation or bring something pressing to the fore, our local number is 466-0989 in the U.S., 1718-285-6984 or 0333-44-0065. Biff, good morning. How are we doing this morning?
1: Good morning, good morning, good morning, Hortensia. How are you this morning, my dear?
0: I'm trying to be better than yesterday, and I just have to laugh because I already know where this is going. Folks, if y'all can see, Biff is saying I'm going to blind y'all today, but Biff has to understand, right? Hortensia has to find her coolest clothes to put on because as soon as any form of, how should I put it? Any form of heat hit me, I just start sweating. So I have to find my coolest clothes, and one of my coolest clothes happened to be mustard. And Biff is wearing the opposite color red, so he has on the color for the 9. I do not know what he's doing, but y'all realize he had on the color for the 8 yesterday, and now he has on the color for the 9. So he's moving in coordination with the dates, so maybe he'll have to wear the green for the other color.
1: I didn't remember that today was the 9 when I pulled on this year.
0: You didn't?
1: No, I didn't think about the 9, yeah.
0: Yesterday you were 8 for the 8, now today you're 9 for the 9. Yeah.
1: Uh-huh. And yesterday, well, you were maroon yesterday, now you're the
0: mustard.
1: Yellow for the... Oh,
0: yeah,
1: that
0: I'm
1: is
0: the mustard.
1: Mustard?
0: No, I'm not yellow. You had on the yellow yesterday. Because if I go close to that yellow, you'll see the colors differ. This is a mustard.
1: From here, they look like yellow to me.
0: Remember, all colors look the same to the gentlemen of the world.
1: Yes, but you said you're trying to be, was it 3% better than yesterday?
0: No, yesterday was 3%. I don't know if I'm 4% because my Mount Rushmore, I added some more clothes to it. I didn't do anything.
1: Welcome to the club.
0: So I'm at 3%. So maybe tomorrow I'll say 4.
1: Well, the bright smile and the lipstick and the mustard.
0: What? She does not have on lipstick. All she has on is some
1: glass?
0: I don't even want to say it's lip balm.
1: Okay, lip balm. Okay, yeah. There's a little thing. So I know normally you guys have all kind of shades of lipstick and lip gloss and lip this and lip that.
0: It has in all kind of things to help the lips.
1: Interesting.
0: Yeah.
1: But you're looking lovely indeed.
0: Thank you, thank you. Mm-hmm. I try my best every day with the help of God to do my best.
1: Yeah, I think the husband is doing an excellent job. Telling you, don't wear that. Wear this.
0: Really?
1: I don't know.
0: I am the one that puts together the hussy's clothes. Ask him, he'll tell you.
1: The other way around.
0: Yeah, you know us ladies dress, y'all. When you see a couple out and you see they're looking well put together, you know that lady pick out the clothes, iron the clothes, probably spray the clothes with the cologne that she likes to smell. I do that because I buy my husband's cologne too, so I decide what is worn on what time.
1: Okay.
0: Yeah.
1: So,
0: yeah. So
1: you run things.
0: Can we move on now? Why is Biff doing this to me, y'all? Is it because he has on a red shirt today?
1: Today just seems like an extra lovely day. The week has been going good so far. The month has been flying away. Today's already
0: all
1: the
0: months are flying away.
1: Wow.
0: Yeah.
1: Music festival is just around the corner.
0: Just around the corner.
1: And I think you have made up your mind what shows you're going to, which ones.
0: Mm-hmm.
1: Have you?
0: Mm-hmm.
1: What nights are you going to?
0: <I'm> going. I do not know why people are going. I told you I don't do music festival.
1: You have to go to one of the nice ones just to say you went.
0: No. Mm. And what does that benefit me?
1: But at least boys to men.
0: No, why? Mm. No. No. No. Well, I like Fantasia and I'm no. Mm. No.
1: Mm. Well, I think it's going to be a wonderful.
0: I think so too. So for all who are coming to attend, kudos to you. But you know, everybody have their thing. And as I said, I don't do the big crowds. I'm not a shy person, but not the crowds. Even when I flew, after seeing maybe 300 to 400 persons a day, once I got to my destination, I stayed inside. I only came out to go to the gym. And if I needed to go, depending on the island, if I need to go pick up toiletries, et cetera, et cetera. No more mixing up.
1: How long were you a hostess?
0: 12 years.
1: 12?
0: Mm-hmm.
1: Wow, that's a little piece, girl. Yeah. Cartens, yeah?
0: So after, as I said, I'm not shy, but
1: which airline were you?
0: Liat, the best in the West. Mm. 1974 Limited, that is, because there is a revamped one now.
1: Exactly.
0: So I'm from the original.
1: Mm. Mm-hmm. But after all that joy and joyous greeting, tomorrow Wednesday,
0: yes,
1: the funeral of the late Tally Seymour Davis.
0: Okay.
1: Up at Antioch Baptist Church.
0: Okay.
1: And the following day, Thursday,
0: the
1: official funeral of the late Elston Neo King Elimat.
0: Is the 11th? I thought it was the 10th. Is the 11th?
1: I think it's the 11th, June the 11th.
0: Oh, okay.
1: But there's some concern now and some chat that has going on in local circles, social media cartons, yeah?
0: Mm-hmm.
1: Because the government has announced that there will be a sitting of parliament on the 11th from 10 o'clock.
0: Oh.
1: And that is, well, from my quarters, I don't know about yours, that is not being taken too lightly. The argument that, hey, it'll be finished in time to allow persons to go, et cetera. But I think persons are saying, well, it isn't going down well with them because Elimat, what he has done, and because especially it's an official funeral, the government should not have had an event in the morning, notwithstanding it may finish before 12 o'clock when the funeral starts.
0: Okay, and in that sense, what does the government have to do with Mr. Elimat?
1: It's an official funeral. So basically, the government is technically responsible, from my understanding. The only thing different between an official funeral and a state funeral is the military element, etc. And, well, and the public half holiday. I haven't heard anything about a public half holiday, so I don't think it's going to be a public half holiday, and which is reserved for the state funeral.
0: Okay.
1: You get a public half holiday, etc. Okay. But I think it's the echoes and optics of it.
0: Mm-hmm.
1: And poor me. I'm only a co-host on Island Tea, but people calling me, people meeting me, and they bombarding me like I had anything to do with it, Cartensi. I don't know. I can't understand what's happening.
0: You mean with the parliament?
1: Yes.
0: But is it... Because there's many questions. I don't think they would just put up a parliament not to want to be there on time. Maybe it's the... I don't know how parliament runs, so I can't speak on their behalf, but maybe it's the time, let's say it's just the time to have parliament, and as they say, they will... We know parliament sometimes go into the night. I was shocked. I didn't know it could go all the way down to the evening.
1: They normally do that, especially with budgets. But the questions I am asked, could it not have been done today? Tuesday, tomorrow, Wednesday, or even on Friday.
0: Oh, you mean they themselves change it?
1: Yeah, I don't know.
0: Oh.
1: And persons are thinking that because of the, well, I don't know if there's a public outcry because, like I said, I don't know what is happening out there. But what I am in direct contact is that they may very well change it. I don't know how and if and when the legalities of it in changing it.
0: Yeah.
1: But I don't know.
0: Okay.
1: But we'll just have to wait and see. And... you know, that's something, you know, I've never been to a sitting of parliament, you know. I always say I'll need to go to one of these days, but I've never, ever been there.
0: I didn't even know regular people could have gone into parliament.
1: You could go and sit in the gallery.
0: Yeah, but do you have to stay in there for the entire
1: thing? No, you don't. You don't. You go on, I believe.
0: Oh, so you put up your hand like you're in church when you're ready to leave?
1: I don't think so. I think you could just go and take a seat if any available and you leave when you're ready.
0: Mm-hmm.
1: So... I don't know, but That is Parliament. Once ago, we never used to have it, way back when.
0: Mm-hmm.
1: So far, it's Fast and Furious. But it's almost
0: maybe
1: every month.
0: Happening because, remember, we saw pictures with the Prime Minister and the Premier and the Prime Minister signing things, and we still don't know what the Prime Minister signed. So, yeah. Mm-hmm.
1: So, you're talking about SSD?
0: I don't know. As I said, I don't know what he signed. It could have been for the geothermal.
1: Mm-hmm.
0: It could have been for the airport. It could have been for the seasoning.
1: Expansion
0: yeah.
1: of the water program.
0: It could have been for everything. But we don't know. Nobody told us. So maybe they're going to tell us at Parliament.
1: Mm-hmm.
0: And as we speak about Parliament and parties, when I got home yesterday, I saw this in my windshield. And then last night, I realized they had a meeting with constituency number one. And as I
1: said... They as in who?
0: The One Federal Alliance.
1: Oh, OFA,
0: Driving OFA. Progress Together We Rise. So they had their community connect tour in East Bastyr last night. It said June 4th that when I saw it, I said, who put this in my car? June 4th is gone. And... they basically introduce themselves. So this little pamphlet says who we are. The One Federal Alliance believe the strength of St. Kitts and Nevis is found in its people. We are not separated pieces of a nation. We are threads of one fabric woven together. For us, democracy is more than elections. It is about inclusion, dignity, and shared destiny. We exist to bring people together, heal divisions, and open a new path forward. Their mission is to bring the people of St. Kitts and Nevis together under one purpose, building a fair, strong, and united country. They said, we want every voice to be heard, every community to be respected, and every citizen to feel they belong. They said, progress is not something leaders can deliver alone. It is something we achieve side by side with the people. That is why we are here in East Bastyr to listen, to share, and to reason together. The Community Connect Tour is your space to speak, to shape ideas, and to help chart the future of our nation. I heard them saying last night, in terms of preparing their manifesto, they want to know what the people want. What would the people like? And then thereafter, they'll prepare a manifesto. What do you think of that, Biff?
1: Seems like a good idea, and now that you're mentioning it, most times the parties come up with their ideas. Well, maybe they do a little backroom research.
0: Mm-hmm.
1: But being open and forthright with this, say, hey, you come and tell us what we want, what you want, mm-hmm. and we'll build our manifesto from that. That seems a good idea to me.
0: And then they said, so when it doesn't happen, the people can hold their feet to the fire. They didn't reveal who their candidates are, but they said they have candidates for all 11 constituency.
1: All 11? Nevis
0: yeah.
1: too? Wow, okay.
0: Nevis too. Listen, you don't see One Alliance is the bat and the ball.
1: One Federal.
0: Or the drumstick and the Johnny cake.
1: One Federal.
0: Yeah,
1: okay,
0: One Federal. Yes.
1: So they have, yeah.
0: Sink, it's a Nevis. Or as people say, Sink, SK and Nevis.
1: Mm-hmm.
0: Yeah,
1: Nevis.
0: So everybody's in it. So, And they said, we see a Sink, it's a Nevis where everyone feels represented and respected, no matter your age, gender, faith, heritage, or where you live. We see a nation rising together, embracing diversity as our greatest strength, and building a future for fairness, opportunity, and shared prosperity. So, yeah. So the One Federal Alliance it has launched, as everybody know, or as we normally say around these parts. But I don't understand why we call it silly season, though.
1: I guess because a lot of silly things are said, and
0: oh,
1: people
0: and
1: behave in a silly manner.
0: And a lot of people are saying that a couple of the people I heard last night, let me rephrase my words, were saying they're tired of the old thing. Yeah. Caller, go ahead. You're live on Island T. Good morning.
2: Good morning.
0: How are you doing?
2: I'm fine, sir. Yes. The One Federal Alliance, it is indeed it's a breath of fresh air. It removes itself from the murky world of our politics as they are. We're too, I think, set in our ways, doing things as we've always done them, not shaking things up, and so something new on the scene is welcome, whether or not they can make an impact on the upcoming elections is another matter. You know, you just mentioned the fact that we have in House of Assembly meeting soon.
0: Yeah.
2: And even that has driven speculation of an early announcement of elections.
1: I didn't look at it that way.
0: I didn't even think of that part, Mr. McMahon.
2: Yeah.
0: Way to go.
2: You know, because, well, I guess because of the sharpness of the meeting that might take place.
0: Okay.
2: But anything out of the norm right now is going to be construed as centering around elections.
0: Mm-hmm.
2: Yeah, I think we're that close now. Right? As to that meeting with the Premier and the Prime Minister, I do not understand why the people's business should be so secret.
0: But maybe it's not secret. Maybe they just didn't want to tell us then. Maybe they're going to tell us on Thursday. What you think?
2: Okay. You're giving them the benefit of the doubt.
0: Okay, that's right.
2: Let's see what happens on Thursday.
0: Uh-huh.
2: But I would have hoped that one of the things that they would have discussed, and it might have been wishful thinking on my part, is how can we explain governing for all this time without something as important as a public accounts committee, right? What explanation can they give for that? Right, both of them on both islands, right? Because that is an essential instrument in a parliamentary democracy, right? And they seem to just gloss over it as if it's no big deal, when in fact it is, because it goes to the root of how government account for and spends and accounts for the public money, taxpayers' money.
0: Yeah.
2: Right? And so I would have hoped that would have been part of the discussions, but again, we'll never know. Okay? And one other thing I'd like to couldn't call in yesterday. I think y'all had technical problems. There was this mention that this big talk about AI, for instance, and the young people are not included.
0: Mm-hmm.
2: That is true, but it's always very fashionable to talk about including young people. But there's another aspect to this which I think is even more important at this stage. The fact that it's being driven by people with enormous wealth. I mean, Musk, for instance, is supposed to be the world's first trillionaire.
0: Mm-hmm.
2: And I saw a program which said we have to wrap our minds around that. The fact that one man can have more money than the GDP of most, of a lot of, I don't know most, but certainly a lot of countries, is wielding an inordinate amount of power. And it should not be concentrated in one man's hand. Okay? And that's something I guess we're not looking at. Looking at what system produces some askewed thing like that. Okay? Where one man can have $1 trillion. What? You know how much of an impact that can make on the world. And so when you have a group of these ultra-rich people controlling what seems to be the future of the world, AI and the technologies that it produces and you know, implement, that's changing, that's essentially changing the governance of the world in ways that I don't think we've thought about, okay, the impact of that much wealth on the world generally, let alone individual countries. And so I just thought I'd introduce that because, like I said, yes, it's easy to go and say, well, the young people need to be included in this and get their ideas and so on. But the movers and shakers, the people who are going to make the decision, those are the ones we should watch. Okay.
0: All right. Thank you so much for your observations and your comments on this morning show, Mr. McMahon. Before next thing that came up, before we go to, we're going to do a rebroadcast of Weekly Dose, right?
1: I don't think we're going to do that. So maybe we could stick in a little Elimat thing in there as we have done for the past few days last week.
0: Oh, okay. No problem. But before we go to that, last night it was mentioned that the education system, it was promised that it should be revamped, right? So I am wondering, because what I grasped from it is that some of the subjects that we do are useless. And
1: I argue that.
0: And basically, we should get rid of the basically the colonial educational system and get our own. Now, with you being a teacher, and I should have asked Mr. McMahon this question, what subjects do you think, because everything last night that this party talked about was empowering the people. So someone asked about low-income houses and the cost and how the average low-income salary is $2,000. They calculated if you have to pay $800 a month, that leaves you with 12, then you have two children, you have the electricity bill, the water bill. You know those bills are going to continue to be in circulation. So how does one survive? And I think the answer was, I don't remember all the words, but we are going to empower you so you would be able to build your own house. But then, as I said, these persons that attended last and they were on point. They were like, we don't produce steel, we don't produce this, we don't produce that. So how?

0: Well, then would you be able to help us in that way to build our own homes? So the young lady that answered also say we have to take this low income out of our mind, but not everybody adapt to learning the way that others do. So what do we do then? And what subjects should we not have in school? Now, I would say we could add civics from the grassroots. Maybe we can fuse principles of business and accounts together. So it could be principle of business and accounts because you need to know the principle of business in order to, and then you do the accounts once your money start coming in or before as well. Social studies, I think we should just make it history on a whole. And get rid of social studies. Home economics and clothing and textiles stay because we need skills and we need proper food. Languages, we should incorporate them, especially Spanish right now because we see the populace is growing. We have some Haitians, so we need French. So we should ensure the kids are doing French and Spanish from preschool. Maths must stay, English must stay. Because somebody was saying, in order to be a construction worker, tell you they have to do chemistry and all of that. Do you know about that? I am not sure.
1: Not for construction workers. Chemistry, that's heavy science, going more to doctor and that sort of stuff.
0: Okay.
1: Because you're studying elements and their reactions.
0: Okay.
1: But some years ago, Dwyer Estefan commented that we are doing too many subjects in school. And really, before that, I didn't think about that. But when I thought about it after, I said, well, he might be onto something here. And then without hitting new Guyanese, especially in Guyana, we've been hearing people doing 21 subjects and 23 subjects, which for the heck of me, I cannot understand, Cartensia. 23 subjects, that's about almost all the subjects available. And chances are you're going to only need five or six of them. What I have been saying is the mathematics that's necessary and important, even though there's a great dislike for mathematics. Why I believe the algebra part, the X and the Ys, people can't relate to it. But I often say, Cartensia, you're doing algebra since you're small, you and your mother. Why, when she gives you $20, she say, go down by the shop, buy $2 bread, buy a tin of milk, and the balance, you buy eggs or cheese. The balance is X. You don't know how much the milk and the, assume you don't know how much the milk and the bread gonna cost. So whatever change you get back is X. And if an egg is a dollar, that's where you know, well, okay, if X represents $5, I mean you're gonna get
0: Five
1: five eggs.
0: eggs.
1: So that is algebra in its simplest sense, which we're doing since we're small. So mathematics is necessary. History, Caribbean history is necessary, I believe.
0: So we can mix our social studies.
1: But
0: Go ahead. So
1: okay.
0: maths.
1: I agree with a language, a foreign language. You say two, I'm saying one, and
0: You
1: I
0: said two.
1: suggest that it be Spanish.
0: Martinique and Guadeloupe right there,
1: Yes, but
0: Biff.
1: we have more Spanish here in our
0: Yeah, but why make
1: country.
0: an excuse? Do two.
1: Perhaps then that they're tailored for you and your country.
0: French
1: So
0: and Spanish. There we
1: we
0: go.
1: have, well, of course, we're going to have English
0: Yes,
1: language,
0: you must.
1: literature. When in our day of going to school, my day of going to school, the literature has evolved now. Back then, yes, they used to read a story or read a poem and ask questions, but now it's more analytical.
0: But where does literature fit in?
1: Analyzing, critical thinking. You tear something apart, you're given something, and you tear it apart. What if this? What if that? What is it saying? It doesn't necessarily mean it's saying what it is saying, eh? As in calypso's, when you hear calypso, the calypso might say something, but really the meaning is a little under that, not on the surface. So it allows you to step back and think about something in a different light, perhaps thinking not just on the surface and not what you're seeing or hearing.
0: I
1: It's
0: ain't
1: a
0: buying
1: little
0: literature,
1: deeper
0: you know.
1: thinking.
0: I'm buying
1: And
0: literature.
1: I think that's a The youth have been accused of not being critical thinkers to some extent. So I'm saying again, maths, history, a foreign language, which is Spanish, and
0: I don't know
1: literature.
0: why you're running from the French, you know. I tell you, we
1: I
0: got
1: passed French
0: neighbors
1: in
0: too
1: school, eh?
0: close.
1: I passed French in
0: And
1: school.
0: you ain't want to put the French out there. We going

0: Sandy Point Primary School, they started Spanish. And she used to come home and run circles around me with Spanish. I like that idea of doing Spanish or whatever, French from the primary school. And I also mentioned when she was in grade four, they introduced the business concept. And it was a pilot, I think, again, where they ran a little shop, break time, lunchtime, where they sell the sweets and the popcorn and the things like that. And the teacher had oversight, but she allowed them to manage it, set the budget, present reports, which I think is excellent again.
1: Mm-hmm.
0: So I believe in bending the tree when it is young Cartensia.
1: Mm-hmm.
0: And so we need to go down to the primary school, as a matter of fact, maybe even down to the preschools, start doing something.
1: Yeah, I think we should start all the way down there.
0: If you have simple thing like hola, hello in preschool, at least they start grasping the concepts, I believe.
1: What about civics? Because we need to learn. Children need to learn and not think, or would that be too much for them? Like, they have to pay taxes, how to work out their taxes, how to fix a car, especially for us ladies, so we don't be too dependent on the gentleman, just in case if we get a flat somewhere, et cetera, et cetera.
0: I don't know. So how many subjects we are up to?
1: So one, two, three, four, because I keep in French.
0: Okay.
1: 1, 2, 3, 4, 5, 6, 7, 8. If we make principle of business and accounts 1, that would be 9. I put drama in there as a subject, because it could be a subject.
0: Because it could be music. It could be singing.
1: So you want to put music, drama, put that on the arts?
0: Yeah, okay. Just arts.
1: Arts, okay. So it's 1, 2, 3, 4, 5, 6, 7, 8, 9 if we put civics as a subject. We have not included the sciences yet.
0: Mm.
1: So the sciences would be 10.
0: Okay, so then... Mm.
1: So 10 is the max.
0: And
1: then it
0: 10,
1: depends on the sciences, because the sciences are like physics, chemistry, integrated, agricultural. So see the subjects just keep going down.
0: We're going to get some mix with 10, Cartensia, because if I want to be a doctor, scientist,
1: mm-hmm.
0: the maths, yes, physics, chemistry, especially a doctor, biology.
1: So you see, you done already.
0: And if we have to include that, and if you want to be...
1: So English not for the doctor?
0: Yes,
1: literature, but not for the doctor, because he need critical.
0: But they need the science. They need sciences, biology, and
1: so
0: chemistry.
1: So 3 sciences for the doctors.
0: Mm, and if you want to be a lawyer, well, the English and the literature, basically. If you want to be...
1: So wait, hold up. So the doctors not getting English?
0: Yeah, they have to.
1: Okay.
0: Because they have to write reports.
1: Sure. Okay.
0: You can't have a top, well, I is a doctor.
1: So wait. So the doctors... only should do maths, the 3 sciences, English. What else you put
0: their
1: there?
0: Business, because they're having their own business.
1: So principle of business and accounts, yeah, because they need to know how to run their money. Uh-huh. And what do you say?
0: This is harder than I thought it was.
1: Oh, boy. Cartensia. So, we should. After the call, we'll go to a break. Caller, go ahead. You're live on Island T. Good morning.
2: Yeah, good morning to Cortensia Bitt from the public.
0: Good morning, sir.
1: Morning.
2: Yeah, how you guys doing today, man?
1: Good, thanks.
0: We're blessed. I'm blessed, highly favored, and giving thanks.
2: Yeah.
0: What about you?
2: Yeah, pretty good.
0: Wonderful.
2: The robotic society, those young kids, the government should think about employing them and putting them to work. They could be in the manufacturing sector of drones, and they need to dedicate a school to those kids, controlled by those kids, and those kids can be teachers, a technical and technology school. This is digital age we're talking about. We see the advancement of technology. We must not be scared of digital. And, you know, the elderly could say, why? We see that these smartphones are running things right now.
0: Mm-hmm.
2: The elderly in St. Kitts and Nevis need to be trained to use these smartphones and to interact with the apps. So therefore, the telephone company who's monopolizing the market underground and making all that money, they should get involved in training the elderly, especially because the young kids, them, they got it a lot. The elderly who's out of touch, they need to be trained and get caught up with the technology. And whenever someone retires, whether it be private sector or the civil servants or whatever, the cell phone company again should donate a smartphone as a gift when everyone retires, and attach a training program to show them how to use these smartphones. And there's so much things to talk about sometimes, man. It ain't funny, bro.
0: But, Paul, in terms of the smartphone, how many persons we have retiring per month, you think, across all sectors? 10, 15, 20? Let's assume
2: maybe
0: it's 10.
2: But I'm not on the ground there.
0: Let's say it's 10 for the example of... I like some of what you're saying. The phones, the elderly using the phones, I think that is sell-off. I like that idea because we... Some of them grew up, they didn't grow up in this age, and they're not too familiar, and they still shy away from it. Sometimes you call them, they may only be able to make a call, and some of them can't even send WhatsApp because they just don't know.
2: Yeah.
0: But given the phones, I sort of like that idea, but I'm wondering how practical it would be because let's assume 10 persons retire. A smartphone costs what? Decent smartphone cost what?
1: Depend up to $1,000.
0: Nothing new up there, Paul, here in St. Kitts.
2: Up to a thousand.
0: Let us use $1,000.
1: Yeah, $1,000.
0: So that's $10,000 a month. That's $120,000.
1: Who's paying for that?
0: That's the other question we're going to come to. Is the company going to donate it, which is $120,000 a year? Are they going to donate that to the elderly program?
2: Yeah, why not?
1: But the company is going to look at, on the basis of what? What are they getting?
0: Could they get the manufacturers, the Samsungs and the whatever, Huey or whatever,
1: to sponsor them?
0: To sponsor those programs.
2: A partnership might work, even with the manufacturer or the government.
0: Yes. Well, you might be onto something here, you know.
1: But the logistics of it. Because then they might look and say, these people, although they might teach them, they may not use their phones as much. They may be busy doing a lot of things. Oh, boy. So we have to think about a lot of things.
2: But we just got to pique the interest, though. We just got to pique the interest.
1: Okay.
2: And like I said, the robotic society, we can't sleep on those young kids.
0: I like that bad because the technology, it's not the way of the future, it's the way of now.
2: I'm going to call out the Prime Minister again. You know, he said that he was going to digitalize the departments. A foreign country, I don't remember if it was Taiwan or Singapore or whatever, a company, Germany or someplace that he visited before, he was going to get them into St. Kitts Nevis and help them digitalize the departments.
1: Mm-hmm.
2: I want to hear from the Prime Minister where he's at with that. Is he staying focused? The meeting last week with Mark, with the Premier, the next morning, at least, Biff, they should have come to the public and make an announcement and say what they discussed in that meeting instead of being secretive.
0: They tell the employers what the employees are doing.
2: Not bringing the transparency is making the public speculate all the time. At least face the public and say what they
0: 30 seconds,
2: about.
0: Please, Paul.
2: Because destiny is a hot topic. On the list. It's not good that they made an announcement to have a sit-in in the parliament when they've already made a statement that they're going to, what you said before, that they're going to put on a state funeral, whatever.
0: Official.
2: Whatever funeral that is, the government made an announcement. And now here they come back, putting a sit-in on the same day. That's not respectful at all. And, you know, places like in a mess, bro. Nobody wants to do the work. And lastly, let me acknowledge the party that launched last night because I'm going to say it. I'm one of the persons that came on here and encouraged independents to come out. And yes, there was a party that was created. And I was on those type of lines to give the public options. And I'll leave it there. Thanks a lot.
1: Thank you so much for your contribution and comments, bro. And we'll take a short break. And we will be right back. Stay tuned.

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1: Campari. Red passion. Embrace the myth.

0: Embrace the mix. Must be 18 years or older to drink. Drink responsibly.
1: That advert just made me think that in the US you have to be 21 and you must show an ID. But here we are 3 years younger when we can put our first alcohol beverage to our lips. Now we want to change the education system. Should we not change the drinking system too? Because when you go on the strip sometimes you'd be like, why these school children out here? Because some of them still look pretty young.
2: Remember they are working on changing the age of consent from 16 to 18. And I think I agree with you. I think everything should be 18.
1: Everything should be 18?
2: Set the age of consent, when you could vote, when you could buy alcohol.
1: 21.
2: So the age of consent should be 21.
1: 21, yes. Wait your turn. Do something good with your life.
2: 21, you're nearly old man.
1: How? How? You just
2: 21 is a lot of years.
1: 21 is not no lot of years.
2: Once ago, I think you had to be 21 to vote.
1: So and that could still imply too. Why are you forcing young people to make decisions so early? Let her get a break, man. Let her understand how life go.
2: Thing. We have a caller, Curtis.
1: Oh my gosh, 21. Good morning, caller. You're live on Island T. Hello, caller. Okay, while we wait for that caller, I saw some videos and condolences over there to the folks in the Philippines. I see at least 32 dead after a major earthquake strike southern Philippines. I saw the earthquake strength was 7.8. Caller, go ahead. You're live on Island T. Good morning.
3: Good morning. Good morning, guys.
1: How are you?
3: No, I'm good. How are you guys this morning?
1: Good, thanks.
3: I'm busy. I am so busy. I'm tired. Morning just opened, but I'm tired. I'm busy.
1: I have
3: convocation this week at church. I'm busy cooking and baking. Tired.
1: Oh, okay.
3: Now, I've been listening while I'm driving. God, we're talking about giving the elderly phone and teaching them stuff.
1: Mm-hmm.
3: He's talking about other things, giving, you know, like the man said yesterday, mm-hmm. we have this concept of we want everything free, give.
1: And
3: the man is so right. I mean, and you want to teach the elderly, have a center. We have so many community centers that close up a daytime, wasting, doing nothing. Put computers in there. And let the elderly go in the daytime, let them go learn computers or do something.
1: But they have the daycare. I don't know what it entails, but they have the daycare where they can learn things at.
2: In some areas.
3: Okay. Yeah. And the thing about the subject, a lot of subjects, a lot of subjects. I have my daughter-in-law, right? She has so much degrees, right?
1: Mm-hmm.
3: That when she go apply for a job, she can't get a job.
1: That I hear about, you know, all the time.
3: That tell us she's overqualified.
1: Oh boy. So, but then you have to have some kind of qualifications to move around in today's world. I never understand why they tell people they overqualify, you know.
3: Yeah, they tell us she overqualified because she got so much degree.
1: Mm-hmm.
3: She got more degree than the weatherman.
1: Okay? Oh boy.
3: She overqualified. And this thing about you, the lot of subjects, when you realize nowadays, like I was listening to the news, the college kids, them here in America, they come out, they graduate, can't find a job.
1: Oh, boy.
3: Job scarce, as we would say, like money, you know. Can't get a job. And the thing is, as they graduate, what you think coming? Student loan. You got to go pay back your student loan.
1: If you
3: don't have a job, how are you going to pay back the student loan?
1: Yeah, but then society tells us that we must go to school in order to get a proper job. But then when you're done, the disappointing things for most person is the job's not there for you. So why did they tell you this is what you have to do in the first place to get to where you need to get? That's why some people are just good with their hands and they don't need to go.
3: But sometimes it's better to get a trade.
1: Yeah.
3: It's better to just get a trade because right now, Like the person was saying on the news on yesterday, is AI taking over everything?
1: Yeah.
3: So these college students, and they said when you apply, instead of a physical person looking at your application, AI is viewing your application and tossing it out. So it's not even a physical person looking at your application. Wow. And, you know, thinking it's AI. So AI is thinking and it's like, you're not good enough. They're throwing you out.
4: Wow.
3: It's so difficult.
1: Oh, boy.
3: But in any case, I'm speaking of the AI. Did you see the video where, what's his name? Oh, gosh. I forget his name, you know. Gates, where he, they're talking about putting the chip in the brain. He had this brain chip. and he was bold enough to say, they're going to release the beast.
2: The mark of the beast.
3: Are we going to release? Yes, we're going to release the beast.
1: Oh, boy.
3: And his brain, you see all these computer chips and all these things, what we're so fascinated by? Listen, it's going to be man downfall, man destruction. The man was bold enough to say, they're going to release the beast. And this thing, this chip that they're putting in your brain controls you. They can control you. Mm-hmm. I was watching a piece where they even show you, even your smart vehicle. We like to talk about smart this, smart that. Mm-hmm. So you know a lot of these smart vehicles we buy in. Anytime somebody could control it and shut it off while you're driving,
2: mm-hmm.
3: It have cameras in there where they look at your look at your eyes. Imagine you crying and your eye is swollen. The camera could decide you're drunk and shut off your car. You can't move.
1: What?
3: Yes, the smart thing. We fascinated with them. So smart. Not knowing these people coming in your life and you don't know they're in your life. They're controlling you. Yep. And poor, you don't know it. You know me? My TV in my bedroom, I put something over it.
1: Oh, boy.
3: my husband has said, you're too much.
1: Making sure they're not spying on you while you're sleeping, right?
3: Yes. Mm-hmm. On TV, I don't know what they're doing.
1: Exactly, girl. Exactly.
3: Because I saw a thing where, I heard a thing where actually somebody on the computer viewed somebody in the house and literally blackmailing them.
1: Oh, wow.
3: Never enter the house. They just come to your TV, come to your device, and they started blackmailing the woman. Listen, one more thing before I go. Cortez, did you see the video in Guyana with the three students beating up on one student?
1: You mean the one where they're in the sea?
3: I saw that one.
1: No, I didn't see the other one then. I'll have to look.
3: This one, oh my God, you gotta look. This one was three schoolgirls.
1: Wow.
3: Two of them. And one girl, sometimes here, they kicked the child all in her head. They kicked.
2: Wow.
3: What is wrong with this generation when we were going up and we fight.
1: Exactly, standing up. Yeah.
3: And these here fight to kill.
1: Yeah, they're vicious.
3: I'll cripple you.
2: Wow, that is sad.
3: You have to go view the video.
1: Yeah.
3: You see how they do that poor little schoolgirl. Yeah. And all of them in their uniform.
1: You see this nonsense?
3: He goes ahead and beat her up. Mm. And what made me angry is that he had some boys hanging out there. Mm. And they're all putting them on fighting. So when they kick the little girl in her head, and when the little girl start move on the ground, hear them, stop. After the child can't move.
2: Wow.
1: See, we're some vicious people in this world.
3: That's when everybody wants to
1: say stop. Oh, wow.
3: You've got to go to pray. Anybody, let someone else call in.
1: All right. Thank you, Cleo.
2: And what's with these you females fighting?
1: And this is why I don't understand. And I saw a video, I think, early this morning. Caller, good morning. You're live on Island T, where they were fighting in the river, but these kids sound Trinidadian. And it's a bunch of them on one person. And this is why I don't understand. Caller, go ahead. Good morning.
5: Good morning, Cortencia. Good morning, Biff.
1: Morning.
2: Morning, sir.
5: Cortencia, it's an interesting topic raised just now. Let me turn my...
1: You can turn your radio down, please.
5: Give me a minute.
1: Well, okay.
2: But the females these days, a lot of fight.
5: You see this thing about school and education moving forward? I think when a child go into kindergarten, I think from then on, they should be introduced to mathematics, English, how to speak, and pronunciation, and the grammar. So we have mathematics, we have English. History of our country and geography. Then moving up to higher standard, they should be start to learn, introduced to skills. Because skills work. And skills become the theory. And you got to look at the country that you're living in, what is needed to be a contributor to the infrastructure. And you got to look at, hopefully they might get a chance to go overseas. And we have an idea of what is overseas that you have to tune yourself into. But skills, skills, skills, whether it's carpentry, mason construction, so to speak, joinery, and anything. Learn to contribute those kind of contributions to your country. Because to build a country, you need these people. But a man just full of 50 subjects, where do they get time to learn skills? So what is it good for skills and can't do the practical? I think practical will make you more a man to contribute. Because I'm going to give you an example of me. I actually learned to do math. I learned to speak English. And I improve on my English. I communicate very well with people. And leaving the Federation, before I leave the Federation, I was introduced to land surveying. That's a skill. I didn't went to the engineering school. And I was very good from learning from my bosses and those who I was working with. And I became to do the job. And I left St. Kitts. It did me well out here. And then I got into auto mechanics. I went to a business school. I learned travel. I learned the travel and tourism. I know all the countries and all the airport codes. I learned American Airlines System, Sabre. I did TWA System, DATAS 2. I learned I'm full with a lot of things that I learned, and it all comes from skill. Okay? So I will embrace skills is a must in school. Okay? Some people might not be able to be fruitful and fluent in theory, but they're good at practical.
2: Exactly.
5: So I think we got to really change the way we conduct our education system. Okay? Speaking a foreign language, yes, it's good. You know, I learned some Korean, but I didn't went to no school. I learned around the Koreans that I hang around. And definitely, communication is good. Mm-hmm. So skills is what basically need at the end of the day. Learn to use a hammer. Mm-hmm. Learn to do
2: plumbing, electricity.
5: Learn to read, write, and reckon. And you could develop from there. Your mind will open up to learn other things. All you have to have is a breakthrough.
2: Before you go, Carla, before you slip away, you said something that you learned things from persons you worked with. Suppose you had to go to work for a company. Say Cartensia has a company, and you go to work there, and there's someone there who went to university with a degree. You're just fresh from school. Somebody's there. The two of you working together, and that person is going to say, "Hey, I spent money to go to university to get my degree, so it's not fair for me to teach you, or teach you for free." What are your thoughts on that?
5: That is selfish because a man should not hold the knowledge from a person who is trying to learn. Everyone has to live, and each one teach one. Yes, you go to a college, you learn some skill in there. It is very vital. I think you should, you don't have to, you're not under any mandatory, but as the, how shall I say, the kindness and the empathy, why you are there in the beginning?
2: Because chances are when you went there, somebody with a degree had to teach you or pass on skills to you, ain't it?
5: But the person who is working the job, he was hired based on yes and put into a position, but you cannot do it alone. You need
2: teamwork.
5: You need an apprentice. You need an assistant. And you've got to teach your assistant the way you need things done and then develop.
2: Good point.
5: I started working at the Elms Associates. Okay?
2: 30 seconds more, please, Carla. 30 seconds before you wrap up, please.
5: Yeah. I went, I started chopping bush, clear trenches. Okay? And from there, I get a chance to peep on the instrument and see how they do it. I learned to use the theater light and the level. And I was able to get a job when Southeast Peninsula was building. I was one of the first person to work on the Southeast Peninsula Road. Mm-hmm. I look at the Southeast Peninsula Road right now. That's part of my work and my injection, my contribution.
2: Okay, we'll have to leave it there, caller. We have another caller.
5: Yes, thanks.
2: Thank you for your input.
1: Carla, go ahead. You're live in Island Tea. Good morning.
4: Hey, good morning. I just want to get in.
2: Hello?
4: Yeah, good morning.
2: Morning.
1: Good morning. We can hear you, Granny. Go ahead.
4: Sorry, I'm going to say good morning.
2: Morning, morning.
4: Speaking about the subjects, I don't have too many, but for me, English was one of my favorite. I don't normally always speak proper English. You know, I mostly talk in Twang, but whenever I have to write English, it has to be well written, because I hate to hear bad English, and I hate to see it being written. So every time I write, my teachers always come to mind, and I speak of Ingrid Charlton, because I have to represent them. She was a good teacher,
1: yes,
4: and I always like to always write proper English. But math, I never liked. But I guess as I got older, since I came over here, I tried to go to an adult class, right? To do math, and I find it so interesting. I used to shun math in school because, like Chai said, the algebra, I had no understanding. I was like, what X and Y got to do with math?
2: That's why you didn't like the maths.
4: That's like a piece of cake, you know, where you do the like terms, you combine it. And one of the things for me was functions, where you got like f of x equal. I said, well, how f can f of x? Why is f of, but then I kind of grasp it, you know, that kind of way. And maths can be simple, because you could solve maths in a different, you don't have to always do it the way the teacher do it. You could come up with your own thing and get the same answer. That's the beauty about maths. Hello?
1: We're listening.
4: That's the beauty. But anyway, I'm going to switch from that, and I'm going to go to basketball. I don't know how many people. I was watching the game last night, and they were saying Knicks in four. However, Spurs won the game. Man, the place was orange and blue. People had to go all up to Central Park from far to watch parties. But they said the president was there, so I think that kind of dampened the spirit of the people. So maybe now you might hear that. Maybe she caused them to lose. But I went online after the game, and I find it so funny. They said Spurs stopped the party at the Garden. But I don't think nothing come easy. Maybe Knicks might. Who knows? I could still win, eh? Because they're two up. But as long as Spurs win on this home court, like Dennis Richards delayed, I think he had sing a song, a ding-dong. I think they say he's going to bury Friday, too, but he's going to be a ding-dong. If Spurs win Wednesday night, he's going to be a ding-dong. I mean, I think he's going to be an easy walkover. So the Knicks done had their boom and everything. You know, you see them down Madison Square with their boom. But
1: for clean sweep?
4: It wasn't going to be a sweep, but they could still win, eh?
1: Yeah.
4: I mean,
1: this just shows them that, you know, sometimes you need to bring people back down to earth. Maybe what they thought would have been easy.
4: It's since 73.
1: Yeah, the Spurs were working behind the scenes to beat them last night.
4: I think Spurs going to be a good competitor.
1: Yeah.
4: I'm telling you, I don't think it can be an easy walkover. And I sure the city kind of disappointed this morning.
1: Yeah.
4: They was hoping that they would go back Wednesday, but we'll see. But I think that's all I had to contribute.
2: But before you go, Gwyneth, I think when fans go, yes, they're back in their team, but they expect to see a good game. They expect to see a good competition. Of course, the organizers would like it to go to 7.
4: Of course,
2: to make money.
1: Yep. Mm-hmm.
4: And they didn't want it in 94. You hear, you know how much they say was for a ticket? If you're courtside, right? Like where you go almost the players.
1: Yeah.
4: They say it was 6 figures. That's what I heard. Phew. But then they said that it was like all in 9,000-10,000. Imagine that.
1: Wow.
4: The demons are rent for some people.
1: Wow.
4: And some people don't go with their family because I guess, you know, people up here kind of got money.
1: Mm-hmm.
4: So imagine that. But I tell you, I was in Manhattan last Monday, right? And I said, wait, this is, it wasn't, the game didn't even start yet. There was, you know, and the amount of people, I said, this looked like New Year's Day. And you could imagine last night.
1: Yeah.
4: But because the president attending last night.
1: Oh, gosh.
4: And I'm sure they're going to blame it on him. You know, they don't blame it on the way. They're going to stay with him.
1: I heard them talking about him getting booed this morning.
4: Yeah, because it was, you know, it kind of dampened the mood because they had to move from 34th. You know, and a lot of security, I think they block off, like, must be 5th Avenue. So where they would have been, like, surrounded around the garden, they had to go to Bryant Park and 110.
1: Mm-hmm.
4: And, you know, and to me, the atmosphere never electric. You could see, because, what your name? I'm going to wrap up now. Spurs was leading, you know.
1: Mm-hmm.
4: I think in the second half, they had one lead. Then it was 57. Spurs had 57, then 64. And then, like, they had a tie, like, coming down to the last, but it was only 6 seconds by. I know they left disappointed, but, you know, it is what it is. And that's what a competition about. Nothing come easy.
2: Did you hear any reaction to the president? Was how the crowd treated the president?
4: Well, I think one of the players had said something to the effect, like, he killing the, like, you know, he's sorry for the fans. Like,
2: yeah.
4: You know, like,
2: he would have taken away
4: with the president being here. Because they had calm, there was big monitors outside the garden so people could watch, like, the watch party. But I know they left disappointed.
2: Did you hear anything about the booing of the president?
4: Man, I think they said they was going to do it. It was expected, but, man.
2: I saw a video with that happening.
4: But I believe so, they did. Because he kind of, it was the moment. I know he's a New Yorker, but it was for the fans. From 73, you ain't win a championship, and now, man, know how they're going to react. I'm going to see, because every day I go to work, it's pure orange and blue, I see, eh? They got the sneakers, it's everything orange and blue.
1: And then I saw something else on that scene where they have rats dressed up in Knicks uniforms.
4: Yeah.
1: So what are they trying to say? Wow. New York is full of rats?
2: Wow.
4: You know, Spike Lee, I know, look like he was disappointed because, you know, he's one
1: he's
4: of the
1: a Knicks fan,
4: man,
1: yeah.
4: But, you know, he's going to be there, but I would like to see a ding-dong. I just don't want to, you know, you want it, you got to work for it.
1: Yeah, exactly.
4: But, of course, I come back to New York because this is where I be right now.
1: Oh,
2: okay. Thank you, Gwyneth.
1: Thank you, Gwyneth.
4: Thank you.
1: Carla, go ahead. You're live on Island T. Good morning.
6: Yes, good morning, Captain. Say again. Very interesting to see that. What played out at MSG last night. I'm happy someone mentioned the president being present. It's amazing to see how we confuse politics with sports. And Biff, you can relate to this, right?
2: Yes, sir.
6: At the end of the day, politics should be like and could be like sports. At the end of the day, we should still exhibit sportsmanship.
2: Correct.
6: And one thing I can say I could admire about, you know, the game scene in the United States, at the end of each game, win or lose, just look and see how the players have, how they exhibit sportsmanship with each other.
1: Mm.
6: Very outstanding, man. I must commend them for that. And the overarching effect last night, or the underlining effect, is, like I say, I'm fusing the politics of the president being there, trying to take the spotlight. But what was so overwhelming last night, Biff, is in this country, the people will show you how to feel about you and your performance. It's amazing to see how much boos that he got last night. I tell you, you need to check that out. I know you probably like to hear what you see and like to see what you see. I like to hear what you hear. You know, it's amazing, man. You know, let these youngsters enjoy their selves, enjoy the game.
2: But, the president, and I'm not trying to defend him, he's a human being just like you and I. He is, well, he's based in New York. So is it that he really went there from a political angle or just from...
6: I know where you're going with this, Bill. I know where you're going with this. And I'm going to accept that. Mm. I'm going to take a half a step back, and I'm going to accept that. But the ticket prices are driven up.
2: Yes.
6: The security breach, he creates like a bigger security situation.
2: Correct.
6: And that security, right, we've seen in recent months that even the the security service, security forces for him, they're having a hard time. They've been penetrated several times.
2: Well, yes, they had two attempts at him.
6: They gotta be careful with that, not to create a bigger security threat than necessary. But like you're saying now, and I accept that. Yes, he's a human being, and he wants to see the game live in person. And I can respect that. I respect your comment where you have gone with that. Yes, he's a human being and he's a New Yorker and he wants to see the game live like everybody else. But still, I'm going to throw back one thing at you and then I'm going to leave that there. The fact that the ticket prices are skied up and the average man can't buy a ticket, just like that will happen with the upcoming Soccer World Cup. But if the Spurs... Now, that game last night was a must-win, and I'm happy the Spurs pulled that off. Now we can see where the series is going to go, because if the Spurs win the next game, like Gwen, the lady that just spoke, is going to become a real series. The Spurs win the next game and even up the series. So the Knicks are up 2-1 now. If the Spurs win the next game, then it becomes a real series now. And then let me just note that these basketball players are the best in the world. And if the Spurs even up the series, then we're going to have a real series, and then we will see who will come out victorious. But great game by Wemby last night, and they stopped the celebration last night. I'm not up in the tri-state anymore, Biff, but I'm a tri-state man.
2: Okay.
6: You know, spent most of my time in the USA in New Jersey, but still, I like to see a good game and a good series. Yes, if I was up in the tri-state still, I might root for New York, but being that I've moved away from the tri-state, I'm not really there like that. I just want to see a good series. And I'm happy the Spurs pulled that game last night and we look towards game four. And don't forget.
2: When is game four?
6: I think in 2 days or something. I'm not sure. I didn't get that clearly. Maybe normally it would be in the next, not tonight, but maybe tomorrow night. And we look forward also to the World Cup soccer. And let me just make one last comment and I'll get off. With the World Cup soccer coming up, we got to keep our eyes on Haiti, Senegal, and Brazil definitely is going to try to come back and make a statement and try to recapture the championship. But in Brazil locally, there's some conversation about Neymar being called up, and we're just going to watch his performance because he was injured, and he's been going through it with some injury. And also, I think there is like two star players down there in Brazil that we got that has been mentioned and the local scene. I don't know if they were called up, but there's a former Brazilian player who's objecting to Neymar being called up because he's saying that Neymar is trying to pad up his stats by playing against teams that he can score easily on. And, you know, that's something to keep your eyes on. But we look forward to the soccer games coming up, and I think the games are going to open up June 11th in Mexico City.
1: Okay.
6: And I'll leave that there.
1: All right. Thank you so much. There.
2: Thank you,
6: boy. You guys have a good day. Thanks.
2: Thank you.
6: Yeah, thanks a lot.
1: Caller, go ahead. You're live on Island T. Good morning.
2: The Cortensia, the prices, well, Ball is saying the prices were high,
1: mm-hmm.
2: perhaps because the president attended. Maybe it may be the case, it may not. I don't know how much in advance they knew that he would have been attending
1: mm-hmm.
2: because these tickets would have gone on sale sometime.
1: Mm-hmm.
2: But the World Cup tickets for the football, it starts next week,
1: mm-hmm.
2: The 11th.
1: Mm-hmm.
2: And no, that's not next week. That's this week, Thursday. The 11th.
1: Yeah, Thursday.
2: The 11th.
1: Mm-hmm.
2: 48 countries, 104 matches.
1: Mm-hmm.
2: And the Senegalese team, they, well, I'm seeing an article that they were searched on the tarmac.
1: Oh.
2: They had to have searched their luggage, everything, not in the, not the courtesy of doing that inside.
1: Mm.
2: If that is the case, that was really sad. It was mentioned that another, that happened to another team,
1: mm-hmm.
2: and a referee from Somali, we know the Somali and the Pirates and all mm-hmm. of that, but this referee, he was the African referee of the year.
1: Mm-hmm.
2: In the whole of Africa, he's the number one referee, so he was selected to go to the World Cup,
1: mm-hmm.
2: but he has not been granted a visa, so he can't go. Unfortunately,
1: a lot of people are not getting a visa. A lot of fans are not getting a visa.
2: And this World Cup is hotels bawling out that the low occupancy, people cancelling,
1: yeah.
2: and the fans, countries. And when you hear about fans from countries, you're talking about thousands of people going,
1: mm-hmm.
2: saving 4 years since the last World Cup, they're saving mm-hmm. in case the team go to this World Cup.
1: Yeah.
2: And there have been
1: denied.
2: Issues.
1: Okay, caller, go ahead. You're live on Island T. Good morning. Okay, we lost that caller on the... On the regional scene, I see you, Prime Minister Gaston Brown has revealed that Elon Musk, the billionaire and entrepreneur behind Tesla, SpaceX,
2: billionaire, who will be the first,
1: has expressed interest, maybe him, in attending the Commonwealth Business Forum during the CHOGM 2026 in Antigua and Barbuda. We have a caller. Caller, go ahead. You're live on Island T.
7: Yes. Listening to Biff. You know, I can understand exactly why people can justify just about any number of subjects being taught.
1: Mm-hmm.
7: Right? If you can justify English Lit, you can justify just about anything. But there's hope in the sense that I listened to Mayor Motley a few days ago, who said there's actually a committee, a working committee, that is supposed to be looking into this from a regional perspective.
1: You mean the subjects start in school?
7: The subjects, yeah, the curriculum
1: okay.
7: in school.
1: Okay.
7: Because, I mean, yeah, you definitely have to have some kind of core curriculum that
1: mm-hmm.
7: is that is needed for today.
1: Okay.
7: Right? And I suspect it would include math and English. Those are obvious.
1: Yes.
7: But also some kind of science, technology, / skills training, and languages
1: mm-hmm.
7: and some languages / arts.
1: Mm-hmm.
7: Okay, we can't leave out the arts because you see, I think the object at school level should be trying to make kids gravitate to their particular aptitude. You know, some people gravitate to different things, and that's what you're trying to find there, as well as make sure that they are adaptable to lifelong learning, because it's not like once ago where you learn something and you're going to work in that industry forever and ever. That does not happen now. It's not going to happen,
1: mm-hmm.
7: especially with AI. So, sure, we concentrate on AI, but can you actually say, even though so many people use phones and so on, can you really say that they're using them properly?
1: Yeah.
7: Probably use them more for entertainment than anything
1: than
7: else.
1: Using the features.
7: That,
1: mm-hmm.
7: Yes, than they being actually really functional.
1: Mm-hmm.
7: And that is not what we really want.
1: Mm-hmm.
7: Okay? Sure, that has part of that has its place. But that's not the prime, I think, should be the prime purpose.
1: So, Mr. McMahon, let me ask you, being a former teacher, With this call to revamp the educational system or move away from that of the British system that we employ, what subjects, I know you mentioned some, but what would you change about it and what subjects would you make mandatory? And should people, when they decide what they want to be, let's say a doctor, architect, a construction worker, should they be placed in the required classes for it and not continue along the same vein of education as we did?
7: Well, the problem is that things like science and technology and skills training, those are extremely expensive,
1: mm-hmm.
7: okay? And so you don't want to start them too early. Right. What you want is probably give people a taste so that later on they kind of know what to gravitate towards. But it's a waste really trying to have too many of those kinds of very expensive things to train early on, because most people probably won't use it. A lot of people probably won't use it. So the constant, I mean, you got to teach your English and your math.
1: Yes.
7: I mean, can you imagine going to an airport and not knowing how to read and count? It's impossible, right? Any modern airport. You must have that. The thing that languages do, and I know you said French, any language, I would think, is offer that human connection.
1: Yeah.
7: Because, yes, you can have AI translators, sure, but it does not give you that human touch.
1: Exactly. If you hear that.
7: Any art subject, you need to feel human. You don't want the machines, you don't want AI to dehumanize us.
1: Yeah.
7: So it's very important that we teach, somehow we're going to have in that core curriculum something that teaches us to maintain our humanity. And it's not just, we don't want to become like the machines. Okay, I don't think that would be, I think we'd be failing if we do that. I mean, I did my first AI seminar last night.
1: Oh, wow.
2: Congrats. Congrats.
7: Yeah. And because, you know, everybody talks about AI, but I don't think we really understand, and that was good about that seminar. It really taught you what the possibilities are, okay? It's not just a buzzword, right? It shows you the limitations and possibilities. And I think that's good. I think, you know, it's really necessary for anybody at any age, and that's where I was saying that teaching those core subjects in the beginning, one of the aims should be to encourage lifelong learning and adaptability.
1: Mm-hmm.
7: You can learn everything in that short span of your school years, primary and high school years.
1: Okay? Can you not? Because some of them prove that they can, because with the 23 and the 22, with 22 ones and a 2, that's exponential.
7: Yeah, and then they end up doing something, I don't know, what is medicine, which medicine right now is probably one of those lifelong professions, you know. But the point is, right, most of the workforce now, and that's the struggle we've been having, that automation kind of displaces workers. And then displace them to do what, right? You know, is it just shorten the work week and it's more entertainment now? Those are the things we're going to have to look at. And so when you talk about forgetting about social studies, I think that may become even more important, because it's going to teach people how to cope with the change in... With the change.
1: You mean social studies?
7: Huh?
1: Social studies?
7: Well, social studies.
1: I said put that with history. Make it one.
7: Oh, it wasn't that you were abandoning it.
1: No, put it with history.
7: Right. Yes, those humanity stuff, I think are going to become increasingly important, because people are not going to know how to cope with this, all these AI things and robots taking over and doing all kind of tasks that they were accustomed to doing, even thinking for us. So you know, those kinds of things are going to be very important. But like I said, people who are more expert than you and I on this, on the regional scene, and hopefully they come up with something.
1: Okay.
7: Before
2: you go, Mr. McMahon.
7: Yeah.
2: When I was going to school, I don't know if we were told, I think we were basically told that by third form, we had to decide what we wanted to be, and it made sense, because that is where you start choosing subjects. You had options, physics in a pool with French and maybe woodwork, I don't know, and you had to choose one. So I knew in third form I wanted to be a medical doctor, so I did physics, chemistry, biology, maths, along with the other compulsory subjects, and I only did 7 subjects at Sandy Point High. Apart from maths compulsory, English compulsory, history compulsory, I did French, biology, chemistry, and physics. But persons at Bastia High, at that time when we were doing 7 at Sandy Point, and I think 7 at Keon, they were doing like 9 or 11, which I thought was unfair. I thought again that it was unfair that only Bastia High was doing metalwork in the country. I don't know how it is now. But I knew in third form, so I chose my subjects. But when you hear people in fifth form telling you they don't know what they want to be in life, what is your take on that?
7: I don't think that's critical, like I said. You know something? I remember growing up with people, when I was in school, in sixth form actually, people who did the arts, like English and history and those subjects, and they end up going to do medicine. So the important thing was not the specialization lower down, right? It all depended on, it obviously depended on other things, because they end up being doing pretty well, even though they didn't do the sciences in the medical field. So that is what I'm saying. We shouldn't concentrate so much on specialization at that level, right? You concentrate on giving people the kind of mindset and so on that at least if later on they want to make a switch, that switch is easier. They can just ride into it. Okay, that I think is more important, because even if you go to university, right, let's say first degree, you can, no, you don't, yes, you come out with more knowledge, but the kind of knowledge that you come out with is not sufficient to equip you for life, so to speak. What is important in that university education, I think, is that it gives you the confidence and the mindset to give you a mindset of success.
1: Mm-hmm.
7: I must be able to achieve something in life because I've gone to that level, right? That is what is, I think, is important about it. Not so much the nitty-gritties of what you've learned, even though in some cases, accounting and so on, I guess, yes, that's important. But it's the mindset it gives you. And that, I think, is what's important. That is why I think

0: most of the countries around here say, we want at least one university graduate in every household, because it does something for that family, for that household, that that person reaches that level of education.
1: All right, thanks a lot, Mr. McMahon. Right. We appreciate it.
2: Thank you so much.
1: Interested in the Gartensia.
2: Yep. So let's see what happens. I'm glad that he brought that to the fore, so I'll go check it out and see and keep tabs on it as that is being worked on, as he said, on a regional level. So we'll take a short break here. Stay tuned. We'll be right back after these messages.
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0: 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So, Fro Fest is back once again on the 20th of June at National Heroes Park. Caller, go ahead. You're live on Island Tea. All right. And as promised, I chose a song from King Elimat, and it says, Time So Hard. And I normally am privileged. Oh, I don't even want to sound that way. Okay. I don't really cook, so I eat out a lot. Let me put it that way. Right? Mm-hmm. But yesterday, I decided, boy, my house looking bare. Let me go supermarket. And let me tell you, the supermarkets had me looking like I beg in. And there was no shame in my game. I'm accustomed to going to the supermarket and just put things in my basket. Yesterday, I had to be watching at what I put in my basket. You don't want to see me run around the supermarket with my calculator in my hand because I'm thinking I have this much money. Let me count. I put this in. This is what this costs. This is what I cost. And I'm like, Jesus, look at what I come to. Times so hard.
1: That's where you choose. What is this? Elimat song, dog, yes. And all of the work.
0: Oh my God.
1: Pussy up a market street, a laugh after dog.
0: Oh Lord.
1: While the rich people in this country getting fat like hog.
0: Oh,
1: that's some of the lyrics of the song, right?
0: Okay, I figured. Because I don't know the lyrics, but just the heading just made me choose it. Times so hard. Because boy, this can't be it. This can't be it. Because all I see, we do, we work. We pay our bills, and we buy a little bit of food, and that's it. We got to do it all over again. Caller, good morning. You're live on Island T.
2: Yes, good morning to everybody, and greetings once more in Jesus Christ's name, the only Savior of sinners from their sins and from hell, by the gospel only, through faith only. Now, let me say this. Where education is concerned, biblically speaking, that is for the private sector only, be it private schools or homeschooling. But based upon the Bible, education, like so many other things that the government is doing, they are for the private sector only.
0: Everybody can't afford to send their children private, Greg.
2: Where God knows best. I think God knows more than us.
0: And parents can't stay home and homeschool? You hear things so hard and you want the children them to not have none to eat?
2: That is what I read in the Bible.
1: Yeah, but
2: nothing could
1: do you have the right interpretation of the Bible, Greg? Because I don't think the Lord will want some people to be educated and some not.
2: I just challenge anybody to go to the Bible and check out
0: the truth. Greg, no.
1: I think it's within reason, Greg. Everything has to be within reason.
2: It's what the Bible says, what he's settling for. He's settling for nothing else.
0: But some people got whose parents can afford to send their children to private school, Greg? We see they go to private school. Greg, come on.
1: I am not certain at all. I have to do some research on that and get back, Greg.
0: Greg, come on.
1: I don't think the Lord is going to be saying that only some people should be educated and some not. And if you have the money, you send your children to school.
0: He's saying private sector, nothing in private sector is free.
1: I don't believe so.
0: Look how much private schools we have. Those kids pay money to go to those schools.
1: I'm really wondering if Greg is not misunderstanding. I give him credit. Because he keeps pushing what he believes, and nothing is wrong with that.
0: And I get that, but come on. Education is education, and it's a basic right. And if government intervention ensures that every child can get an education, then it's fair. Why should it have to be in the private hands? Caller, good morning. You're live on Island T.
3: Greetings and love.
0: Greetings. How are you?
3: Hopeful and true, you know? About the idea.
1: Oh, I'm blessed, highly favored, and giving thanks.
0: I'm okay, thanks.
3: Yes, sir. You know, give thanks around rain and the reasonment and education, you know what I mean?
1: Of course, Carl. Yeah.

0: know, AI defense, if you want it, will say, what is education? Could you tell I what it is?
1: Well, in a nutshell, and Cortensia, she's going to get the exact word, but it's basically teaching others. You may be qualified or certified in particular areas that others are not. So it's passing on that knowledge to them. Oh, Cortensia is telling me no.
2: No, because education is the lifelong process of acquiring and transferring knowledge, skills, values, and habits. You don't stop learning.
1: And you don't have to go to school.
2: Technically, you do. You do.
0: Google, in a minute, Cortensia. Google said that. That was a Google thing.
2: Mm-hmm.
0: Right. Now, education comes from the word educate, right?
2: Mm-hmm.
0: Which you got, I think the root say it is a Latin word, right? Can't really pronounce it right now. But it means to draw out, right? Because when we bound with knowledge, it's just like a seed, right? When you plant a seed, you don't have to add nothing, you know. It come and give you the full thing because it come with a full data within it to produce that particular food, you know what I mean?
2: You gotta add a little water and some soil.
0: Right, the environment must be conducive for that, right?
2: Mm-hmm.
0: That's what made that, you know what I mean? So I just see I'm a real human being because you get a youth. Mm-hmm. The youth is a seed, right?
2: Yes.
0: And he come with all the information to be what he was sent here to be, right? But through the education we get within the system, right? Education design, the model of education in the system that we get. Because other places that are that a different model, eh?
2: Mm-hmm.
0: But the model we have, we choose to impart, you know, put knowledge in people's head more than help them organize what is in them already.
2: Yeah.
0: You know what I mean?
2: That's correct.
0: And the only reason we're doing it because the plantation mentality, you know, you want workers. It's just about getting workers to continue working the system, working the plantation.
2: Oh, boy.
0: You know what I mean? But true education, right, is when you could discover the interest of the youth, which means there are implications for how a preschool is run.
2: Mm-hmm.
0: Right? You have to find out the interest of the youth. Every youth come with something they love to do, you know.
2: Yeah.
0: Right? Well, they escape us because we don't got a plan for them. You know what I mean? We want them to be this, we want them to be that, we want them to be everything, you know what I mean?
2: That's true.
0: And then we wonder how come the problems them increasing because we're doing the same thing all the time.
2: Yeah.
0: All the time, generation after generation, we're doing the same thing. Now, certain places don't educate the youth that way. See? They find out the interest of the youth.
2: Mm-hmm.
0: And another part where we ignore totally out here is the spiritual side because man is not just physical. He's spiritual too, so you have to cultivate that side there. And we don't pay attention to that. We just say, well, religion, you know?
2: Yeah.
0: And we just, no.
2: So the little parts that we did in school, Carla, where we prayed, we had assembly, we sang a few songs and stuff, you don't think that is enough? You think more is needed?
0: Because when it comes to spirituality, mm-hmm. right, it's a different thing to that, you know, the religion thing. Okay, for example, what is done in school is mostly of a Christian design.
2: Yeah.
0: Right? So you find, like, somebody come from, say, India,
2: mm-hmm.
0: right? Maybe a Chinese youth.
2: Yeah.
0: You know, interested in that because we come from that is not how.
2: Yeah, that's not his thing. Youth. That's not their religious. Mm-hmm.
0: But spiritual principles are the same anywhere you go.
2: Mm-hmm.
0: So these are the two we are imparting to you, them.
2: Okay.
0: Principles, you know what I mean? And cultivate a part there.
2: Yeah.
0: You know?
2: Mm-hmm.
0: Yeah, and education, you see, education, I see subjects. Too many subjects amount in matter.
2: Yeah.
0: You want to study 110. You know what I mean?
2: Yeah.
0: But the whole thing is overstanding.
2: Yeah, and applying.
0: Right. You see, yeah. You got to understand what you about. Know yourself. You have to know yourself and what you're about.
2: That's true.
0: The schooling does lose. That is why at the end of you go to the university, and by the time you go to the university, you totally not see nothing again. You know what I mean? Yeah, you go to the schooling, and then, you know what I mean? You say, well, because the education is something like a brainwash, you know?
2: Yeah.
0: See? That is behavior modification. So you're being programmed.
2: Mm-hmm.
0: So I feel like if we want to progress, we got to change the model. Change the model. We're not talking about changing the amount of subjects. Subject doesn't matter. You're going to determine how much subject you are, right?
2: Mm-hmm.
0: But design a system so that you use what the youth is interested in. If the youth loves to fix things,
2: mm-hmm.
0: you know, maybe they give them ties, you want to take them apart, and you know.
2: Mm-hmm.
0: So you see, like, okay, maybe you want to be like a mechanical engineer, you know what I mean? You want to overstand all this, you know what I mean?
2: Yeah.
0: So you're feeding them things. You're feeding them things there, you know what I mean? And you don't got the other subjects then to support that mission, mm-hmm. you know what I mean?
2: Yes.
0: But you got to know what the interest of the youth is. First, that's the first thing we have to do, not just program them,
2: mm-hmm.
0: you know what I mean?
2: Okay.
0: And that's the contribution. Give thanks.
2: All right. Thank you so much for your contribution.
1: Thank you very much, Ras. Very interesting.
2: So true, because when I look further down at education, I see formal education. It's a structure in institutionalized learning that occurs in recognized school, colleges, and university. It follows a specific curriculum and leads to recognized diplomas or degrees. Non-formal education, organized learning that happens outside the traditional school system. This includes community-based courses, vocational training, workshops, and skill-building programs. Okay, we lost the call line. Informal education, the lifelong day-to-day process by which an individual acquires attitude, values, skills, and knowledge from daily experience, family, and social environments. That is the lifelong education that we get. Caller, good morning. You're live on Island T.
3: Yes, it's me again. My credit had run out.
2: Okay. No.
3: Yes, now let me say this. You say education is free. Nothing the government provides is free. But that is what public schooling, that is what government schooling deceives us in thinking that what the government gives us is free. Nothing
2: Greg,
3: by government is free.
2: Question. Does the children that go to government school, when the term comes, do their parents go and give the government a specific amount of money?
3: No, they don't.
2: Exactly.
3: But they give them the money, though.
2: They do pay for certain services, but it is not that lump sum of money that the parents who can afford it have to pay their schools when the term comes.
3: But it is because government put on a load of taxes why the poor parents can't feed the same children them easily.
2: Can't what? Can't feed the children?
3: Can't easily feed the same children them.
2: But that's how the government provides the school meals.
3: And so even though the government provides the school meals, okay? Otherwise, the parents can easily feed their children, including on the weekend.
2: But Greg, Indian government put on the school meals, right? As we put on the school meals, because we the employer give the government the money to be able to put on the school meal. How about that?
3: Yeah, but if it wasn't the government doing this,
2: mm-hmm.
3: and taxes. Based upon the Bible, were 100% voluntary. Parents would have been able to afford much more in feeding their children than what the children are getting now in school meals.
2: Oh my God!
3: It's because of these government services and spending. Why life is so hard to them? Why life is hard? If we were doing things the biblical way, where taxes were 100% voluntary.
1: It would have been harder, Greg.
3: You'll be able to bring in things cheaply.
1: It would have been harder because...
2: 100% voluntary. How it would have been cheaper when it's not we controlling the shipping, Greg? Let's think about that part. How would it have been cheaper?
3: Government taxes because you won't be paying government taxes at the port. So that means, you know, you'll be getting your stuff a whole lot cheaper. Not only that, you won't be paying government to go in business. You won't be paying government a ton load of things that you're paying them now, so you'll be getting much more money in your pocket. And not only that, business people will be able to operate the business much more affordably. So therefore, education, health services, road services, everything will be a whole lot cheaper and better quality.
2: I don't understand, Greg.
3: And better quality.
1: Maybe, well, we obviously won't have the time.
3: So you're doing things free, retain cheaper for the poor?
1: I think, Greg, you might very well, we might have to sit down and you convince me, you help me understand your level of thinking, because you're losing me. I'm not at what you're saying, I believe it's passing over my head. I'm not at that level, because I cannot see, Greg, how taxes, if taxes were involuntary, it would have been better, because you would not pay any taxes, Cartensia would not pay any taxes, I would not pay any taxes if we had a choice of paying or not paying.
2: Exactly.
1: So therefore, the government would not have been getting that money or those monies, whatever you want to call it. So therefore, but then again...
2: And then who keeps up the social services, and who keeps up the country? Who keeps up
3: healthcare? The private sector.
2: At what cost? At what cost?
1: So Horsford and Tinnis are going to say, okay, government, we're going to help. We're going to be responsible for paving the roads. So Horsford or TDC or Rams or whatever company.
2: And who pays them? Where do they get the money to do all these things that they have to do to keep up these social services? We?
3: Social services? You're paying the government for the services.
2: No. Okay. So we are going to pay the private sector. That's what I'm trying to find out, kind sir.
3: Yes, of course. It's aim free. Just like we're paying free now.
2: So what is the problem with us paying the government and it's being subsidized somewhat in some cases, not all cases?
1: Exactly, Greg. Whether we pay government or pay...
3: Tell me of a case where government spending is not being used to maintain anything.
2: Where government spending is not being used to maintain anything?
3: Being used to maintain anything that it owns.
2: I don't understand that. I don't quite get that question. Ask that question again for me, Greg.
3: In other words, everything government owns and take care of and maintain is always a government expense. Subsidized, whatever you call it.
1: Not a government expense, because we pay the taxes, Greg.
2: Exactly.
1: They get the monies to do that.
3: Exactly. So what I'm saying, you either spend it on the person, or you spend it on government, but you're still spending it. What I'm saying, you'll be getting far better services from the private sector. Your government is more wasted in the government hands. And for inferior qualities.
1: You
2: get far better service from the private sector for a price than they have to maintain that price in order for you to come. Not price. They have to maintain that service in order for you to pay that price.
3: And what I am saying is that the less the tax, and like I say, voluntary, the cheaper it is for the private sector to maintain it.
2: So and only then you're going to see the private sector going to charge enough money.
3: Load of costs onto the customers.
2: The private sector going to see enough money revolving in the country, and they're going to charge according.
1: Greg,
2: the people need the service.
3: Competition will force them to keep the
2: competition prices low. If all of them good, we're going to go by all of them, and they're going to be able to...
1: Competitors.
3: The more bases you have, the harder it is, if not impossible, to collude.
1: Oh, the more what? Okay, but you agree that competition would collude. All right, Greg. Greg, it's now 5 minutes too. We have to leave it there because we have to wrap up. And
3: but the Bible is the only answer, and the Bible tells us the duties of government, and these low things that government doing does not come under the biblical duties of government. And the Bible says, do not go beyond what is written in it in 1 Corinthians chapter 4,
1: okay.
3: 4:6.
1: All right, thank you. Thank you very much, Greg. Always interesting views, Cartensia.
2: I don't know if it's interesting to me, because no man.
1: Interesting
2: Greg,
1: doesn't
2: man,
1: mean right.
2: Greg,
1: it doesn't mean wrong either. But Greg has his views on. If it's one thing
2: Greg sticks his views so much and he doesn't think outside the box. Greg, you did literature in school, bruh.
1: But, hey, that's how Christopher Columbus got his three ships. Cartensia.
2: His
1: consistency in sinning. Was the queen, the Spanish queen, letters that the world is round and I could go east and come back west? And she said, you know what? Get off my case. Take three ships and all the worst criminals and rapists and murderers and thieves and go.
2: No, but we can't. Listen, we are already, most people are saying, we are already too dependent on government.
1: Mm-hmm.
2: What are we going to do to the private sector again? We're going to have to be dependent on them, but we're going to pay the price because we need the services.
1: I
2: imagine a free port. How are they going to look? Who paying the ships to come? Who paying them ships to come here?
1: I sure Greg will be the first person
2: who
1: not to pay.
2: Who paying them ships to come here?
1: Not to pay tax. Greg will be the first person not to pay tax.
2: So Greg going to run on the ship and take off his goods and run back? What's going to happen? How is it going to look, Biff? How is Dong there going to look with no order?
1: I.
2: It sometimes look unorderly when you go up to customs, how everybody behaving. Imagine nobody there, Biff.
1: I am wondering if Greg is not misunderstanding the context and clearly the reality of. I don't know. But anyway, Cartensia, tomorrow, Wednesday, the funeral of the late Tally Seymour Davis. And, you know, he was called the Sandy Pointer who was born in McKnight.
2: Yes, you said that.
1: Somebody mentioned it, and somebody else said that he was an honorary Sandy Pointer.
2: Okay.
1: Because of the work he did at Sandy Point High School,
2: yeah.
1: The years he spent there. And I say without any apology, in my view, he had more interest in Sandy Point and Sandy Point High than a lot of us Sandy Pointers.
2: Yeah, a lot of us don't have interest in our own things. I see Pastor Connor put out a message the other day, which is timely. Yesterday on social media, I saw this man in Ghana saying, look, all the Spanish them could find work, yet all these Guyanese in Ghana complaining, no work there. And I say, you see, boy, all of us the same exact thing. And I bring Guyana in to not only show the brightness that happens over there, but to show that it's the same nonsense everywhere. Because I sure in other countries, I can say, we ain't gonna work, but the Jamaicans gonna find work, as Pastor Connor said. The Spanish gonna find work, the Guyanese gonna find work, but we the people can't find work. Mm-hmm.
1: On my way here, minutes to eight this morning, I saw a barber shop already opened.
2: Mm-hmm.
1: I'm thinking, okay, a barber shop open minutes to eight,
2: mm-hmm.
1: And it's not just that; it's the mindset. And the person was by the door sitting down, ready to welcome customers. I don't know how many of us.
2: Because imagine you got an interview, you're heading ready. You could rush in the barbershop and get to the interview for 9 o'clock looking sharp.
1: Ah, that's a good point.
2: And that's where a lot of people said a lot of our establishments are open now because of the Chinese. Because they open on Sundays.
1: Exactly.
2: Even clothing stores now open on Sundays to accommodate
1: and
2: whomever wants to.
1: Later in the evening.
2: Exactly. And all because what? People had to come here and do that. We couldn't see that for ourselves.
1: Greg would be glad to hear that. Competition from the Chinese.
2: Oh, Lord. listen. Greg, have a good day. That's all I'll say to Greg, yes?
1: Because
2: Greg just like to push my buttons.
1: It was indeed an interesting conversation, and we just heard that Dennis Richards, that he'll be buried on Friday. That's Friday coming. I haven't seen anything.
2: Oh,
1: as yet.
2: So we have funeral Wednesday, Thursday, Friday. Wow, and three greats, I would say. Yeah.
1: Persons of note, noteworthy. Yeah. Seymour Davis on Wednesday. And the late King Elimat.
2: Thursday.
1: At the Newtown Playing Field at 12 o'clock. The funeral starts at 1. And just confirming, Tally, he is going to be Wednesday, June the 10th. That's at the Antioch Baptist Church. Mm-hmm. Viewing and tributes from 1 o'clock, service at 2. And persons are encouraged to wear green. A lot of things, you know, these funerals are themed these days. And
2: a lot of things are themed.
1: I don't know what houses he would have been in before Sandy Point High, but he was the housemaster of Greenhouse in Sandy Point High. And he took being in charge of houses to a different level at Sandy Point, because he would have done things and then all the other houses had to follow. And like I mentioned earlier, I was in Red House when I was going to Sandy Point High School. And when we had house fed, everybody used to abandon their house fed after they done eat and drink a little and go to the green house fed for the music and the dancing.
2: Mm-hmm.
1: Because he was a DJ, he was sell off. And then the Friday, according to what we're hearing, the Dennis Richards, and again, condolences on behalf of management, staff, board of directors, and our sponsors here at WinFM 98.9 to all the families, friends, communities, colleagues. It's really tough, Cartensia.
2: Yeah.
1: And we're also thinking about the gentleman who lost his life in hiking. Condolences for his family as well. And I saw something about a little girl somewhere, Cartensia. Trinidad or someplace?
2: Yeah, somebody took a next little one's life. I saw a picture with three of them that have taken their life, got taken so far. And this young 7-year-old in Guyana, he got his throat slashed as well.
1: Wow.
2: I do not understand what is the fascination with taking out the lives of the next generation. That young lady in Trinidad, she was only 12. I mean, what could you see on a 12-year-old? We are living in a wicked, wicked world. And two, I mean, she was put on a vehicle. I don't know if she was the sole passenger with the driver. And I mean, as adults, when you see that, don't put your children on any vehicle, and any empty vehicle with any adult male. I know females can do wicked things too, but please, we have to think. Or go with the child. If it's just 5 minutes by car, go with her. At least she'll get home safe. She was found half naked, face down. Her body looked, as they say, her body was beaten about. Like, it's just disheartening that kids continue to suffer at the hands of grown adults that know better.
1: Ow, Cartensia, the hearts of man
2: are wicked.
1: Desperately wicked.
2: Yep.
1: And that is sad. King Starshield had a song like that way back when. But it's so true. And really, I'm going to have to shout the words of Greg that we really need to turn to the Almighty with all of this. It is sad. It's really sad. It is bad when it is adults, but to me it's worse, much worse.
2: When it's children.
1: When it's little children, man, these guys.
2: 12. What child had to live.
1: What a 7-year-old could do you?
2: Boy. I think the 7-year-old probably see who it was. That's why they had to maybe kill him, because the grandmother got stabbed, but the 7-year-old throat was slashed.
1: That is sad, yeah. Man. Really, really sad. Would we want somebody to do that to our mothers, sisters,
2: nobody
1: daughters?
2: Thinks in that moment. If they thought, they won't do half of the wicked things that we as human beings end up doing.
1: It's a sad way, but condolences to all the families, Cartensia.
2: Yeah, I'm waiting to hear about the autopsy for that young lady in Trinidad. Mm. So condolences to all around the Caribbean, too much and around the world. Too much is happening. As we make an exit, the St. Kitts and Nevis, the countdown is on Saturday, June 20th at National Heroes Park from 12 p.m. sharp for the return of Frofest, the beauty festival. 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So that's Frofest on June 20th at National Heroes Park. 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And thank you to all who contributed, tuned in. Listen, even if you're a quiet listener, thank you for listening. We appreciate you. Godspeed. See you tomorrow, same place, same time, on another episode of Island Tea. Have a great day.
1: Before you want to talk, Cartensia, I'm seeing Aubrey Denise Fredericks from Tennessee. I think that's the first time I'm seeing that person on Facebook. And a Dave Levenstone.
2: No, he's always there. Dave is the usual. Okay. Dave is the usual.
1: Aubrey Denise Fredericks. That's a first timer.
2: Perhaps. I am not quite sure.
1: I haven't seen
2: because I don't get to peruse all of these all the time.
1: But the usual, Gwenny and Cleo, thank you. And again, did I mention you're looking lovely in that your mustard, Cartensia?
2: Oh, thank you.
1: You're welcome. And folks, go on out, wear green, support Tally, who is from MacKnight. He has a book, I think is it one book, two books? The MacKnight I Knew. And he also has a CD compilation of soft tunes, Kittishan soft tunes. Condolences again. So it was nice being here with you, Cartensia. And we look forward again to having you next time around. Have a wonderful day indeed.
2: Indeed. So see you tomorrow.
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I'm the man from the big VA. What? Won't you come play around my way? And listen to what I gotta say. Don't you know I am the man? Rock shows here in Japan. 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

0: You ever hear Earthquake call and say, "Hello, Miss Lee, yes, it's me, Earthquake, I come in Tuesday around 10? No, sir. Earthquake does arrive unannounced, and when it come, it shake all sense and sensibility out of we. 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
2: 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That's all we need, baby. 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

0: You ever hear Earthquake call and say, "Hello, Miss Lee, yes, it's me, Earthquake, I come in Tuesday around 10? No, sir. Earthquake does arrive unannounced, and when it come, it shake all sense and sensibility out of we. Remain calm, stay inside, and do the DCH. Drop, cover, hold on. 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Elevator, avoid that, because you might get in and poof, power gone, and you're stuck in that box without air. 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
2: Our top stories. Nevis Premier discusses long-standing challenges to the island's tourism sector. Experts urge vigilance despite predicted below-normal 2026 Atlantic hurricane season. Internationally, Israel continues southern Lebanon strikes despite Trump ceasefire claims.
1: Now the details.
2: Premier of Nevis, the Honourable Mark Brantley, identifies the perennial challenges of seasonality characterized by sharp winter peaks and summer troughs as the primary hurdle for Nevis's tourism sector.
3: I think we have perennial challenges in Nevis in terms of seasonality. I'm sure you've heard that everywhere. Our tourism season tends to go through peaks and troughs. So during the winter months in the U.S., which is our main source market, Europe, you have large numbers of guests, and then that peters off significantly into the summer. That is why you have things like Music Festival and Culturama, Mango Festival. They're all designed to drive traffic.
2: To overcome these economic vulnerabilities, his administration is focusing on several key strategy areas. The Nevis Island administration utilizes cultural events such as Culturama and the Mango Festival to drive traffic during the slower summer months.
3: I think that one of the things we need to start to pay closer attention to is developing our regional market. What we have found is that regionally, people travel for a variety of other reasons. So clearly, you're not leaving Barbados to come to Nevis for sun, sea, and sand, and warm weather. You have that in Barbados. But you will come because there's music festival in St. Kitts. You'll come because we have the cross-channel swim. You'll come because we have a sporting event, like we had the drag racing and the Masters cricket. You'll come because we have the Mango Fest or we have Culturama. So we're now trying to see how we can do more of that in terms of getting people to come from our neighboring islands. And things like the Mango Festival, which is intended to be a food festival, how you get foodies from around the region, around the world, to come for that. So you have to pitch it at a particular level so that people are interested enough to travel and to build a holiday around that food festival.
2: Another concern for the premier is the industry's airlift sector.
3: Airlift is also a concern. That is one of the reasons why we're so keen to get the airport construction in Nevis on the way. Incidentally, the team is saying that we should have a groundbreaking ceremony next month in June so that we can proceed with that. We do not yet have the federal guarantee that we need to secure the Taiwanese funding for the land side. But since we have the airport side, money is already secured, we will proceed with that phase immediately. And then try to work with the federal government on getting the other phase approved so that we can move forward on that. But at the end of the day, as somebody put it to me, Mr. Bart, airplanes don't need a road to land on, they need a runway to land on. So the most critical part of that development is the runway. So since we have the money for the runway, let's proceed with the runway. That's the approach that we're taking.
2: The premier expressed hope that the airport expansion will help increase arrivals to Nevis.
3: That Van Samer International expansion, I think, will augment what happens at RLB. Will give us additional airlift, we hope. Additional routes, we hope. We see, for example, American Airlines flying from Miami to Anguilla and flying from Miami to Dominica and to Tortola. The aircraft they're using is what we're using as a design basis for the Van Samer expansion. So we are hopeful using that Embraer model that we can get them to ultimately come here as well. So it means then that you could have flights direct from the U.S. mainland to Nevis and to St. Kitts. Smaller flights, yes, but to Nevis and to St. Kitts, which increases the capacity and the ability for airlift.
2: Premier Brantley has highlighted how rising travel costs, fuel price hikes, and shifting global tensions directly impact the island's tourism source markets in the U.S. and Europe.
3: Challenges that we're seeing in terms of war, rumors of war, conflicts around the world, particularly what we're seeing now with the closure of the Strait of Hormuz and the impact that it's having, impact in terms of oil prices, just in terms of supply chains, as you've mentioned, all being impacted. I don't think many people recognize that when we're talking about global conflict, we have the Ukraine-Russia conflict. Russia is a major producer of oil. Ukraine is a major producer of wheat and agricultural products. You have now war in Iran and the closure of the Strait of Hormuz. But also because Iran has expanded the war to its neighbors. You have, of course, oil-producing nations, fertilizer-producing nations around in Saudi Arabia, United Arab Emirates, Oman, Qatar. All of these countries are now also being impacted.
2: Premier of Nevis, the Honorable Mark Brantley. The National Emergency Management Agency, NEMA, has officially declared the start of the 2026 Atlantic hurricane season, which runs from June 1st to November 30th, 2026. While regional forecasters predict a near to below normal season due to El Nino conditions, NEMA and government officials stress that it only takes one storm to cause devastating impacts and urge all citizens and businesses to maintain strict readiness. The St. Kitts Meteorological Services and the Caribbean Institute for Meteorology and Hydrology have highlighted that lower storm counts do not necessarily indicate lower risk. Expectations favor approximately 8 to 14 named storms, 3 to 6 hurricanes, and 1 to 3 major hurricanes across the Atlantic Basin. Due to warmer than normal water temperatures in parts of the Northern Caribbean, any storms that form could bring extreme rainfall, sharply increasing the risk of flash flooding and mudslides. The Federation is concurrently facing a formal drought warning along with forecasts of record heat and drier than usual initial wet season, making water conservation and heat management critical parallel priorities. Additionally, a thick plume of Saharan dust is currently affecting St. Kitts and Nevis, creating hazy skies and significantly reducing air quality across the Federation. Elevated levels of particulate matter can trigger breathing issues, eye irritation and coughing, and worsen existing respiratory conditions like asthma. Officials recommend that citizens and residents limit outdoor activities and strenuous exercise, use air purifiers where available, and drink plenty of water and keep necessary medication like inhalers handy. Saharan dust significantly suppresses Atlantic hurricane activity by introducing vast plumes of dry air, strong vertical wind shear, and atmospheric stability, all of which inhibit tropical storm development and intensification. However, these plumes also alter weather patterns in localized regions, resulting in drastically different precipitation outcomes. On May 30, 2026, Prime Minister the Honorable Dr. Terence Drew convened an emergency disaster preparedness meeting at the NEMA Conference Room. Key stakeholders reviewed national responses, emergency communications, and the readiness of essential public utilities. NEMA's Deputy National Disaster Coordinator Julian Bradshaw issued specialized continuity guidelines to hoteliers and tourism stakeholders, mandating updated risk assessments and tiered emergency response phases to protect staff and international guests. The Nevis Disaster Management Department, NDMD, has launched its 2026 Hurricane Awareness Drive. The Honorable Spencer Brown, Minister responsible for disaster management in the Nevis Island Administration, NIA, in a national address to mark the commencement of the 2026 Atlantic hurricane season, shared a list of designated community shelters across Nevis, including centers in Jessup's, Cotton Ground, Barnes, Gut, and Franklin Brown, and called on local farmers and businesses to secure resources. Citizens and residents are asked to inspect and secure roofs, windows, and shutters while the weather is fine, trim hanging branches and tie down loose items around properties, refresh household go bags, safeguard important identity and legal documents in waterproof containers, and finalize a family evacuation plan.
1: In regional news,
4: Antigua settles to accepting 10 third country nationals a year, but seeks guarantees. The Antigua and Barbuda government says it will accept 10 third country nationals, including refugees from the United States, annually, but maintains that Washington must provide assurances that proper background checks are conducted and that all persons have valid travel documents. Speaking on his weekly radio program over the weekend, Prime Minister Gaston Brown said his administration remains willing to cooperate with the United States on migration matters, but will not do so at the expense of the country's safety and security.
5: One criminal element coming into our country can make a difference. We also said to them, too, that these persons must have travel documents, because what happens sometimes is some of these immigrants who they detain, as soon as they get to the United States, they tear up the travel documents. And we can't have them come here as stateless individuals. So we have said to them that, look, they have their issues, and we want to help. We want to be a cooperative state. But we cannot let's say, participate or agree to anything that is to our detriment.
4: In January, the Antigua and Barbuda government said it had not entered into any binding agreement with the United States to accept deportees or refugees. It said what exists is a non-binding memorandum of understanding proposed by the United States as part of its global efforts to share responsibility for refugees already present in its territory. Last month, St. Kitts and Nevis government said that it had accepted the first group of U.S.-transferred third-country deportees under a bilateral arrangement with Washington. Prime Minister Brown, speaking on his weekly radio program over the weekend, said that a previous proposal reportedly involved accepting as many as 120 individuals without guaranteed assistance or due diligence, which he described as unacceptable. Growing unease over the arrival of the American aircraft carrier USS Nimitz in Jamaica has prompted calls for the government there to clearly explain the purpose of the week-long visit amid concerns about regional geopolitical tensions. Political scientist Damian Gordon said the concerns are understandable given the current international climate, particularly Washington's increasingly hostile stance toward Cuba. He warned that, without greater clarity, some may interpret the visit as a signal of Jamaica's alignment with U.S. foreign policy or, in its worst-case scenario, complicity in actions directed at Cuba. Gordon said the government should directly address those concerns and explain why Jamaica was selected for the visit at this time. The Jamaican government has described the USS Nimitz visit as an opportunity to strengthen cooperation in areas such as regional stability, maritime security, disaster response, trade and education. The Nimitz-class aircraft carrier, one of the largest naval vessels in the world, docked in Jamaica on Monday and is expected to remain there until Friday, June 5. Grenada's opposition leader Emlyn Pear has challenged the Dickon Mitchell administration to call early general elections, saying that the government has failed. Pear said bad policies, wastage and corruption have derailed the nearly four-year-old administration. She was speaking Sunday at a public meeting in rural St. Patrick following a convention of the opposition New National Party.
6: They promised transformation, and there is absolutely no doubt that the only thing we've really gotten is devastation. Brothers and sisters, as the young people would say, we give them the place to run, they can't run it. You give them the place to run, they can't run it.
4: Pear claimed millions of dollars, as she suggested was not properly accounted for, were spent in 2024 for the 50th Independence Anniversary celebrations. Dominica's main opposition party continues to look like a house divided among itself. Senior officials of the United Workers' Party, UWP, including former Prime Minister Edison James and former opposition leader Lennox Linton, have accused party supporters of waging a two-year campaign of misinformation, character assassination and political persecution against them. In an open letter dated May 31 and signed by James, Linton, Danny Lugi, Ezekiel Basil, Hector John and others, the group said anonymous social media accounts and supporters of the current leadership have sought to portray them as enemies of the party, labeling them troublemakers, washed-up candidates, and even accusing them of plotting its defeat. The former officials said the situation escalated, with calls for their expulsion from the party by force, if possible, and described the rhetoric as dangerous and incompatible with the UWP's democratic traditions. The UWP is led by economist Dr. Thompson Fontaine, who succeeded Linton as political leader in 2022.
7: We now bring you these international reports.
8: The Israeli military has continued its attacks across southern Lebanon, killing at least five people. Israeli artillery shelling targeted the city of Nabatieh, including its outskirts. Israeli Prime Minister Benjamin Netanyahu says the military will continue to operate as planned in southern Lebanon. His comments followed U.S. President Donald Trump's statements that Israel and Hezbollah have agreed to stop fighting. This comes ahead of another round of negotiations between Israeli and Lebanese delegations in Washington on Tuesday. In a post on social media, Trump wrote, "I had a conversation with Bibi Netanyahu today, asking him not to go into a major raid of Beirut, Lebanon. He turned his troops around. Thank you, Bibi." I also had a conversation, he says, with representatives of the leaders of Hezbollah, and they agreed to stop shooting at Israel and its soldiers. Likewise, Israel agreed to stop shooting at them. Let's see how long that lasts. Hopefully, it'll be for eternity. Obaida, Israel continuing its operations in southern Lebanon. Bring us up to speed with the situation.
9: Yeah, that's right. The Israeli operation continues to move ahead full speed. We've seen a jet fly across the city just a few minutes ago, dropping flares actually just above the hospital where we are that was targeted yesterday. There's ongoing strikes in the Nabatieh region especially. There's also been a Lebanese civil defense center in the Nabatieh region that was directly targeted. There were no casualties, but there was extensive damage to that center, making it very difficult for emergency rescue teams to do their jobs here in the south. A systematic policy of targeting medical workers for the last 2 months or so. There's also been strikes in other parts of Nabatieh, on Habush, Adlun, other areas where the Israeli troops are trying to advance and actually besiege the city of Nabatieh, Shukin and Kfar Sir, Kfar Tabnit, all of these towns and villages that Israel has recently come into very close contact with after it's taken some high ground near the Beaufort Castle.
8: And you were at the site of a hospital, Obaida, which has been attacked several times by Israel. Talk to us about what the scene is like there.
9: That's right. This is the third time that there has been a strike in the vicinity of Jabal Amel Hospital. The doctors and medical workers here are describing them as proximity strikes. The facade of the hospital has been heavily damaged. We were able to go inside the ICU as well as the critical care unit and several of the other floors. It's been significantly damaged inside. Some of the operating rooms are not usable. Some of the treatment rooms are no longer usable. A lot of damage to the equipment. We met a mother who had an infant child in the premature care unit, prenatal birth care unit, and she actually came to the hospital after the strike. She was happy to find that her baby was alive, but a lot of damage around the place that the baby was, too close for comfort for her. You see this extensive damage all throughout this neighborhood. The solar panels that were sitting over this parking lot have collapsed onto these vehicles. This is just in front of the hospital, and the strike, the main strike, happened in the residential neighborhood just behind the parking lot here. Ambulances and the emergency vehicles that have come to the scene, they're still digging through the rubble of this attack. There are at least four people dead now, confirmed by local sources here. Dozens of other people injured. Extensive damage to the entire neighborhood. The building has been completely wiped out. This was a multi-story building. What they're telling us is actually it was just a row of buildings that essentially made a whole block of this neighborhood, which is no longer existing. The damage is quite extensive. This is not the first time, as I mentioned. The first time was in April. The second time, another strike near the street here in May. Now, this one, very close to the hospital. People here are saying that Israel continues to do this to intimidate the workers here in the medical facility, to make the cost of staying here and continuing to provide these kinds of critical services to people very high. The doctors that we've spoken to are visibly exhausted. You can tell that they've been here for long hours under a lot of stress. The hospital continues to operate and treat patients, but at a limited capacity, and the concern is that there's going to be more attacks, and that intensity of those attacks are going to go up as well.
8: David Darash, who's a former Pentagon NATO operations director and a professor at the Thayer Marshall Institute. Thank you so much for joining us. What targeting patterns do you see here with the Russians? Are they intentionally hitting these residential areas in Ukraine, or, you know, is this collateral damage from the military targets that they're
10: hitting? Well, in the past, the Russians have been indiscriminate and have targeted residential areas specifically. I haven't seen enough to conclude. There's three possibilities. You know, the first rule of missile defense is what goes up must come down. Mm-hmm. So it could be a direct hit by a targeted strike. It could be that incoming missile was intercepted, the debris fell and did it, although that seems improbable because the scale of the damage suggests a successful detonation, or it could be that an interceptor missile went wrong and that landed and hit it. That happens not all the time, happens very rarely, but it is possible. But given the pattern of Russia and the fact that Russia has been suffering a lot of losses as Ukraine targets the overland road to Crimea, mm-hmm. I think it was deliberate targeting, seems most likely.
8: And what types of weapons are they using here? Are they mostly missiles or drones also?
10: The level of destruction suggests a warhead that's too big for a drone. I think it would be a missile. Mm-hmm. And I think that Russia is probably going to the higher end of missiles. The higher the altitude and trajectory, the more difficult it is to intercept a missile. Mm. So if the missile goes low and on a elliptical pattern, then that's easier to intercept. I think if you go high, it's almost impossible to intercept.
8: Does that represent a strategic shift in Moscow's approach, or is this a tactical retaliation for Ukraine's attack last week on that school?
10: Excellent question. I think the latter. Mm. Russia has been using, like, the Oreshnik missile, which is could be used in an intercontinental ballistic missile exchange because it is basically indefensible. It goes so high, comes in so fast that unless your interceptor assets are almost co-located with the target, it's very hard to intercept.
8: And so how are the Ukrainians likely to respond to this? We've seen a lot of tit-for-tat attacks in recent weeks. What capabilities do the Ukrainians have to respond?
10: Well, the
8: to
10: Ukrainians have generally not targeted civilian infrastructure. They've usually targeted military infrastructure far away from the battlefield. So they destroyed two maritime patrol aircraft at Taganrog Airfield, which is very far to the east, and destroyed them. Those are impossible for Russia to replace. They've also been targeting the oil industry on the Sea of Azov and tugs in the Sea of Azov in southern Russia. I think that we'll see that, as well as increased pressure on the main highway that brings supplies into Crimea that runs along the Sea of Azov and the Black Sea.
8: But what about that school in Starobilsk that the Russians accused them of targeting last week?
10: Easy for you to say. Yeah, this is a problem. You know, when you fire missiles, there's again, three possibilities. You could hit the target. You could have an intercept and debris do it. You could have a malfunctioning intercept. You could also have a malfunctioning missile, or you could have a targeting error. But in general, when I look at the pattern of behavior, I don't see a strategy of deliberately targeting civilian infrastructure the way with the Russians we see, not just targeting civilian infrastructure as a strategy, it appears, and we also see when Russian ground forces are present, like at the occupation of Bucha, a disregard for the law of armed conflict.
8: Right. The Ukrainian president had warned that Russia would be engaging in these systematic
10: yes.
8: attacks. We've heard condemnation from NATO and Europe after that mm-hmm. drone in Romania last week, which the Russians have said wasn't one of their drones. But what does this current intensity of the conflict suggest as far as where it's headed? We haven't had any peace negotiations in months now in this conflict. Where are we headed, do you think?
10: Yeah, I think we're going to see more of this. I think Ukraine feels that it's targeting of energy infrastructure and the logistic network that particularly sustains Russia's presence in the Crimea, that is a productive strategy for them. Putin, on the other hand, is basically in a regime existential war. He has to fight, and honestly, a ceasefire would just give him breathing time to reconstitute and attack. He attacked stupid originally. The next attack will be smart. All the stupid generals are dead on the Russian side.
8: What about NATO and the Europeans? They strongly condemn every Russian action, but mm-hmm. beyond words of condemnation, what are they going to do? What are they likely
10: to
8: do?
10: There's a significant increase in training and weapons being provided, particularly by the Europeans. And I think that will carry on, mostly because the new members of NATO, people who have suffered under Russian occupation, the Poles, Lithuanians, Latvians, Estonians, Putin's logic for invading Ukraine applies. It's just as valid a case for Lithuania, Latvia, and Estonia. They are members of the European Union, members of NATO. And they see an existential threat here. So I think NATO remains steadfast. The United States, I think, is a point of concern. But at the end of the day, American interests lay with NATO. I think there's a lot of brinksmanship trying to get the Europeans to contribute more to their defense. But the relations are very strong.
8: Now, as calls intensify for undocumented migrants to leave South Africa, refugees and asylum seekers say they are increasingly living in fear. Some activists, however, argue that the government has failed to properly manage the impact of migration on local communities. We hear from both sides. First, Vivine Bahati, who fled the Democratic Republic of Congo as a child and has spent most of her life in South Africa. She says growing hostility is forcing her to question where she truly belongs. Here's her story in her own words.
11: My name is Vivine Bahati. I'm a refugee from the Democratic Republic of Congo, living in South Africa. I came in South Africa as a child, probably at the age of 9, 10. We arrived here with my parents, and they spoke saying that there was a war during the time where they ran away from home. Now, all of a sudden, I'm told to leave, I'm told to get out, I'm told to be that I don't belong here. I'm told that I'm not one of them. So it makes me question, what about during those years that I grew up with the kids of this place? We've created friendship, we've created family, we've created bonds with them. And then it's questions feeling like, which means that no matter where you go as a refugee, you always feel like you're not wanted. The protesters are claiming that they want to chase out illegal immigrants, but then us as refugees and asylum seekers, we're also being dragged into that problem even though we have proper documentation. I feel unsafe, threatened, and it questions my being of being in South Africa for the past 15 years. And it also makes me question that I don't know why does it always get to do with foreigners being attacked at such a situation like this. And it's mostly occurs when there is like elections coming around. So it always feels like we're always being the target. As the unrest continues, we're seeing that the South African citizens are continuing to attack more and more as we wake up each day. So with them attacking before 30th of June, what's going to happen at 30th of June? So it makes us that it's going to be worse, because now they're taking our job by force, because them attacking now before 3rd of June means that the worst is yet to come.
12: My name is Thanile Tshotshozi. I am from March & March. March & March is a civic organization that fights against the influx of illegal immigrants in South Africa. Obviously, Africans will call us xenophobic because they do not want to take accountability. I mean, I will make example with Zimbabwean economy. It collapsed completely in 2008, and they started flocking to South Africa. It's almost 2028 now, which is 20 years, two decades, and African leaders are not doing anything about that. With South Africans calling us xenophobic, some of us, it's because of their political affiliation, so they are bound to call us xenophobic, and some are speaking from point of privilege, you know, to say, this doesn't affect me. I'd like to call Africa Union and also the UN to understand that South Africans are under siege. They feel attacked, and they no longer feel their identity of being a South African, because when you're walking in Point Road, you don't feel like you are in South Africa. You feel like you are in Lagos. So I would love them to understand our point. And if they want to help these countries that are flocking to South Africa, they must help them in their countries. They must intervene in those countries, not in South Africa. I would love them to understand our sentiment as South Africans, to say we are actually the real victims in this case, not the other way around.
13: In Kenya, sources have confirmed to the BBC that two people have died in protests against the establishment of a US government Ebola isolation unit. Kenya's doctors' union and government watchdogs oppose the plan, saying it risks exposing local populations. Our correspondent Thomas Mukwana is at the scene of Monday's protests in Nanyuki and has been outlining how the unrest played out over the past 24 hours.
14: It's a lot calmer than the videos we saw yesterday. Yesterday, this road behind me, the air base is farther down that road, a few kilometers from here. But down that road on the other side is where Nanyuki town is, and that's where most of the protesters congregated yesterday. And as you said, they were marching against the establishment of that Ebola isolation facility by the U.S. government inside the Kenyan air base here in Laikipia. But earlier in the day, there were agency reports of two men who died reportedly at these protests yesterday. And the BBC, we've been able to confirm that two men indeed died yesterday evening. And both of them were brought in that facility over there. It's the Nanyuki Referral Hospital. One apparently died, according to reports, at the emergency section of that hospital. but we've seen both bodies, and both appear to have bullet wounds. A local protest organizer has confirmed to us that the man that was brought at the emergency section was shot at a settlement nearby called Baraka Estate. And Good Samaritans drove him quickly to this hospital, but he tragically passed away, and his family has been informed. But the police have not confirmed any of this to the media yet, but we will be getting in touch with them.

0: And the local police have not also given us responses on exactly what happened. So far, we haven't seen any protests yet today, but police officers are all over the town on every intersections of roads, and they've been deployed in droves in this town to try and avoid protests from happening today.
1: And what are we hearing from the government there about these plans to create this Ebola isolation unit? The president has been speaking.
0: The president spoke yesterday, and he said that this is part of a health pact between Kenya and the United States government. He says that Kenya, since independence, has been receiving around 25 to 35% of its health budget from the United States. And he says that this partnership was effective in stopping the spread of COVID-19 a few years ago, and also other diseases that have been spreading within this region. And Marco Rubio also said that he's donated around $113 million within the region, and specifically $13.5 million to the Kenyan government for Ebola preparedness. The government looks like it's firmly set to carry on with the establishment of this facility. But the protests are said they might happen over the next few days, but nothing here yet. But if you get on the internet, Kenyans online are rallying against this. But the Kenyan government, again, seems firmly on its way to establish this facility. The court case has kicked off today, and more details will come out on what the judge decides. But as it stands, Nanyuki Town is silent after those tragic deaths yesterday.
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3: Nevis Premier discusses long-standing challenges to the island's tourism sector. Experts urge vigilance despite predicted below-normal 2026 Atlantic hurricane season. Internationally, Israel continues southern Lebanon strikes despite Trump ceasefire claims.
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1: You ever hear Earthquake call and say, "Hello, Miss Lee, yes, it's me, Earthquake, I come in Tuesday around 10? No, sir. Earthquake does arrive unannounced, and when it come, it shake all sense and sensibility out of we. 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Glass windows and doors, outside walls and doors, in an earthquake, bad news. 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Last thing, don't want to run outside and ask, "You feel it, you feel it?" 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

0: You ever hear Earthquake call and say, "Hello, Miss Lee, yes, it's me, Earthquake, I come in Tuesday around 10? No, sir. Earthquake does arrive unannounced, and when it come, it shake all sense and sensibility out of we. Remain calm, stay inside, and do the DCH. Drop, hover, hold on. Once the shaking starts, you know it's Earthquake. Make a quick move to a safe place. Don't run to the door, we are in the exit. Stairs might broke up or full of people. Elevator, avoid that, because you might get in and poof, power gone, and you're stuck in that box without ear. 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
2: 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Baby, how you feeling?

0: You ever hear Earthquake call and say, "Hello, Miss Lee, yes, it's me, Earthquake, I come in Tuesday around 10? No, sir. Earthquake does arrive unannounced, and when it come, it shake all sense and sensibility out of we. Remain calm, stay inside, and do the DCH. 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

0: You ever hear Earthquake call and say, "Hello, Miss Lee, yes, it's me, Earthquake, I come in Tuesday around 10? No, sir. Earthquake does arrive unannounced, and when it come, it shake all sense and sensibility out of we. Remain calm, stay inside, and do the DCH. Drop, hover, hold on. 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

0: You ever hear Earthquake call and say, "Hello, Miss Lee, yes, it's me, Earthquake, I come in Tuesday around 10? No, sir. Earthquake does arrive unannounced, and when it come, it shake all sense and sensibility out of we. Remain calm, stay inside, and do the DCH. Drop, hover, hold on. Once the shaking starts, you know it's Earthquake. Make a quick move to a safe place. Don't run to the door, we are any exit. Stairs might block up or full of people. Elevator, avoid that, because you might get in and poof, power gone, and you're stuck in that box without air. Take cover under a strong table or a bed, or crouch against an inside wall or in a corner, and cover your face and your head with your arms. 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
1: You ever hear Earthquake call and say, "Hello, Miss Lee, yes, it's me, Earthquake, I come in Tuesday around 10? No, sir. Earthquake does arrive unannounced, and when it come, it shake all sense and sensibility out of we. Remain calm, stay inside, and do the DCH. Drop, hover, hold on. 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
3: All I want is somebody that's gonna love me for me. Somebody I can love for them. All this money on me, you ain't got nobody to share it with.

0: You ever hear Earthquake call and say, "Hello, Miss Lee, yes, it's me, Earthquake, I come in Tuesday around 10? No, sir. Earthquake does arrive unannounced, and when it come, it shake all sense and sensibility out of we. Remain calm, stay inside, and do the DCH. Drop, hover, hold on. Once the shaking starts, you know it's Earthquake. Make a quick move to a safe place. Don't run to the door, we are in the exit. Stairs might break up or full of people. Elevator, avoid that, because you might get in and poof, power gone, and you're stuck in that box without air. Take cover under a strong table or a bed, or crouch against an inside wall or in a corner, and cover your face and your head with your arms. 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Last thing, don't want to run outside and ask, "You feel it, you feel it?" Remain calm, stay indoors until all the shaking stop, and do the DCH, drop, cover, hold on.
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I just want to tell the time out and say a pleasant good afternoon to one and all. 15 minutes closing down from 3. The sounds of Jacob Killer Miller. Forward ever, backward never. Musical surge on a Tuesday. Lovers who are conscious vibes, you know we do it right here. And Win FM 98.9 on the FM time. But in the meantime...

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2: 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Welcome to another closing of Musical Surge Tuesday edition. Love Us Rock Conscious Vibes. Don't forget, it's all about plush, peace, love, unity, strength, and harmony. May the spiritual universe continue to guide and bless you. On the top of the hour is going to be our evening news and sports. Later on this evening also, we have On The Ball. Don't forget to continue taking care of yourself and each other. I'll be back tomorrow for another episode of Musical Surge. That's a whole different vibes, I'm telling you. Flames out of here, man.

stay a long time. Them never want me great long time. But me say God and time, long time. Yeah, me say God and time, long time. And so them stay a long time. Them never want me great long time. But me say God and time, long time.

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1: Federation gearing up for summer of fun activities. Traffic enforcement official continues advocating for child passenger safety. Internationally, Israel cannot afford to defy Trump over Iran.
0: Now, the details.
1: As the summer heat continues to rise, anticipation builds for the Federation's Summer of Fun Activities. The 28th annual St. Kitts Music Festival is scheduled to take place from June 25th to June 27th, 2026, at the Warner Park Stadium in Bastyr. As one of the Caribbean's premier summer live music events, the three-night festival will bring together international headliners like Kehlani, Boyz II Men, and Fantasia, as well as reggae and dancehall icons like Barris Hammond, Mavado, Taurus Riley, Massacre, Idonia, and more. Regional favorites like Mashal Montana, Voice, Edwin Yearwood, and Crossfire, and local talents like Dean Fraser and the Black Soil Band, New Vibes Band International, Rukus HE, and more will blaze the stage. Culturama 52 celebrations are also gearing up for July 23rd through August 4th, 2026. The National Bank Soca teasers have been getting people ready for Soca finals on July 30th. The sashing ceremony was held on June 6th, 2026 for the Miss Culture Swimmer contestants, Mr. Cool participants, and Miss Culture Queen ambassadors. The GDC Senior Kaiso tent commenced on June 7th, and the countdown is on for the opening of Culturama, which will be held on July 23rd and run through August 4th. Leading up to the Marquee Summer Line, the 12th annual four-day culinary celebration, the Nevis Mango Festival, is less than a month away, to be held on July 2nd through 5th, 2026. The opening event and masterclass from July 2nd and 3rd, Mango Mania on July 3rd, include high-energy mixology competition and a mango eating contest and a mango tug of war. Pinney's Beach Bar Crawl is also on July 3rd, where guests drink their way down the coastline with mango-themed drinks across 8 beach bars, followed by the Passport Food Crawl on July 4th, where participants use a passport to collect stamps as they sample mango dishes across the island via self-driven itineraries or guided party buses, bringing the four-day event to its climax. For the Love of Mangoes, on July 5th, the grand finale, where a chef cooking competition, extensive food stalls, and an evening concert are anticipated at the Malcolm Gishard Recreational Park. The Federation's Summer of Fun also includes the much-anticipated St. Kitts Nevis Restaurant Week, running from July 16th through 26th, 2026, which anchors a month-long celebration dubbed Culinary Month. Celebrating its 10th anniversary, this year's theme is the Carrot and Passion Fruit Edition, where chefs will build showcase menus around two paired ingredients rather than just one for the first time. Child passenger issues in St. Kitts and Nevis center on inadequate use of vehicular restraints, strict new transport safety mandates, and broader concerns about childhood vulnerability, such as exposure to traffic accidents. Traffic enforcement officials have repeatedly raised alarms about the dangerous yet prevalent practice of allowing infants and toddlers to ride unrestrained on passengers' laps, particularly on local public transit minibuses and in private vehicles. Sergeant Matthew Maguire of the Royal St. Christopher and Nevis Police Force once again raised the issues during the June 8th, 2026 broadcast of Winds Island Tea.
2: It's something that we have been observing for quite some time, more so with the private vehicles.
3: Okay.
2: It seems as though that we as adults, we seem to ensure that we are safe and protected, but ignore our responsibility with the children. We rather see them standing between the seats, standing and looking out, standing and doing everything. And in the event of any unforeseen circumstance, they become the casualty and the one who is mostly at risk.
1: The sergeant raised concerns about hired buses on the Federation and the lack of safety measures on passenger buses, especially for children.
2: Somehow in the law, there is an exemption in relation to passengers other than the front seat passengers traveling and commercial vehicles vis-a-vis passenger. What I will encourage persons who are traveling on passenger buses with young children to make sure that they sit almost, there isn't any safe area on the bus, right? But you will, it is better if you position yourself in a way that in the event of anything, that the child does not suffer the brunt of the impact. If you're holding the child and the child should throw out of your arm, based on the impact, that the child wouldn't have been thrown so far that you could have catastrophic circumstances resulting as an injury to the child.
1: Sergeant Maguire said he cannot address the reason for the exemption in the law, only that it exists.
2: So I cannot say definitely what is the reasoning behind not having passenger buses in terms of persons traveling with children. But there is an exemption in the law. The law only, with the recent amendment, focuses on the front seat passengers. And one of the things that we have to ensure, it is the responsibility of the driver to ensure that your passenger is wearing the seatbelt. That's the driver's responsibility.
3: And you said this goes only for the front of the bus.
2: Yes, but for private vehicles too. Remember, the law focuses on front seat passengers. So if you're traveling on a private vehicle, once you're traveling in front, you must wear a seatbelt along with the driver. If you are at the back, you don't have to wear a seatbelt according to the law. Except in cases where there is children under 14 years.
1: As it relates to seating, the law makes provisions for child safety in private vehicles.
2: The roads are unpredictable. I don't think anybody goes set out and say, I'm going to cause an accident today. Sometimes accidents are caused mainly by the environment, by human errors and mechanical failures. I can say that about 98% of all accidents are caused by human errors, meaning that somebody would have done something that is contrary to the law, something that they should have done, something that they did that they should not have done, right? Something they did not do that they should have done. And as a result, the consequence of that is an accident. And so these are unpredictable. And so you have to make sure that when you're traveling with children, that you just have to imagine or just think the extreme that something likely to happen. And so you make sure that you present, you make sure that there is safety.
1: The call for increased child safety while in vehicles came after the tragic death of an infant in an accident in 2025. Regarding accidents in the Federation, the sergeant suggested that about 98% of vehicular accidents are due to human error.
2: Now, understanding the law on child seat and seat belt is another important area of protecting children. Why this is so is to enhance road safety for children. The law mandates the use of child seat and seat belts based on the child height and age. Below the key requirements, every driver must follow. So let me explain what this is saying. Now, sometimes people ask, at what age a child should not be in a car seat? The law says at age 5 that the child shouldn't be in the car seat. But it depending on the height and the weight of the child. So the child might be younger than 5, but the child might be tall, might be heavy. And so if the child is too big for a car seat, what the law says, the child doesn't have to be in a car seat. You just get a booster seat, and then you can have the child strapped.
1: Between 2019 and 2023, St. Kitts and Nevis experienced a staggering 6,526 accidents, averaging approximately 1,300 crashes every year and 19 road fatalities. The Federation saw a significant spike in 2024, recording over 1,700 traffic accidents and 13 fatalities, prompting increased government mitigation efforts to curb accident rates and mortality. The creation of a long-term strategy to map infrastructure improvements with a firm target of zero road fatalities by 2030 led to a notable decline in fatalities and total incidents by the end of 2025. That year saw 5 road-related fatalities.
0: In regional news,
4: war assistance arrive in Cuba as ships laden with food collected in Mexico and Brazil have arrived. A ship laden with 1,700 tons of food and other aid collected in Mexico and Belize has docked in Cuba to help ease the island's crisis. Cuba's President Miguel Díaz-Canel said that the aid was sent by government officials in both countries, as well as supporters and Cubans living abroad. A U.S. energy blockade that began in late January has halted oil shipments to Cuba, which is experiencing severe blackouts and food shortages. A U.S. energy blockade that began in late January has halted oil shipments to Cuba, which is experiencing severe blackouts and food shortages. Ongoing U.S. sanctions also have deepened one of the worst economic crises to hit Cuba in recent history. Colombia's Presidential Agency for Cooperation said a vessel carrying 100,000 tons of supplies, including food, departed the South American country for Cuba on Friday. A strong earthquake struck off Cuba's northwest coast on Monday, according to official reports, shaking parts of Cuba, Mexico, and Florida that are typically not prone to quakes. A U.S. Geological Survey measured the quake at the magnitude 6.1 at a shallow depth of 16 miles. The agency located the earthquake's epicenter 104 kilometers west-northwest of Mantua, Cuba, about 2 to 4 hours by car from the capital, Havana. Blackouts across the region have made communications difficult in the region. USGS reported that shaking was also felt in Florida. The Bahamas government is urging citizens to avoid all non-essential travel to Cuba, saying the country continues to experience challenges affecting electricity supply, fuel availability, transportation, and access to basic goods and services. It said that Bahamians must have a valid passport for at least 6 months from entry date and contain at least one blank page, as well as proof of return ticket and accommodation. The government also said that a visa is required for entry, allowing for stays up to 90 days, and that all Bahamians must comply strictly with immigration regulations. Cuba's ambassador to the Bahamas, Markov Sanchez, has described the situation in his country as very serious and called on regional countries to stand in solidarity with Havana against military aggression. This is Newsbreak from the Carib Update News Service. Roman Catholic Archbishop Father Jason Gordon says Pope Leo XIV could make a visit to the Caribbean following discussions held during the recent Antilles Episcopal Conference meeting in Rome, Italy. He confirmed that an official invitation has been extended to the Holy See by the government of Trinidad and Tobago, led by Prime Minister Kamla Prasad Bisesar, in collaboration with the Archdiocese of Port of Spain. Speaking to the Catholic News, Gordon said the invitation to the Pope was formally delivered during his recent visit to Rome. The St. Kitts and Nevis government says the customs relief measures currently in effect, including the waiver of bunker and shipper surcharges from customs tax and duty calculations, will remain in effect until the end of July. The government says the measures are part of its ongoing efforts to address rising cost of living challenges and protect citizens and residents from increasing global prices. It said that the measures are specifically designed to help ease cost of living pressures by reducing the impact of escalating international fuel and freight costs on the prices of imported goods. It said that the waiver recognizes that recent increases in shipping and transportation charges are largely the result of external economic factors, including fluctuations in global fuel prices and international supply chain pressures.
0: We now bring you these international reports.
5: Introducing Gideon Levy. He's a columnist at the Israeli Haaretz newspaper. He joins us from Tel Aviv. Good to have you, Gideon. So let's start with the immediate domestic picture in Israel, if we may. I mean, just hours after Israel traded direct missile strikes with Iran, we have the country's defense minister, Israel Katz, flatly rejecting any diplomatic conditions linking a pause with Tehran to a halt to the violence in Lebanon. He has vowed to hit Hezbollah at full strength, is what he's saying. At the same time, we know Netanyahu's ordered fighter jets to stand down at the very last minute following a phone call between himself and Donald Trump. How do we square these two positions on compromising military strength with Donald Trump's assertion that he, not Netanyahu, calls the shots?
6: I think reality is quite clear, Niamh, because Israel is not in a position to say no to Donald Trump, and for sure Benjamin Netanyahu is not in a position to say no The Israeli dependence on the United States right now reached an unprecedented stage. Israel cannot attack Iran without the United States. Israel is almost a pariah state, isolated and very, very, in a very bad international position, and it cannot lose its last ally. And therefore, the Minister of Defense, what he says is aimed at the Central Committee of his party, not anywhere else. He is thinking about the next primaries. But the reality on the ground is that whatever Donald Trump will tell Netanyahu, Netanyahu will have to do exactly as Donald Trump phrased it.
5: So Israel Katz may be thinking about his electoral future, but we've seen in both Gaza and the war against Iran very high public consensus for a regional war, often hovering around 90% in public polling when it comes to striking Tehran. I wonder whether a figure like Israel Katz could back down, even if he wanted to. I mean, has the cabinet's own rhetoric trapped them in a cycle where any steps towards a workable peace plan looks like capitulation, looks like weakness?
6: So you see, Niamh, traditionally in Israel, you can much easier to get consensus or major majority for launching another war rather than any diplomatic agreement. This is very regretful, but that's a matter of fact. The support in the war in Iran was unprecedented, really a North Korean figure of 93% support. But I have the feeling that right now this support is decreasing. There is some kind also of fatigue in Israel. And in the same time, slowly, much too slowly, Israelis start to realize that all these reforms were for nothing. Nothing was achieved in Gaza, nothing is achieved in Lebanon, and nothing was achieved in Iran. And slowly, slowly, it will take time, but slowly, slowly, I guess more Israelis will understand this.
5: We know that behind closed doors in the security cabinet, National Security Minister Itamar Ben-Gvir he's openly revolted against Donald Trump's pressure. He's been telling Netanyahu that Israel needs to stand our ground, is the phrase he used, and fight tooth and nail. On the other hand, Netanyahu has urged his cabinet to avoid any kind of public spat with Washington while the US maritime blockade on Iran is still active. Can you help us understand the tightrope that Netanyahu himself walks right now between these twin positions?
6: Yeah, Netanyahu is in a certain deadlock. The project of his life project was Iran and the belief that Iran can be defeated by force. This was proven fake in the last two rounds in Iran. And Netanyahu has to realize, and I'm sure he realized it by now, that his life project just failed. He doesn't admit it. It's very hard to admit, but he has no other choice because reality proves that nothing changed. None of the goals in Iran was achieved and will not be achieved with another circle of violence. So on one hand, he has to save face. On the other hand, he is so depending on Donald Trump right now. And finally, it is Netanyahu who decides everything now in foreign policy and security policy in Israel. And so it will be until the elections. And he has no other choice. He has no dilemma. He has no other choice but to follow Donald Trump. If he doesn't do it, then he will really be challenged.
5: Help us with this then, Gideon, because Donald Trump, we know, issued that stark public warning that if Israel rejects his diplomatic timeline, it could find itself fighting alone. I mean, I wonder if that can be actually construed as a threat or an invitation, because I'm reminded of Netanyahu once describing Israel as a super Sparta, a small militarized state ready to fight for its survival. Also, can Israel realistically go it alone if it came down to it?
6: You know, one of the Smotrich, I don't remember if it was Smotrich or Ben-Gvir, said the other day that Israel can fight against Iran with its hands. We don't need the American weapons. Good luck to them. Israel has no capability to fight any war without the support of the United States because Israel is depending on the United States militarily, internationally, financially. And all those big heroes, they say so because they are not accountable for anything. They can say, let's go against Donald Trump and let's fight with our own force. And then when the first spare parts of the first jet will not be supplied, what will they do then? So, you know, it's one thing to spread all kind of hollow, stupid, in many ways, really evil declarations about we can do it by ourselves. Netanyahu is at least realistic enough. He knows the truth. We cannot do it by ourselves.
7: The war on Iran has crossed the 100-day mark this week. So what will it take for it to end? U.S. President Donald Trump keeps saying negotiators are close to a deal, one he claims will be stronger than the deal signed by Barack Obama. But strikes exchanged between Israel and Iran in recent days are a reminder that the potential for a long-term peace remains fragile. Washington wants a deal it can sell as a success, reopening the Strait of Hormuz and a conflict that won't drag on for years. In short, a return to pre-war conditions before the U.S. and Israel began strikes on Iran. Iran wants something different. Sanctions relief, access to frozen assets, and internationally backed guarantees that this kind of war won't happen again. And Tehran has linked security for Iran to an end to Israeli aggression in Lebanon. It's also rejecting sweeping limits on its nuclear program. But Israeli leaders argue the pressure should continue, and Iran's military capabilities and regional influence must be weakened further. So as negotiators talk about peace, all sides are trying to shape what that will look like, using attacks to create leverage. Iran's Gulf neighbors spent months warning against escalation before finding themselves dealing with the consequences. Attacks, disrupted trade, higher security costs, long-term economic uncertainty. And despite back-to-back ceasefires, hostilities are still playing out in the Gulf waters and states. But beyond the missiles and drones, targets and destruction, this is a battle over who gets to shape the region that comes next. A clear winner, unlikely to emerge. Zain Basravi, Al Jazeera.
8: Climate prediction models suggest we could see the development of El Nino in the coming months, and there are hints it could be the strongest in 140 years. Now, the last major El Nino helped push global temperatures up to record highs. So what's happening and why does it matter? Well, it all starts in the Pacific, more specifically, the tropical Pacific. Now, normally, the trade winds will push the warmer waters over towards Asia. But when those winds weaken or even reverse, warmer waters getting pushed over towards the Americas. Warmer water just off the coast of South America there. The extra heat changes weather patterns across the planet. Scientists have been watching unusually warm water building beneath the surface for some months now. That's the normal setup, warmer water over towards Australia. And we've got warmer water in the El Nino event getting pushed over towards South America. And because the planet's already warming, El Nino is developing on top of record ocean temperatures. Now, El Nino doesn't affect everyone in the same way. Parts of South America often become wetter, and parts of Australia and Southeast Asia, they become drier. Drought, risk of bushfires. And in some parts of East Asia, East Africa, they see an increased risk of flooding. And the Indian monsoon, well, that may well be somewhat weaker than usual. And even this year's hurricane season is likely to be somewhat quieter than normal. Of all the hazards, the biggest concern is heat. And the UN warns El Nino could push temperatures higher nearly everywhere. And that raises the risk of droughts, water shortages, and crop failure. If El Nino does strengthen, the weather around the world could become even more extreme, and the months ahead, we could well see those temperatures continuing to rise. Forecasters believe El Nino could peak by September or October and continue into next year. Exactly how strong it becomes remains uncertain, but one thing is clear. When the Pacific Ocean changes temperature, the entire world pays attention. This year's El Nino could shape the weather headlines for months to come. And it's not out of the question that 2027 could well become the hottest year on record.
9: The dollar bulls are back, but can a rally go the distance? The dollar hit the brakes on Tuesday, slipping from a two-month high. But don't call it a retreat. Expectations of higher rates on both sides of the Atlantic have kept downside pressure in check. Meanwhile, the signs of renewed dollar strength were already emerging before Friday's blockbuster payrolls, with CFTC data showing traders building bullish positions ahead of the next rally, while Gian Foley is head of FX strategy at Rabobank. So Gian, let's start in the Middle East. Markets have yet again responded with cautious optimism on President Trump's claims that a deal is close. So investors too quick to price in a resolution?
10: Well, we have certainly seen that before, but there is a line of optimism here. In fact, really quite since the start of this war, there has been an optimistic scenario that perhaps the worst would not happen and the Strait of Hormuz won't be closed for perhaps until the end of the year. So there's an optimistic outlook that maybe during the summer months that the Strait of Hormuz will be opened up. But there's a string of a little bits of better news, which is also coming through a trickle of ships, for instance, reportedly getting through the strait over the weekend, more oil coming in from Venezuela, and also, of course, in recent weeks, China reportedly demanding a little bit less and therefore allowing a bit more slack than there would be otherwise into the world market.
9: Well, Friday's blockbuster US jobs report has reignited debates about the Fed's next move, all ahead of this week's inflation data. So how do you expect inflation to come in? And what do you think Fed hikes are firmly on the table?
10: Well, you know, this is very much an interesting one. And it's been a really interesting one for the US dollar. Because if we go back, for instance, to the start of the war in Iran, what we saw then is the market really pricing in interest rate hikes for a very wide variety of G10 central banks. But at that point, not the US. Of course, if you go back a step further into February, at that point, the market was still confident of interest rate cuts from the Fed and from the Bank of England, but not really confident elsewhere. But the Fed was very much late to the party in the market switching its expectation from easing to rate hikes. And that's only happened over the last month or so. And therefore, the dollar's had this late push higher when other central banks were being viewed as, oh, you know, the market's maybe priced in too much interest rate hikes, and the market was stepping back from that point of view. At that point, participants were stepping in and thinking, yeah, you know what, it could be that the Fed could hike next. And that blockbuster payrolls number last week has certainly added to that excitement. And that's given the dollar a little bit more optimism than otherwise it would have. And that's certainly keeping dollar bears a little bit cautious right now.
9: Well, some analysts argue that betting on continued US dollar strength is the cleanest way to take a position on a new regime of higher rates and inflation. So do you agree? Do you think the dollar rally has further to go?
10: I think it may have further to go. Now, part of this story is, of course, the euro. And if we look back, for instance, a year, perhaps even further into the beginning of last year, we saw a lot of enthusiasm about the debt break of the debt changing in Germany, the debt break changing, and therefore more fiscal power in Germany, lifting growth through defence spending, infrastructure spending, and lifting growth, not just in Germany, but the whole of Europe. And that now has been dampened. We all know, of course, that Europe is an energy importer. It is likely to be hit more because of this crisis in energy than the US, for instance. And therefore, we've had bigger downward regrowth revisions from economists about European growth than in the Eurozone. And that, I think, is hitting asset allocation, particularly when you carry on getting signs of resilience in the US economy, on top of, course, another burst higher this year in the AI and the tech trade. So it could be that the dollar has got a little bit more momentum to go, and the euro this year seems far flatter than it was a year ago.
9: Well, let's keep with the euro, and reminder, this Thursday is its ECB meeting. Some are taking a contrarian view, though, arguing that weak growth means that any hike could be a one and done move. So what are your expectations?
10: Well, our expectations here at Rabobank are certainly that there will be a hike this week. I think as far as the market's concerned, that does seem to be a done deal. But we're not necessarily so confident about a second move later on this year. Yes, certainly that will come, but I think that's still very much dependent on that economic data. It could be that the central bank chooses to perhaps talk tough and then hope maybe that market pricing does some of that heavy lifting. There is still, of course, the risk that growth data will start to weaken under the weight of the supply side pressures that we are seeing coming through. And that could mean that the ECB could still decide not to hike interest rates for the second time this year.
9: So finally, Jane, rising dollar volatility is endangering the carry trade strategy, has been a steady winner in recent months. Is the strategy now looking vulnerable, and where should investors be looking for opportunities now?
10: Well, it's certainly looking a little bit more vulnerable, obviously, if interest rates go up in the US as well, as which the market is now pricing in, and volatility were to rise. There are still going to be pockets of interest, and it's still very interesting that even though we're talking about maybe some shadows hanging over the carry trade, that we're still looking at dollar yen at 160. So speculators haven't quite removed themselves from that trade yet. And that, of course, puts a lot of focus on the Bank of Japan meeting this month and what they are going to signal for further down the line this year.
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0: Welcome to the WinFM 98.9's Sports News, sponsored by Island Bakeries and presented by Troy Biff Mills. Let us bounce off on the local scene with cricket, visiting the St. Kitts Cricket Association, the SKCA. They reintroduced their two-day cricket, Andrew Weeks two-day competition, on the weekend of Saturday 25th and Sunday 26th April. There are three teams competing: Molyneux Keon, La Poinciana, and Young Guns. This, of course, is a very far cry from the days when there were about 8 or 9 teams in the first division and another 6 or 7 in the second division. Nonetheless, cricketers and cricket lovers are extremely glad and grateful to see the return of two-day cricket. There are 2 rounds of matches and obviously just 3 matches in each round. 4 rounds of matches have been played so far. The completion of round 1 that saw 3 games and 1 game so far in round 2. The points table after 4 rounds of matches saw Molyneux Keon in the lead on 18 points for winning 3 first innings, Young Guns on 12 points for getting 6 points for winning 1 first innings, and 2 sets of 3 points for losing 2 first innings, while La Poinciana, having only played 2 matches so far and losing first innings in both instances, they are on 6 points. This competition is far from over because any one of these 3 teams still have a chance of winning the championship. In the 5th round of matches, or the penultimate round, played at the Edgar Gilbert Sporting Complex on Saturday 6th and Sunday 7th, the leaders Molyneux Keon on 18 points came up against the third place team La Poinciana on 6 points. The leaders Molyneux Keon on 18 points, they won the toss and decided to field first. La Poinciana, at the end of day 1, they were 184 for 6 in 51 overs, with Jerickson Louis, the captain, not out on 63 and Elzroy Powell not out on 6. La Poinciana, they were eventually bowled out on day 2 for 259 from 64.5 overs, with opener Cordell Rumney, the wicketkeeper, getting 22. Jerickson Louis, the captain, eventually going on and getting close to his 3/4 of a century. He was out for 73 from 129 balls, striking 4 fours and 5 sixes. He batted at number 5. Batting at 7, Javid Edwards, he got a half century. He was 59 from 85 balls with 5 fours and 1 six. Ezroy Powell eventually went on and ran out of partners. He was in the neighborhood of his half century, but no one was there to see him through, and he came not out on 39 from 47 balls with 4 fours and 1 six. There were 21 extras. 4 of the 7 bowlers used by Molyneux Keon reaped success, with opener Caden Francis missing out on a fifer. He was 19 overs, 2 maidens, 65 runs, 4 wickets. Corwin Skeet, the first change, and the skipper Larry Audain, the second change, along with the veteran Jace Taylor, the fourth change, all 3 of them getting 2 wickets apiece. Needing 260 to claim first innings honors, when La Poinciana's innings ended at 11:29, it was clear that this was going to be a 1 innings affair per team, unless Molyneux Keon batted real badly in the second innings, which they didn't. Molyneux Keon, they went on to get the required target to snatch first innings points, and they were 260 for 8 from 68 overs, claiming first innings honors and getting 6 points from La Poinciana, and in so doing, snatching the first ever Andrew Weeks two-day competition championship with 24 points. The final match of the competition will see Young Guns in second place on 12 points, coming up against La Poinciana in third place on 9 points. And even though, in the unlikely event that Young Guns were to win that match outright and claim the full 12 points, that will carry them to 24 points. However, the head-to-head matchup between Young Guns and Molyneux Keon, some Molyneux Keon taking first innings honors over Young Guns, so they, Molyneux Keon, are therefore the champions, irrespective of the outcome of the final game. Molyneux Keane's innings saw one player getting above 29. Opener Sachin Saunders, he was 29 from 57 balls with 2 fours, 2 sixes. And batting at number 4, the man of the match and the wicketkeeper, Jahil Clark, he got a century. As a matter of fact, he was close to his century and a half, but the match was called off and he was 143 runs from 131 balls with 11 fours and 7 sixes. There were 8 extras. La Poinciana used 7 bowlers, 4 of which got wickets, with Tariq Newman missing out on a fifer. He was 21 overs, 2 maidens, 91 runs, 4 wickets. And he was the second change. First change, Ezwal Powell. Third change, Glenston Patrick. Fourth change, Javid Edwards. They all picked up a wicket apiece. So walking away from this match and ending their campaign, Molyneux Keane, champions of the inaugural Andrew Weeks two-day competition. Their 6 points carried them to 24 points, while La Poinciana, they advanced to 9 points, having lost on first innings in all 3 of their matches so far. Young Guns, they are on 12 points after winning 1 first innings and losing 2 first innings. The 6th and final match in the inaugural Andrew Weeks two-day competition will be 2nd place Young Guns on 12 points coming up against La Poinciana in 3rd on 9 points at the Connery Cricket Complex this coming weekend, Saturday 13th and Sunday 14th. The presentation of the championship shield to the champions Molyneux Keane will take place immediately after the match. Presentations to the individual winners will also happen immediately after the game on Sunday afternoon. And a reminder, the match starts on Saturday at 1 p.m. and goes on until 6 p.m. with a 20-minute tea break being taken from 3:30 p.m. until 3:50. On Sunday, the match starts at 10 a.m., also going down until 6 p.m. with a 40-minute lunch break at 12:30 to 1:10, and then the players will go tea from 3:30 to 3:50 p.m. Again, we say congratulations to Molyneux Keane for winning the St. Kitts Cricket Association's inaugural Andrew Weeks two-day competition, and best wishes. Continuing on the local scene and continuing in football, and we are visiting the St. Kitts and Nevis Football Association, the SKNFA. The SKNFA, Friday 5th and Saturday 6th, saw the FA hosting some activities leading up to the start of the women's competition. Let us join Andrew Hewitt, the media consultant of the SKNFA, as he updates us on what took place on Friday and Saturday.
1: The St. Kitts and Nevis Football Association, the SKNFA, hosted a women's and girls' football festival on Saturday, June 6th at the National Bank Group Technical Center, attracting nearly 70 participants for a day of football, fun, and engagement. Girls and women of various ages took part in a series of football activities designed to promote the growth and development of the women's game in the Federation. Head of women's football at the SKNFA, Kaylia Huggins, expressed her delight with the turnout and the enthusiasm shown by participants. She noted that the event highlighted the growing interest in women's football and demonstrated the potential for continued expansion of the sport.
2: The turnout especially was something that, I'll be honest, I did not expect, because I didn't know that there were so many people involved or want to be involved in football.
1: Huggins added that the association intends to build on the momentum generated by the festival as it continues its efforts to strengthen the women's football program and create more opportunities for young players.
2: The next step is to focus on the President Cup that will be on the 14th. And after that, the beginning of the Elvis Brown Women League. So that's the next step. But don't get me wrong, I am going to be multitasking. We're gonna put in 1 or 2 workshop, you know. We have anti-doping workshop coming up soon. And then we will have another festival. So even though the leagues will be going on, I can tell you that I will be multitasking and bringing in and doing more workshops so that we can keep not just the clubs involved, but also people who want to be back into football.
1: Among the participants was senior women's national team player Christy Ann Mills, who described the festival as an encouraging experience. She said it was inspiring to see young girls interacting with and learning from more experienced players in a positive and supportive environment.
3: I thought it was really great having all of the younger ones come out and mesh with the older ones, get to learn a few things, and they were all very excited to be here and they had fun.
4: And what were some of the impressive things you saw from the young girls who were visiting?
3: I thought that they showed really good excitement and they were very willing to be here, willing to play, and they just kept going even when they got scored on, and they had fun, which is what it's about. My favorite part is goals, obviously. Everybody loves goals, but the penalty shootout was really fun. Everybody being in the same area and just cheering everybody on, seeing all the smiles when the ball hit the back of the net.
1: Also sharing her perspective was Tunisia Wyatt, coach of the Village Superstars under 14 girls team and one of the coaches involved in the festival. She praised the initiative and emphasized the importance of providing young female footballers with opportunities to develop their skills and passion for the game.
5: The session today was a very good one. I love the turnout. I think that we can have more girls in football being empowered and doing something that males do as well to show equality.
1: The football festival formed part of a two-day program focused on the advancement of women's football. On June 5th, the SKNFA partnered with the St. Kitts and Nevis Red Cross to host safeguarding and first aid training for women involved in football at the Technical Center. Both activities serve part of a build-up to the highly anticipated return of domestic women's football, with the Elvis Star Brown Women's League scheduled to kick off later this month. Women's football returns this month with the staging of the President's Cup on June 14th and the official start of the 2026 Elvis Star Brown Women's League on June 20th. Head of women's football, Kayleigh Huggins, says excitement is building among the participating teams as they prepare for the new season, including defending league champions Mapau Keon Rockets.
6: Keon is ready to defend their title. That's one. And I know OR is not going to back down because I'm sure the females are coming out to see if they can do something or similar to what the males did. You know, OR is on a rampage right now trying to capture all titles, but I'm thinking that Keon might just come out. And not just might, they're ready to come out and defend this title. So I'm looking forward to the hype around the President's Cup. As it relates to the league itself, again, it's the same hype. The females are ready to come on out and do their best and just play their hearts out so that they can win or just, you know, keep the title. So that is the plan and that is the objective or the anticipation as it relates to the upcoming league.
1: Huggins is also encouraging football fans to come out and support the women's game at the National Bank Group Technical Center, where all the matches this season will be played.
6: Yes, the games will be streaming, so you can definitely just log on and look at the game. But trust me, it feels better. The support is better when you're in the stands cheering for your team. So I'm asking everybody to come on out, rally behind Keon, rally behind OR, rally behind Newtown, and guess what? St. Paul's will be sending in a team, so you can rally behind St. Paul's as well. And but don't forget, all the games will be played at the Technical Center, and the reason for this is because we want the girls to have their games live streamed, and whenever they want access to it, you know, it's becoming a big thing where girls are now using those videos or those clips to want to go off to school. So that is the reason why we're having all the games live or streamed at the Technical Center or played at the Technical Center. So we're definitely encouraging everyone to come on out, just relax, have fun, and come and cheer for your team.
1: The season officially gets underway with the President's Cup on Sunday, June 14th at 6 p.m., featuring a showdown between defending Women's League champions Mapau Keon Rockets and MFCR Old Road United Jets. League action continues on Friday, June 20th with a doubleheader. Hector and Associates Hot Spring Bath United will face Security Forces United, while defending champions Mapau Keon Rockets take on newcomers SL Horsford St. Paul's United Sparks at 7 p.m. The opening weekend concludes on Sunday, June 21st, when Honda Newtown United faces MSCR Old Road United Lady Jets at 6 p.m. as the 2026 Elvis Starbrown Women's League gets fully underway.
0: Thank you very much, Andre, for this information. Congratulations to the SKNFA for once again putting off a female league, and these activities leading up to the competition, I think, was a very good idea. Congratulations to all the teams and the officials that participated in both events. And here's looking forward to an exciting and competitive female league. And may the players have a lot of fun and remain injury-free and safe. 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It was indeed my pleasure bringing the sports news to you, and I invite you to tune in again next time, where you will hear more local, regional, and international sports news. Before I leave you, I must implore you to always be positive in your thoughts, in your words, and in your actions. 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

0: never hear Earthquake call and say, "Hello, Miss Lee, yes, it's me, Earthquake, I come in Tuesday around 10. No, sir. Earthquake does arrive unannounced, and when it come, it shake all sense and sensibility out of we. Remain calm, stay inside, and do the DCH. Drop, hover, hold on. 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

0: Good evening. 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Good evening. Good evening. Welcome to another edition of On the Ball here at Win FM 98.9. I am Troy Biff Mills, and I'm holding it down this evening. But it's different times all over the world, so we have to say, let's start a different way. Good evening to everyone in St. Kitts and Nevis, the Leeward Islands, the OECS, and the Caribbean, because I know it's good evening here, it's evening time here, but when we step further afield in the diaspora, we say good morning, good afternoon, good evening, good night to you listening somewhere out there. Well, there's a song I was about to sing, somewhere out there over the rainbow. But hey, it's no rain. We haven't had rain in a little bit. The place is a little dry. The grass is really turning brown as the hurricane season started. We are in the 9th. This is Tuesday, the 9th of June. We are 9 days into the hurricane season, and we haven't had a drop of rain yet. Why? And I don't know. We say hello, hi, hello. Now, before we do that, everybody who's celebrating a birthday, let us wish you happy birthday today. If you're celebrating an anniversary, happy anniversary to you. And, of course, if you celebrated your birthday between last week, Wednesday, and yesterday, Monday, happy belated birthday. Likewise for the anniversaries. And if you're going to be celebrating birthdays between tomorrow, Wednesday, and next week, Monday, happy birthday in advance. Anniversaries, happy anniversary in advance. If by chance you got something new, you achieved something, you got a new bicycle and your baby and your hairdo and your set of fingernails, I don't know, and your boyfriend and your girlfriend, we say congratulations to you. A promotion on the job, and your job, or a job, for those persons who may not have been working, we say congratulations to you, and we wish you all the best. And life is a coin. There are always two sides. There's a happy side, and there's a not so happy side. And in the not so happy side, persons, we know some persons who are going through a period of bereavement. We say condolences to you, and we're starting with the man, Tally Seymour Davis. He's out of McKnight, and he's actually a Sandy Pointer born in McKnight, eh? Because he spent basically all of his life in Sandy Point, teaching at the Sandy Point High School. So he's going to be buried tomorrow, 2 o'clock at the Antioch. Let me confirm that. I don't want to give you wrong information. And I know he's going to be burying tomorrow. I know he's going to be burying at the Antioch Baptist Church. And here we are. Wednesday, 10th June, Antioch Baptist Church. Viewing and tributes start at 1 p.m. Service starts at 2 p.m. That is the man, Seymour Tally Davis. And he has gone on to glory. And that has been a shocker, real shocker. And, you're asked to wear green. You have to wear green. He was the man in charge of greenhouse in Sandy Point. So please wear green to honor Tally Seymour Davis. Now on tomorrow is Wednesday. On Thursday, the maestro, the late King Elimat, he's going to be buried as well. His funeral will be at the Newtown Community Center. And that's at midday, 12 p.m. Viewing and tributes, and the service starts at 1 p.m. And I suspect that is going to be a very, very extremely big crowd. And I don't think it's going to be a funeral setting. I think it's going to be a celebration of life, full of life, full of music, full of joy amidst all the sorrows. And I expect quite a few overseas Calypsonians and persons from different carnival committees, different promoters, who would have had Elimat and the GS Bass from since in the 17. And I miss that. So he's going to be there. And that will be happening from tomorrow, God's Pier. And I'm really expecting a bumper crowd. And that is tomorrow. I'm hearing, I'm not quite seeing as yet. I heard that the funeral of the late Dennis Richards will be on Friday. But I've searched, I've dug, and I don't know. I haven't seen anything as yet. So if anybody sees anything or knows anything, please shoot me. Please send me a WhatsApp, 668-205-2055. And I'm hearing it's going to be Friday. Of course, if it is, we want to inform the people. If it is not, we don't want to give any bad news. But anyway, we're going to keep you, hopefully, before the show ends. So, condolences to all. Oh, and the late Fighting Hunks. He was laid to rest a few weeks ago. But I'm hearing his brother. He has a brother who passed last week. And to Zeke and Daddy Sauce, the DJ, we say condolences to you guys. This has been a rough period. Having lost Fighting Hunks earlier, a few weeks ago, and now having lost this other brother. I can't remember the name, but I can't remember the name. And we have to, that's a tough time, you know, to lose two brothers back to back within the space of about a month. We have to say condolences to DJ Source and the golfer, Levine, Zeke Percival. Condolences to you guys. And that is really a rough one. Anybody else having condolences? We say condolences to you. Let us take a break and stick and stay. Don't go away. We will be right back with you in a few.
1: You ever hear Earthquake call and say, "Hello, Miss Lee, yes, it's me, Earthquake, I come in Tuesday around 10? No, sir. Earthquake does arrive unannounced, and when it come, it shake all sense and sensibility out of we. Remain calm, stay inside, and do the DCH. Drop, hover, hold on. 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

0: Welcome back welcome back to On The Ball here at Win FM 98.9. I am Troy Biff Mills, and we've gone through the good happy birthday and the not so good condolences. But I have to big up some people now who locked in and listening, starting with Annie Ann over in Tabernacle. Sorry, Annie, the Republic of Tabernacle. Good morning, Annie. Good night, Annie Ann. How are you doing? I haven't seen you in a little while. The last time I saw you was some morning down at, was it in front of Rams? But yes, hope you're doing wonderful, Annie Ann. And we have, where are we going? Which side do we go? Let's go that side and big up Montezuma John Palmer. He is over there in Mansion, and he told me he is the governor of Mansion. I sought out that, whether he's the governor or the mayor. He told me, I saw him a couple of days ago, yes, at Molyneux. Did I hear? Was it that Molly at the weekend? Yes, with cricket. I saw him there, and he is looking good, super. He said they're getting ready for the tape ball cricket just now. So, good evening. Thank you for tuning in, Mr. Montezuma. And in Sandy Point, the crew that plays dominoes up there by Tasha's chill spot. Good evening to you guys. And Bench and Bunny and all those guys, Lana. And there's a young lady there with Lana. She has been playing well. I'm not going to tell you the amount of licks I put on them and the amount of licks they put on me. And we are reaching all the way back up to Bastia. We are bigging up Evie Philip Morris. She's the blind lady up there at Manchester Avenue, up the road by Bractor Shop on the left. And we say good evening to you, Evie. How are you? Thank you for listening. And we go over to the Green Valley Keon. We big up Anna Hall and we big up Larnette Somersel. They are always locked in as well. Tune in, we thank you. And we are going up north. We are going to, where do we go? Let us go to Canada and big up Montclair Samuels, Tito, from the inner city. He's always locked in. These guys will start the weekend early, you know. We know. Oh, it is. Thursday is the week eve of the weekend. So they start celebrating today, which is the eve of the weekend. So you go. Tuesday is the eve of Wednesday, which is the eve of the weekend. The eve of the weekend. These guys start celebrating and drinking some coffee. Good evening, guys. How are you, Stud and crew? And We're having a wonderful show tonight. We're going to be having some persons in here to speak football. And speaking about football, the St. Kitts and Nevis Football Association, they are getting ready to start their female league. And in preparation for that, they had some action on Friday last and Sunday. So we're going to play two clips for you just now. The first clip, it's about 3 minutes and 27 seconds. We're going to play that in a minute. I'm going to give my producer the signal when he's going to jam that clip for me. And it is about the football festival. It's about a workshop they had on Friday. The football festival was on Saturday. So they had a workshop, building capacity, safeguarding sports, safeguarding football. And that is a big thing on the international scene, safeguarding your athletes, especially the females. So they had the SKNFA, they had a program on that. So we are going to go to my producer, and I'm going to get him queue up that clip just now for us. And we are going to fire off with that clip. And like I said, it's about 3 minutes, not too long, 3 minutes, 29 seconds, I think it is, 27, 28, somewhere in there. So we are going to jam that clip. I'm going to come back and then... Okay, and then, as a matter of fact, we're going to jam the two clips back to back, get them out of the way, and then we come back. And a reminder, our guests come in at 7:30, and it's only 7:18. Wow, 18 minutes gone in the show already, boy. And I talking for 18 minutes, I say talking for about 5 minutes, 10 minutes. Boy, if you got to check your watches and your clocks. So, yes, and the second one, they had a football festival, the SKNFA, on this Saturday, where everybody mix up, everybody join up and play with everybody. And I like the idea. So you might have ended up playing with people you're competing against, but it wasn't about the competition. It was about fun and excitement. And, well, to tell you the truth, some people going to be feeling out some other players and looking at her. By Tuffos can't keep with his left foot. By Biff, he can't run too fast. He can't jump. So these are the kind of things when you're playing with you're having a festival. You're having fun, but you're going to sneak out your position. Oh, she's the big striker for that team. And that's the goalkeeper over there. And the goalkeeper, they can't move to go to the right or to the left. So all these things will be happening. And, well, that's football. We have some basketball news. Oh, boy, and talking about basketball, we have local basketball and we have NBA. Boy, I guess I'm not about, boy. I'm a Knicks fan. Knicks, after two clean sweep, Knicks, we're thinking that they're going into a clean sweep, 3-0 and then 4-0. Why the Spurs put the spokes in the wheel? The Spurs come back and win game 3. So we're going to go to the clips in a few, and we're going to have some basketball locally and regionally. And then we have some cricket, why cricket all over the place, locally as well as regionally. And we're going to have those clips now. Stick and stay. Listen to these clips.
1: June 14th and the official start of the 2026 Elvis Star Brown Women's League on June 20th. Head of women's football, Kayla Huggins, says excitement is building among the participating teams as they prepare for the new season, including defending league champions Mapau Cairn Rockets.
2: Cairn is ready to defend their title. That's one. And I know OR is not going to back down, because I'm sure the females are coming out to see if they can do something or similar to what the males did. You know, OR is on a rampage right now trying to capture all titles, but I'm thinking that Kayon might just come out. And not just might, they're ready to come out and defend this title. So I'm looking forward to the hype around the President's Cup. As it relates to the league itself, again, it's the same hype. The females are ready to come on out and do their best and just play their hearts out so that they can win or just, you know, keep the title. So that is the plan, and that is the objective or the anticipation as it relates to the upcoming league.
1: Huggins is also encouraging football fans to come out and support the women's game at the National Bank Group Technical Center, where all the matches this season will be played.
2: Yes, the games will be streaming, so you can definitely just log on and look at the game. But trust me, it feels better. The support is better when you're in the stands cheering for your team. So I'm asking everybody to come on out. Rally behind Kayon, rally behind OR, rally behind Newtown. And guess what? St. Paul's will be sending in a team. So you can rally behind St. Paul's as well. And that, don't forget, all the games will be played at the Technical Center. And the reason for this is because we want the girls to have their games live streamed. And whenever they want access to it, you know, it's becoming a big thing where girls are now using those videos or those clips to want to go off to school. So that is the reason why we're having all the games live or streamed at the Technical Center or played at the Technical Center. So we're definitely encouraging everyone to come on out, just relax, have fun, and come and cheer for your team.
1: The season officially gets underway with the President's Cup on Sunday, June 14th at 6 p.m., featuring a showdown between defending Women's League champions Mapau Cairn Rockets and MSCR Old Road United Jets. League action continues on Friday, June 20th, with a doubleheader. Hector and Associates Hot Spring Bath United will face Security Forces United, while defending champions Mapau Cairn Rockets take on newcomers SL Horsets and Paul's United Sparks at 7 p.m. The opening weekend concludes on Sunday, June 21st, when Honda Newtown United faces MSCR Old Road United Lady Jets at 6 p.m., as the 2026 Elvis Starbrown Women's League gets fully underway. The St. Kitts and Nevis Football Association, the SKNFA, hosted a Women's and Girls Football Festival on Saturday, June 6th at the National Bank Group Technical Center, attracting nearly 70 participants for a day of football, fun, and engagement. Girls and women of various ages took part in a series of football activities designed to promote the growth and development of the women's game in the Federation. Head of Women's Football at the SKNFA, Kayla Huggins, expressed her delight with the turnout and the enthusiasm shown by participants.
3: She noted that the event highlighted the growing interest in women's football and demonstrated the potential for continued expansion of the sport.
4: The turnout especially was something that, I'll be honest, I did not expect, because I didn't know that there were so many people involved or want to be involved in football.
3: Huggins added that the association intends to build on the momentum generated by the festival as it continues its efforts to strengthen the women's football program and create more opportunities for young players.
4: The next step is to focus on the President Cup that will be on the 14th. And after that, the beginning of the Elvis Brown Women League. So that's the next step. But don't get me wrong, I am going to be multitasking. We're going to put in one or two workshops, you know. We have anti-doping workshop coming up soon. And then we will have another festival. So even though the leagues will be going on, I can tell you that I will be multitasking and bringing in and doing more workshops so that we can keep not just the clubs involved, but also people who want to be back into football.
3: Among the participants was senior women's national team player Christy Ann Mills, who described the festival as an encouraging experience. She said it was inspiring to see young girls interacting with and learning from more experienced players in a positive and supportive environment.
5: I thought it was really great and having all of the younger ones come out and mesh with the older ones, get to learn a few things, and they were all very excited to be here and they had fun.
6: And what were some of the impressive things you saw from the young girls who were visiting?
5: I thought that they showed really good excitement and they were very willing to be here, willing to play, and they just kept going even when they got scored on and they had fun, which is what it's about. My favorite part is goals, obviously. Everybody loves goals. But the penalty shootout was really fun, everybody being in the same area and just cheering everybody on, seeing all the smiles when the ball hit the back of the net.
3: Also sharing her perspective was Tunisia White, coach of the Village Superstars under 14 girls team and one of the coaches involved in the festival. She praised the initiative and emphasized the importance of providing young female footballers with opportunities to develop their skills and passion for the game.
7: The session today was a very good one. I love the turnout. I think that we can have more girls in football being empowered and doing something that males do as well to show equality.
3: The football festival formed part of a two-day program focused on the advancement of women's football. On June 5th, the SKNFA partnered with the St. Kitts and Nevis Red Cross to host safeguarding and first aid training for women involved in football at the Technical Center. Both activities serve part of a build-up to the highly anticipated return of domestic women's football, with the Elvis Star Brown Women's League scheduled to kick off later this month.
0: Thank you very much. Thank you very much. Okay, well, what we're going to do, I have to thank my producer, Raspy of Tough Old Sounds, for lining up those videos. And thank you, Andre Huey, the media consultant of the SKNFA, for providing these reports. He's doing a very good job, Andre, getting these reports out to us, whether for On The Ball or the Daily Sports News. And speaking about Daily Sports News and On The Ball, we are reaching out and we're inviting you to come on board and partner with us. Be a partner, sponsor on the program on both On The Ball or either On The Ball or News Package. 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And there's another station that produces on another night. And we are the only station that does the two things, having a two-hour sports show and sports news 7 days a week. So we're inviting you to come on board and partner with us. 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

0: Good evening again, in case you're just joining us. And if you're with us, welcome back. You're listening to On The Ball here at Win FM 98.9. I am Troy Biff Mills, and I have with me two heavyweights, two powerful people. And guess what? I'm not going to tell you who they are. I'm going to let them tell you who they are. And meeny, meeny, miny, moo, catch the tiger by the tail. We're going to go with this one first. The one on my way. Good evening. Welcome to On The Ball here at Win FM 98.9. And how are you doing?
1: Good evening to everyone. I am doing awesome.
0: Oh, wow. Awesome. My, oh, me, oh, my. And what about you, sir? Good evening. Welcome to On The Ball here at Win FM 98.9.
2: Good evening, Mr. Mills, and thank you for having us. I am John Bergen, retired police inspector from the Security Forces Football Club, and it's a pleasure to be here this evening. We'll tell you more as to why we're here this evening.
0: You retired, by Bogie. You look like you're about just 32 or 33, boy.
2: Yeah. Thank you. Thank you, Mr. Mills. It's blessing from the Lord. Thank you, Jesus.
0: Oh, okay. Well, and this young lady. And this young lady here, bright smile and things like that, boy. Looking lovely, nice hairstyle. And, oh, boy, bogey, boy. Super. So, who's going to start off the ball? Tell us who you are. That's ladies first, bogey. Could you tell us who you are, please, my dear?
1: Good evening once again to everyone. Thank you for your invitation. I am Charmin Odin, presently a sergeant of police. I am attached to the national intervention team that deals with at-risk children, police clubs, police drum corps, conferences for youths, teens and police in the high school. We also assist with the MAGIC program, called We Do Intervention Through Culture, Education, Sports, and Drumming. I also hold many hats. So I'm here this evening as a partner with the Security Forces Football United team for the intervention part of the camp.
0: Powerful lady, powerful positions. Wow. And what about you, sir? Tell us who you are and what you're into.
2: Thank you so much, Mr. Mills. I don't come here with any title. As I indicated earlier, I am John Bergen, a retired veteran police officer for 36 and a half years.

0: of the Royal St. Christopher and Nevis Police Force. So all of my adult life has been a police officer. I come in partnership with the National Intervention Team in collaboration with the Security Forces annual summer program, Crime Intervention Summer Program, that is being hosted this year from the 20th of July to the 31st of July. A 2 weeks summer program, summer camp, that we are in over 40 now, and this year it's going to be bigger and better than the previous years, by God's grace. This year we are hosting the camp at the same location at NCI grounds in Needmus, and we're catering for boys and girls between the ages of 6 to 17. And so we are looking to, and we are grateful to be here this evening to, as the first media house, to promote the summer camp. It's a big initiative that takes a lot of planning, that takes a lot of sleepless nights, but we're here to serve the youths of our nation, and you will hear more about the camp itself in down into the show.
1: That's wonderful. 4 years. This is the fourth year.
0: Absolutely.
1: And it started growing.
0: It has been growing.
1: So could you give us an idea of the numbers when you started, what the numbers were, and what they were the year after last year, and then what you're expecting this year?
0: All right. So we started back in 2023 when the Commissioner of Police presently, James Sutton, had took office. He took office sometime in 2022, and we had this idea because the previous year, in 2022, we had a small camp. It was just about 40-something children, but they were from our programs that we've been having. But we opened up in 2023 to the general public and went big because we had a vision to create a pathway using football as a vehicle to create pathways for our youths here in St. Kitts and Nevis. And so we went to the commissioner and to the Prime Minister, Dr. Terence Drew, and sold the idea to them. And they were elated about the idea and has been partnering with us ever since in pulling off this summer program. This program has an international flavor to it. It involves a lot of overseas planning as well with our international coaches out of the UK and the US. And so we have been grateful to be partnering with our partners in the US, of course, the coaches, academies, and also from English Premier League clubs who have sent their coaches over to St. Kitts and Nevis to host this 2-week summer camp. So the camp has grown basically from 40 in 2022, we went to 140 something in 23. In 2024, we had over 250 children. And last year, we registered over 400 children.
1: Wow.
0: So we're expecting a big turnout again this year for our youths. This is a program that we're using to engage youths during the summer season when they're home from school and have nothing to do. And so we're really pushing to get our kids out of the homes, put down the gadgets that they have, and come out for the summer camp, you know, lose some weight, stay fit, get more into fitness.
1: Mm-hmm.
0: Football is a fun game, and during the summer camp, the World Cup is being hosted as well.
1: Mm-hmm.
0: So that's another plus of getting more youths involved, because some of the youths, they know more of the professional players than even me, an adult, who is involved in football over 30-plus years. So we want to get our youths out. We want to engage them. We want to engage them in positive, and that's why the partnership with the National Intervention Team comes in. So I'll sit here for now and invite Sergeant Odin to give some more information as to their responsibility from the National Intervention Team, the objective, the vision, and so forth and so on.
2: Thank you, Inspector Bergen. So the NIT involvement basically is the life skills where the children will be educated on how to deal with conflict resolution, not only on the field, but off the field,

0: As we speak, the NIT officers are being trained in criminal mediation, and that is also where our skills are being developed internally as well and personally. This would also be a boost for the camp that the officers would be able to mediate any conflict that arises during the camp, because personalities will clash. And the quicker we can diffuse it in a professional way, the better it becomes for our youths. This year, we are partnering with the Probation and Child Services to have officers on the ground daily. So, you know, we can't be everywhere, so they would I be able to identify anything or any needs be or any assistance that the children might need. We normally would have Red Cross as well present there to assist our children, because it's a close contact game. Yeah, I think I would stay there. I don't think we're going to mention the registration.
1: We're going to get there. Okay. We're going to get going there. We just wanted to get a little idea about the program, what it is all about, what it involves, etc. You mentioned the soft skills. I like the idea with conflict resolution. I don't think we could have enough discussion on that, enough training, especially when it comes to children. I mean, small days, we might have said, boy, man, you push off a little thing. Mm-hmm. But it's taken really, really serious. And we have to be able to teach the youngsters, hey, all of us have an opinion. Mine may very well be different to yours at times. So even if it is, the levels of respect should always be there.
0: Definitely.
1: Because you disagree, you have a different view to me, or you disagree with what I'm saying, it doesn't mean that we should go fist to fist. You say, hey, okay, I understand that, and who knows, somebody having a different view to you might very well learn something as well. So I like that idea, and I like the soft skills, because at the end of the day, they could carry these soft skills, even arguments with the brothers and the sisters home.
0: Definitely.
1: And things. So it's not about school, and it's not just about the footballers. I like that, and it's males and females.
0: Yes.
2: Absolutely. Boys
1: normally,
2: and girls.
1: Normally, yes. A rough idea of what the ratios are, how many males roughly, how many females going on your last 400 plus last year?
2: The camp is predominantly boys.
1: Okay.
2: We are trying to get more girls involved in football, and I realized the St. Kitts Nevis Football Association had a female festival on the weekend.
1: Mm-hmm.
2: Because a lot of our girls, they are not being introduced into football at an early age, for example, primary school level. And even, I can go even back as far as in the preschools, you know, we need to get our young people, our young boys and girls involved in football at an earlier age. I think that we're doing ourselves some injustice here in St. Kitts and Nevis, where we're trying to introduce football to youths at the age of 8. But these youths, when compared to the first world countries, they are way behind in terms of when they start. In order to become a football professional player, which a lot of them are inspiring to, you have to start at an earlier age, age 3 and 4. You see, most of the professionals, they are introducing their children even as babies with soccer balls, you know, and we need to have a serious discussion, not just with football in St. Kitts and Nevis, but sports as a whole.
1: Mm-hmm.
2: Sports can be a meal ticket, as they say in Jamaica, for a lot of our youths here in St. Kitts and Nevis. You know, where I am at in the U.S., I see the talent that is there, and we have the same talent that the U.S. have, at the same age. It's just that we don't have the opportunities like first world countries, but we have a lot of talent here in St. Kitts and Nevis that needs to be discovered and exported where the opportunities are. And that is the reason why we have been putting our money where our mouth is over the last 4 years, trying to get our youths out there. You know, we have created opportunities for youths to go off to university. One kid is out there right now, a former national goalkeeper. He's out there. We had kids sent off to Las Vegas earlier this year in February for an ID showcase. First time we had youths from St. Kitts going to that event. But we're trying to create more opportunities and create pathways for our youths. They need that. football can either make you a professional or it can give you a degree. It can make you into a productive citizen. And that is why we have partnered with the NIT to bring that, using football as a vehicle. But we need to have a serious conversation about sports in Saint-Kitts and Nevis. Football, cricket, basketball.
1: Table tennis, of course.
2: You know, all these sports. We need to have a sit down and a round table. Our youth deserve better.
1: Savvy K. Morton, was he part of your program a few years ago? He went to Jamaica. He was playing, he and two others, Mitchum from Cairn. They were playing some football in Cairn.
2: No, they
1: that was a different program.
2: They went to Jamaica before our program really started to become what it is today. You know. Our program, as I was saying to the group earlier, last week in a meeting, is getting more international recognition. A lot of people would not know, but last year when Cole Palmer was here, one of his main agenda was to visit our program that we have at NCI, because we have an all-year-round program.
1: Stick a pin there for me. Yes. You mentioned NCI grounds for persons who may not know where that is. Could you give us an idea, please?
2: NCI ground was formerly known as Flow Grounds.
1: Oh, that's up at the April Road up by the Factory Center.
2: Absolutely.
1: Okay. It's now NCI Opposite. Grounds.
2: It's now NCI Grounds, okay. Owned by NCI. And so,
1: and that's National Caribbean Insurance.
2: All these international pathways we are making grounds with. And I will tell you more about who is to come this year.
1: Wow.
2: For this year's summer camp. You know, and so, yeah, we do it. We love it. We love our youths. We do it without pay, we do it without complaint, you know, and even though, you know, the financial support is not there yet for this year, I'm confident that it's going to come. You know, I will make a special appeal, and I remember last year while I'm on the same show, a very good partner, Zeke Percival, would have made a commitment to support the camp, and he came through with his word, you know, so thanks to, you know, not only Zeke, but all the other social partners, corporate partners who have supported us over the years. You know, we really appreciate the support. And we're going to continue. Next year is going to be our fifth anniversary, and it's going to be a bigger and better
1: Explosive.
2: One. Yes.
1: Mash it up.
2: But, you know, we're looking forward and we're focusing on this year. You know, we're focusing on this year to make a big splash. At the end of the day, there are several outcomes that we want to accomplish. We want to try to get two or three kids out there with the universities. To universities, whether Division One or Division Two, with some of the coaches and scouts who are coming for this year.
1: And this sounds exciting, so exciting that you're encouraging me to go back in the bullring ball and try to get a child, one or two children, to get them be a part of this program, man. It sounds really, really, really powerful. And what we're going to do, we're going to go for a break now. Stick and stay, don't go away. We'll take a short break. And we will be right back with more On The Ball here at WinFM 98.9. Stick and stay, don't go away.
2: Thank you.
3: Yeah. We're different. 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

0: Welcome back. Welcome back to Island Tea. I just want to make sure you guys are not sleeping.
1: Oh. I was like, okay.
0: I just want to make sure you're not sleeping. Okay. Welcome back to Handball here at Will FM 98.9. I am Troy Biff Mills, your host, and I have with me Sergeant Odin and retired Inspector Borgon. And they're not here in their capacity of police officers or former police officers. They're here as sportsmen and sportswomen administrators dealing with a program they're having in this summer, the National Intervention Team and the Security Forces Football. Something going on for 4 years now. I remember when it started, but that was just the other day. And it's happening in the summer. Remind us of the dates again and where. And any registration fee, or could I just bring my children and...
1: There is a registration fee of $50.
0: Only $50?
1: Only $50, and with the registration fee, you get a fuller jersey kit, football kit, and water. So a water bottle. You get light snacks. Transportation is provided. Water all around during the time frame. We'll be there from 9 a.m. to 12 p.m. Monday to Friday for the 2 weeks.
0: $50.
1: $50.
0: A pair of socks costs almost that, never mind a pants and a shirt and things like that. And how do I go about registering my 2-3 children that I have?
1: There is a soft, if you go on the police page, you will see the poster. There's a Q code that you can scan and you can fill out the registration form, or you can come to the back of the police station and you ask the secretary, Miss Lewis. She can assist you with the soft copy for those who are not so tech savvy. Or you can reach out to Miss Hanley at 661-7300. I'll give you Miss Lewis' number as well, 663-5168. Or myself, 665-5785.
0: Yeah. And those are persons who you can register with?
1: Yes, sir.
0: Oh, that's wonderful. And what are the dates again of the camp?
1: From the 20th of July to the 31st of July.
0: 20th to the 31st, 2 full weeks up at the NCI ground.
1: Yes, sir.
0: How... Last year you had 400 plus. This year you're catering for how much? 500, 600? 550?
2: We're hoping to maintain that. 400, the facility, it's conducive for that. And that's the reason why we're trying not to exceed 400. We're saying we want to engage 400 children from across the Federation.
0: Crowd control, so to speak.
2: In this structured National Youth Intervention Initiative. You know, the program caters to strengthen discipline, mentorship, leadership, and community engagement during, you know, this vulnerable time. So we think that 400 children is manageable with the space that we have and with the personnel that we should have on the grounds. You know, as the Football Association has rolled out first time ever, it's safeguarding, and one of the things is safeguarding. You don't want to have one coach with 35 children. That is not best practice. You know, one coach should be able to control at least 15 to 20 children.
0: Okay.
2: In any given session, you know, so we're trying to observe those safeguarding principles. And so we want to involve our local coaches as well. We're inviting volunteers now. We want to have volunteers come on board. We had a number of volunteers last year. We also partnered with the sports department to utilize their coaches, and we're going to be approaching the Football Association as well to get some support, because this is a national initiative. It's not the security forces and NIT only. It's a national initiative, and so we want more persons on board. Tsingits and Nevis. Well, Tsingits in this case. We want the whole of Tsingits to support this camp. You know, it's a period where kids can be home doing any mischief or anything like that. But this 2 weeks program is geared towards, you know, keeping them structured. I like to talk about structure because, you know, a lot of our youths are growing up now without structure. And structuring at an early age can help determine your future, you know.
0: Indeed.
2: And so this camp is geared towards that, providing structured, you know, hosting these youths in a structured program. And we're not just dropping them after 2 weeks. We have an all year round. Our program is a string program, meaning it is an all year round program. So we have 2 grassroots sessions every week, a Wednesday afternoon and a Saturday morning. We have under 13 team, under 15 boys, under 17 boys, senior team, senior male and senior female. So we are all year round, you know, and so we provide a structure safe environment for youths, you know, and I'm so happy. Recently, you know, we had our under 17 boys representing the club in the Division 1.
0: Wow.
2: Never before we had a team with so many young players, and that is testament to what we have invested in youth development since 2018.
0: And I think security forces won some under 13.
2: We won the under 15 championship in 2024, and then we came back this year and won the under 13 league.
0: So something really keep with defense force and
2: police
0: with police and the program. And you're not a club, you're not a community based organization as say a Village or a Newtown or a Sandy Point. So how do you get that work out?
2: I always tell the team, in order for us to be successful, we have to compete twice as much as the community clubs. Because we are organizational based, we always have to keep that elite mentality in our minds, like a national standard. Because community pride plays a lot. But because we don't have that community backing, as you say, like a Old Road, a St. Paul's, a Cairn, a Village, a Newtown, we have to always maintain structure and organization and professionalism. A big buy-in is to have the parents involved. And that's the reason, that's one of the main things, the parents are involved. They come, they support, you know, they attend, they drop out the children and they wait for them. They come to the games, they support them from the sidelines. 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